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Chad Tyson, Twisted Sister with Dee Snider to get things rocking here on a Wednesday night. Of course, they're on the road right now with Sebastian Bach front the band. And from what I've been hearing, not reading in the comments on social media, it's actually been going very well.

0: It's Madison's home of classic rock, 101.5 IBA FM. Jan Tyson, Bon Jovi rocking things. Also did some Hendrix back there. So fall weather starting to creep in. And I was looking to see when we had to fall back because we still got to do that craziness with the clocks. November 1st, Sunday, November 1st, we have to set the clocks back an hour. So still got some daylight in our lives here this year. But once November 1st hit, it's all over, man. If we could pick which time to stay on and, like, the most votes won, which one would you want to stay on, like, for the rest of your life? Standard time or daylight saving time? For me, I like daylight saving time because I work nights and it stays daylight longer at night if you go that route. But standard time, probably the better way for people who don't work nights. Yeah. I'd love to get your thoughts. Talk back, Mike Gumbel, with us tonight on the iHeartRadio app. I'm going to drop a comment, all right? Pearl Jam next.
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101.5 IBA FM. Chad Tyson. So Aerosmith finally made that announcement they were supposed to make yesterday, this afternoon. And it's just the list of friends joining them at the shows at the Hollywood Bowl, October 29th and November 1st. It appears that Joey Kramer will be behind the kit, but I noticed something pretty interesting with the graphic they posted, because this picture's on it. It really looks like the Disraeli Gears album cover from Cream back in the day. I was getting some serious vibes of that.

0: 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Chad Tyson, big congrats going out to Jeff, who scored $1,000 with Rock the Bank this week.
1: Oh, man, you don't know how much you just made my day. First thing I'm going to do with my $1,000 is get caught up on some bills, man.
0: Right on, man. Glad we can help you out there, Jeff. Your next chance to win coming up at 9 a.m. tomorrow with the morning show, and then top of every hour after that through 5 p.m. while you're rocking on the job with us, either here on the air, the free iHeart app, or chance to score the money, so keep an ear out.

0: 101.5 IBA FM. Chad Tyson, NHL season off and running. I got fired up last week. And, of course, this week, some teams still trying to find their groove, if you will, but still very early in the season. And we actually got some big news this week from the NHL's all-time leading scorer, Alex Ovechkin. He has announced that this season will be his last. He's retiring, hanging up the skates after playing with the Capitals again this year. 41 years old, and he basically said it's sad, but it is what it is. It's hard, but let's enjoy it, and let's do some special things this year. He entered his final season with 929 goals, and of course tonight, a little preview of his final regular season game. Caps Pens this season, yeah. You knew his final game had to be against the Penguins and Sidney Crosby, right, in the regular season? That's how it's been written. Man, good stuff. Coming up, more tunes, Fog Hat on the way. We get some Green Day as well.
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Chad Tyson rolling through the Shut Up Rock here on a Wednesday night. I got some Queen on the way after Three Doors Down. And we'll talk about them not touring anymore because Brian May kind of backpedaling on that. More coming up.

0: It's 101.5 IBA FM, Madison Toma Classic Rock. Chad Tyson, Queen, rocking things tonight. Somebody to love. Brian May. Kind of backpedaling on the whole Queen's done touring thing. He chatted with the Times, which we talked about here on the show. I mean, this story got picked up by a lot of media outlets worldwide. He said, quote, "I made a decision 18 months ago that I didn't want to tour again." And then he wrote over on Instagram, quote, "This is a misinterpretation of what I actually said. I actually never said Queen will never tour again. I could never say never. I simply made a personal decision last year to take a break from touring." So there you go. I still don't think they'll tour again, but a show here or there, yeah, I don't think that's out of the question. And I guess he's standing by the statement about not wanting to do something at the Sphere because of AI. I don't know, but I am. Brian May says Queen is not done touring. More tunes next with Van Halen tonight.
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101.5 IBAFM, Madison's home of classic rock. Chad Tyson, hard to believe yesterday was the 6-year anniversary of Eddie Van Halen passing away. I can't believe it's been that long, man. And of course, Alex Van Halen and David Lee Roth did that TED Talk over the summer this year. New clip is out featuring 32 minutes of new footage that wasn't in the first 15 minutes. And that brings the total count of time up to 47 minutes. I kind of feel like there's a part 3. We have

0: 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Chad Tyson, you know we got real people winning real money right here with Rock the Bank, right? Sam, winner number one on Monday.
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0: Wow, where's the fun in that, Sam? I'm joking. That's actually a great piece of advice right there. Your next chance to win going down at 9 tomorrow with the morning show, so keep an ear out. Rock the Bank, week one rolling.

0: 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Chad Tyson. I got some Nirvana coming up next for you guys tonight. We'll do one off of Nevermind, which is one of the albums we're celebrating this weekend with the Monsters of Rock weekend. Yeah, 1991. That was an incredible year for rock. One of the biggest years ever. I mean, Nevermind came out. The Black Album from Metallica. Use Your Illusion from GNR. 10 from Pearl Jam. You want me to go on? Ozzy, No More Tears. Soundgarden, Bad Motorfinger. Yeah, it was an awesome year for music. So, Monsters of Rock this weekend, celebrating 8 monster albums from 1991. We get it fired up on Saturday, roll it Sunday as well. It's going to be a great weekend of music, and there will be some archive songs off of those records. So tune in, check it out, man. And if you can't be by the radio, iHeartRadio app, your go-to to listen to it anywhere.
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101.5 IBA FM. Chad Tyson, Alice Cooper got his new book out this week. The new memoir, Devil on My Shoulder, that came out yesterday. I've not had a chance to dive into it yet, but I'm going to grab a copy this weekend and start chipping away because it's supposed to be a great read.

0: 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Chad Tyson, police rocking things tonight. So here's one for you this evening. This week in what year did Instagram launch? Instagram's got a birthday this week. I'll give you a second to try and figure out the answer here while I tell you about my Instagram at Chad Tyson. Yeah, if you haven't connected with me, do it tonight. A lot of good stuff rocking over there, including the Lost Rock tunes from the 90s and early 2Ks. We also got band t-shirt Rocktober rolling and a new feature added into the mix this week, New Music Monday, which is pretty good, man. A lot of great records and some singles for you to put in your ears this week. So hit me up at Connect. And you ready for that answer now? When did Instagram launch? This week in 2010. So, yeah, it's 16.
1: Oh, wow.
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0: 101.5 IBAFM. Chad Tyson, so John, he scored $1,000 already this week with Rock the Bank. Yeah, got it all the way right out of the gates.
1: Okay, I can definitely use that. I just got back from the grocery store, so.
0: You know what? Maybe next time, wait until after you win to go to the grocery store.

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0: Madison's home of classic rock, 101.5 IBA FM. Chad Tyson, Dan Ziegrock, and thanks tonight's mother. Got some Bob Seger on the way next. He's going to be doing a reissue of Night Moves for the Black Friday edition of Record Store Day, which is coming up on Black Friday, the day after Thanksgiving. what's that date? November 27th. There, I look so you don't have to, but yeah, a lot of great releases on tap. Night Moves reissue there from Seger and the Silver Bullet Band. Also, Prince, a Las Vegas live show from back in the day, 2007. Noah Kahan got one coming out. Joan Jett, Billy Idol, Grateful Dead, they're always on the list. Goo Goo Dolls, Genesis, Eagles, Doors. I mean, yeah, it is loaded up just like always. Black Friday edition of Record Store Day. Coming up on Black Friday. 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

Chad Tyson is Sunday. One of football's biggest rivalries returns to Lambeau. The Packers battled the Bears, and you can hear every play right here. 101.5 IBA FM.

It's Madison's home of classic rock, 101.5 IBA FM. Chad Tyson, Jack White was on hand for the Metallica residency at the Sphere last week. He was there for night one on Thursday. I got a photo over on Instagram before the show started. Yeah, he's just like us, man. And, of course, that residency resumes with night three tomorrow in Sin City with Metallica.

0: 101.5 IBAFM. Chad Tyson, Cars rocking things tonight. So Rock the Bank Cash. We had a day four tomorrow, and we still got a lot of time and money left in this. It's just week one. But another $9,000 going out the door tomorrow. Hopefully $1,000 will be hitting your bank account. I went down a Reddit thread this week, which I do on a weekly basis on Ask Reddit. This one's pretty good, though. What item under $200 is so good that you keep recommending it to other people? Yeah, if you're looking for something to spend your winnings on, other than bills, gas, groceries, or Christmas. Maybe look at picking up a cordless drill. That is super handy to have around the house. So is a cordless vacuum cleaner. Those are the two things that really stood out to me on this list that we have and we use all the time. Ryobi. Love that stuff. Keep it here. More tunes next. And your next chance to win $1,000, 9 a.m. tomorrow with The Morning Show.
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Chad Tyson. So Brett Floyd's got a bunch of shows on the books for next year here in the States in celebration of the 50th anniversary of the Animals album. Brett Floyd and Roger Waters, his son Harry, he's got his band together now. They're touring next year too. And some of those dates in the same cities. I don't know if that was by design, but it might be.

0: Tyson's home of classic rock, 101.5 IBA FM. Chad Tyson, Men at Work rocking things here tonight. So how much are you guys paying for haircuts right now? If you get haircuts, I'm asking because I don't. I can't remember the last time I got a haircut. I used to get one every week when I was in the Army, but those days are gone now. I'm saving the money for things that aren't haircuts. Man, $43 on average for a guy's haircut right now, and women's cuts, about $69 on average just for a haircut, not like all the other stuff that my wife gets done to her hair. I don't even want to see that bill, but where you live makes a difference. I guess the cheapest average haircut, according to this article I'm reading online here, can be found in Omaha, Nebraska for about $31. But New Yorkers, man, they are shelling out $148 for a haircut. Really? Let it grow. We got more tunes on the way next. Nirvana coming up.
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Chad Tyson, Beastie Boys rocking things tonight, and some guitar goodness for you guys right now with Hendrix.

0: 101.5 IBAFM, Madison Toma Classic Rock. Chad Tyson, John Mellencamp rocking things tonight. So if you guys don't have the iHeartRadio app, grab that tonight. Get us in the first preset and get ready for our Monsters of Rock weekend, which is going to be rolling this Saturday and Sunday right here. We're going to be celebrating 8 Monster albums from 1991. Yeah, you look back at 91. That was one of the biggest years ever for rock and roll music. And these 8 records we're going to be spotlighting, man, so good. Guns N' Roses, Use Your Illusion, the Black Album from Metallica, Ozzy's No More Tears, Blood Sugar Sex Magik from the Chili Peppers. Man, I threw the spotlight on that for a feature I'm going over on TikTok and Instagram, and everybody's like, man, that record was awesome. I need to get back into that. Yeah. If you're looking for the nostalgia, hit me up on the socials for the music and have it here this weekend, 91. Well, back in time for a Monsters of Rock weekend. We fired up Saturday morning.
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101.5 IBA FM. Chad Tyson, Rock the Bank Day 4, firing up tomorrow at 9 with the morning show. That'll be your next chance to win $1,000. And, of course, $9,000 total going out the door again tomorrow. So after that, top of every hour through 5, more chance to win. Keep an ear out. Like you hooked up with some money.

0: 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Chad Tye Center, you're planning on dressing up for Halloween this year. A lot of people are not. Saw a new talk research survey this week. 76% of people say they don't want to dress up for Halloween. Maybe that's because gas prices are $800 a gallon. Anyways, if you are planning on dressing up, here are some costumes to stay away from. The name of the list, top Halloween costumes people are over. Number one, anything sexy. That includes pirates. Sexy or unsexy, because pirate number two on the list. Joker is number three. Cowboy, cowgirl, number four. And Harley Quinn, which I guess could be kind of a sexy Joker, number five on the list. Yeah. Costumes to stay away from this Halloween because people are over them. You've been warned. I'm heading out at midnight. Stacy taking over to keep things rocking until the morning show gets in tomorrow. And I'll talk to you back here tomorrow night around 7. Steve Miliband gets us back to the Shut Up Rock next.
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It's Stacy. Thanks for hanging out. We're going to keep the rock going for you. We'll do, as Christopher Walken once said, Foo Fighters.

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1: Thanks for hanging out. It's Stacy with you. Now, Merriam-Webster added like 1,400 words and phrases to the dictionary, some including looks-maxing, don't know what it is, parasocial, I know that one, and Rickroll. Now, don't worry, I am not going to throw Rick Astley into this on-air break. I grew up with Rick Astley. Mom had it on cassette. I can handle a Rickroll.
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And they say ways to save gasoline in your car. Well, start by driving slower. Okay, shut off the AC in the car. 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
1: Thanks for hanging out. And the numbers are in on hearing loss. There's an estimated 40 million U.S. adults that have hearing loss just because of noise exposure. Areas that people don't always think about. An audiologist has warned us that using earbuds at a high volume, driving with the windows down even, or using a hairdryer every day can all contribute to hearing damage. I didn't start wearing earbuds until my 30s going to concerts. Kind of wish I had done so sooner.
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1: It's Stacy, and I do hope you're having a good day today, enjoying life's little joys. 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

Madison's home of classic rock, 101.5 IBA FM. We found out that Ozfest is going to take place in the UK. Huge venue, 40 plus thousand people for 2027. But Sharon Osbourne also alluded to and confirmed plans for Ozfest's return here in the US.

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101.5 IBA FM. Got SNL 52 continuing with Saturday night's host, Shane Gillis, and musical guest is Rosalia. Although last weekend was Turnstile. You want to pull that one?

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So domestically, Spider-Man Brand New Day, highest grossing movie ever. But as far as globally goes, it still has to beat out Avengers Endgame

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1: Thanks for hanging out. It's Stacey with you. And just like in the 90s, going to rattle off all the movie listings. Anything for the sake of nostalgia. In theaters now, Verity, that's new, with Anne Hathaway, Dakota Johnson, the brunettes. Digger is out with Tom Cruise wearing a bunch of prosthetics. Dark comedy there. And Rolling Loud, that's also new, with Matt Rife, I think in his movie debut, with Owen Wilson in this one too. And also doing really well still at the box office is Practical Magic 2 and Resident Evil, the new Resident Evil.
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Thanks for hanging out. It's Stacey. Now, Soundgarden, their final album, last studio album, it's in the mixing phases. Producer Terry Date is on board doing that. So Matt Cameron, he revealed that there's 8 tracks, Chris Cornell's vocals included, and that's pretty wonderful. So we'll expect that, I guess, sometime in 2027.

Madison's home of classic rock, 101.5 IBA FM. Thanks for hanging out. It's Stacy with you and Ed Roland and Company. Collective Soul, they released their 13th, count 1, 2, 13 studio albums. 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

0: 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Thanks for hanging out. It's Stacey with you. And as my father-in-law will say, 2005 or older, that's the kind of car you want. So these new car prices causing buyers to go certainly deeper into debt to finance purchases and such. But Americans hold the record of new vehicle debt. Just astronomical. So much so that whenever they trade it in, there's nearly $7,000 on average still remaining on the balance.
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1: It's Stacy, and not to be confused with Miss Congeniality, but what's the perfect date for weather? And literally, what day? What day of the calendar? Perfect date? October 8th. Reason being, average temperature of 66 degrees. Perfect weather day is what they call it.

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1: Thanks for hanging out. It's Stacy with you and some musings with Stacy in the studio here. There's a lot of different bug sprays on the market, bug traps and such. You know what the tried and true is? Hairspray. Slow that sucker down. You're not going to kill it with hairspray. You're going to slow it down. And then you're going to be able to do whatever you need to do to get rid of that bug out of the house.
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Stacey hanging with you, and it's just officially spooky season, isn't it? So is this the weekend that everybody brings out their 12-foot skeletons from Home Depot? Okay, you had those out year-round, and you know it.

0: Madison's home of classic rock, 101.5 IBA FM. Stacey, hanging with you. I know health insurance can be a very, very tricky subject. 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I have been preaching the gospel that is HSAs for a while now. It's pretty nice if you have medical expenses and that's available to you.
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It's Stacy. Thanks for hanging out. And Miss Congeniality, we learned that the perfect date was April 25th from Miss Rhode Island. The perfect date, though, for weather, according to meteorologists, is October 8th. Because weather-wise, it's an average temperature of 66 degrees. And, well, while you're at it, go ask someone out today.

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1: Thanks for hanging out. It's Stacy with you. Now, if you're going to go catch a flick, there's a lot going on here in October. Anne Hathaway starring in the new one, Verity, with heartthrob Josh Hartnett, who was also in The Faculty. Good for this time of year. You'll have to watch that on VHS. But Digger, that is new with Tom Cruise wearing prosthetics. Rolling Loud, that's with Matt Rife and Owen Wilson at a music festival. And Primetime, which did pretty well in its opening week with Robert Pattinson.
2: You'll scream.

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Delegate dates added May through June of 2027. Hitting a bunch of cities that haven't been hit yet on this M72 World Tour. They're making some very happy fans.

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Nickelback has a new album coming out. Aw. Rattle the Cage is the new single. They announced Everything Under the Sun, new album due out October 30th. Never

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0: According to Nameberry, a lot of parents are turning to ancient civilizations when looking for baby name inspiration, looking for showgirl names. What? What are you wishing for your daughter? Soulful names, A-OK boomer names, and romanticy names. I don't know what any of this means. They give no examples. I'm just saying, can we name our kid Stacy? Somebody name their kid Stacy this year. Weather.
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It's Stacy. Well, pet costumes are huge this Halloween. Do you dress your pet up? $860 million going to be spent this year to dress up our pets. 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

0: 101.5 IBA FM. It's Stacey, and if we learned anything from Miss Congeniality, which is a good movie, April 25th is the perfect date, according to Miss Rhode Island. So technically, meteorologists came up with the perfect weather day. Perfect date, October 8th. It happens to be an average temperature of 66 degrees. But also October. Just so romantic.
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I guess early 2027, called Long Live Def Leppard, in theaters.

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1: It's our way of making sure you haven't missed anything. 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
2: I was just thinking about something.
3: Sex?
2: We were talking about
3: sex.
2: Flocking, flocking a tree.
4: Oh, yeah.
5: Uh-huh. For the holidays.
2: Remember this discussion?
6: Yeah, that's when you essentially spray fake snow on a tree.
2: Yeah.
6: Or a window.
2: It came up for some reason.
4: We were going to flock Jeff's beard.
6: Yes.
2: Oh, that's right.
6: Oh.
2: To make him look like Santa Claus.
5: Okay.
2: But lately, the word flock has come back into the news because of these cameras.
5: License plate.
6: Oh, right, readers, right.
2: Yeah. Very controversial.
6: Yes. Divisive.
2: And, I can understand both sides of it, and I don't want to get into that argument.
6: I'm with you. I see both sides, too.
5: Well, too late. Let's argue.
6: I see both sides now.
2: I've looked at clowns for both sides.
6: You like that one or no?
7: Which side do you like better?
5: Judy Collins fans, huh? Okay.
2: I prefer the Joni Mitchell original. My point is, I think that I know some places are taking down the flock cameras. You know, they read the license plates, and there have been some situations where people, various people have been using them to track women. It's a lot of bad stuff. But here's my idea.
6: All right.
2: I think we can get these things with AI to actually see who is at a turn signal, one of those left turn signals at a major intersection.
4: Okay.
2: And you're like the third car back.
4: Ugh.
2: And it goes green, and the guy in front sits there because he's looking at his Facebook page. Now, I'm not an engineer, and I love my engineers out there. I want one of you guys or ladies to figure this out. If you can tell that the idiot in front is dicking with his phone and the light goes green, the flock camera would emit a high. Is it amperage that makes you die in the electric chair?
5: Sure.
2: Or is it the volts? Anyway, zap the guy.
6: Ah.
2: And you start with a low-level charge.
4: Yeah.
2: So it just wakes him up when he goes.
4: Yes.
2: After two or three of them, lethal.
6: Do you prefer that? And I'm with you here. Or would you rather it emit those sound waves that can cause a person to have an instantaneous bowel movement?
5: You didn't think of that, did
2: I
5: you?
2: Think the liberals would be opposed to that. They'd have.
6: They'd be fine with the a lethal electric shock.
2: Well, you go far enough left, you end up right.
6: And vice versa, yeah.
2: You know how I feel about politics. Just an idea.
6: Okay, yeah.
4: I'm with you.
5: You've been exposed to this recently?
2: I have. There's a particular intersection I go through virtually every day, and there is a very short left turn signal.
6: Mm.
2: And if it goes properly, three cars can get through.
6: Yeah, geez.
2: And they happen to be, for reasons I can't explain, they're doing some dumb thing to the intersection. They've got orange barrels. So you're stuck. You can be stuck there for 10 minutes if people aren't paying attention. Huh. I'm just saying, okay, in the beginning, I'll take the middle ground. A mild electric shock would shoot into the person.
6: Ah, I like it.
2: And wake them up.
6: Yeah.
2: The first time.
6: And, yes.
2: But we have the technology to know who they are.
6: Right.
4: Yeah.
2: Or it could disable their phone.
6: Yeah, that'd be good, too. Maybe the shock itself, they feel, and it disables their phone.
5: What about a little toot-toot with your horn?
4: Toot-toot. My hand is hovering the horn the first one.
2: Yeah, but if you're the third car back.
4: Yeah.
2: And, you know, you get.
5: I think they know.
2: No, they're not paying attention. They're on their phone.
5: No, I mean, you and then are you saying that the car's in between you and the offender is, they think
2: no, the
5: you're
2: guy
5: honking at them?
2: It's the guy in front that's not paying attention.
5: Right, right.
2: And disabling the phone's probably a little more humane.
4: Mm.
6: So people are taking those flock cameras and they're just like destroying them themselves.
4: They are.
6: Did you see, in order to combat that, in Myrtle Beach, they have actually gotten, they're not using like obvious cameras. They look like birds that are actually recording people.
2: Oh, that's funny.
6: Yeah. Flock seagulls.
2: Wow. I love that joke.
5: Wow.
2: I love the effort.
5: He stood up. Tom stood up for that.
2: He had me hook, line, and sinker. I believed you.
6: I saw it coming. Saw it coming!
5: Nobody could have seen that.
2: That's great.
5: Okay.
6: Hmm.
2: Flock of Seagulls, a great band.
4: I know, but I want to say to Josh what we say to you. I thought we were having a conversation.
7: That's how good the acting was.
2: That's the key.
7: I questioned it
5: wasn't
7: first.
5: Rick Wakeman and Flock of Seagulls for a long time.
2: No. Mm-hmm. Is that guy still around? Does he still have enough hair to do that?
6: He's bald.
2: Crazy.
6: He is bald. Yeah. That's a terrible irony.
2: Oh, wow. Mm-hmm. Remember that guy? He had them.
4: Yeah, that was like, wild.
2: Heavily gelled.
4: Did you know anybody that? Did you guys know anybody that tried to pull that style off?
6: Right.
4: Yeah.
6: No.
5: I never. Not only that, but I never saw it in person.
4: Yeah.
2: I met that guy.
4: Oh, really?
2: Yeah. The first rock stars I met as a DJ.
6: They were flock stars.
2: Yes.
6: Yeah.
2: he was really cool and really fun.
7: Did he have the hair?
4: That's good.
2: Yeah.
7: Mm-hmm. Really? He did the hair thing?
2: Yeah. We have Ms. Jess Hooker at the Incogni News Desk. What else is happening over there?
4: Social media users are going nuts for a trendy new snack called peanut butter.
6: Peanut butter.
4: Peanut butter. Yes. The B in peanut butter, peanut with a B. That's written for me.
6: Yeah.
4: And is for it? Us.
6: Oh, so no.
5: I've asked you this many times on a scale of 1 to 10, on 10 being we just sit in a corner and drool. How stupid do you think we are? Can you quantify it? It's like a 3, maybe a 5.
2: I just thought since this is primarily an oral form.
4: Yes.
2: Yeah, you're welcome. I would underscore the fact that it's bee nut butter. And to the casual listener, they might hear what's so special about peanut butter, but it's bee. Because it's made with beans.
5: You know what? I've never realized that until this. You do a lot of worrying, don't you?
2: The word you're looking for is condescending. And yes, I do.
6: What kind of beans?
4: Dubbed the ultimate fiber hack, peanut butter involves combining white beans, usually Great Northern beans, with peanut powder.
6: No.
4: Have you guys had that? And sweetener?
7: No.
6: Not doing any of this.
2: Yeah, I have peanut butter powder. I put peanut butter powder in my shakes.
4: Yeah, that's good. It's tasty, and you can bake with it. You can,
0: I put peanut butter powder in my shake.
7: Peanut butter.
6: We were laughing at peanut butter power.
7: You said peanut butter
5: You think you're a Power Ranger, don't you?
7: Peanut power.
4: So it's Great Northern beans.
2: Flock of seagulls.
7: Yeah.
4: Peanut powder.
5: Get away.
2: This is one of the great pauses in rock.
4: Sweetener. I couldn't
5: get away. It seemed a lot longer when it was a hit.
2: I think there's another one that pauses a little.
5: Really?
2: Yeah, okay. Later on in the song. I'm sorry.
4: So Great Northern beans, peanut powder, and sweetener in a food processor blender.
6: All right.
4: As for how the spread tastes, food and wine writer Marilyn Miller said it's better than it sounds.
7: More like beehole butter.
4: All right.
2: Have you ever had a
5: big chunk of ass?
2: Well, it's interesting because they're using it in lieu of peanut butter. They're using this peanut butter made with beans. They're using it in a little sandwich with jelly. Yes, they are. And,
6: okay.
2: Yeah. And there's a lot of beans in it, so they're called untrustables. Because you just can't tell if that sphincter's reading.
6: You got to be
2: careful. If that sphincter's reading liquid or gas.
6: You got to be careful.
2: You got to hand it to the sphincter. I mean, the anal one. I mean, it's pretty good.
6: But it is.
2: It's a pretty good border guard.
6: Right.
2: As a general rule, it knows.
6: Yeah.
2: Gaseous, solid, or liquid. Not always.
5: No, not always.
2: Ergo, the
6: In fact,
2: shart.
6: I would argue sharts are often just your own hubris.
2: Yes.
6: Yes, yes.
2: Yes.
6: It's not the anus's fault.
2: Yes, it's overconfidence.
6: Right.
2: So there's a whole chapter in Ace's book about confidence, about the shart.
6: Yeah, yeah.
2: Okay. You're welcome, Ace. Yeah. I brought Pat into one. I brought Josh into one. I'm trying to keep everyone.
6: Would you make this, Jess?
4: Yeah, I can if you want me to.
6: I don't know. I haven't liked any peanut butter substitute.
4: Okay.
6: Because peanut butter is just so great.
4: What did I make with beans? Oh, I made cookie dough or brownie batter. Yeah.
6: That was tasty.
4: Yeah, so they do this same concept. You use the white beans and you make a cookie dough instead.
6: Ah.
4: Yeah, and so you have that fiber rich.
2: It can't be very good.
6: Fiber Max.
4: Yes. Ms. Miller said, I won't lie to you, it does have a faint beany flavor.
5: I bet.
4: But you know it's enjoyable.
2: It's made of beans.
4: Yeah. Mm-hmm. And worth making if you want a sweet, fiber-rich spread.
6: Yeah, I'll just...
2: Mm-hmm. Okay. Well,
4: yeah. Astronauts have long struggled with constipation in space.
5: Is that right?
4: Yes. Hmm. I'm learning this for the first time, too.
5: Yeah.
4: And scientists may finally know why. A study of 52 astronauts aboard the International Space Station found that microgravity appears to slow food moving through the intestines.
2: Makes sense.
4: Changing the way gut bacteria processes nutrients.
6: Huh.
2: Hmm.
4: Researchers say the findings could lead to better space diets, and one possible solution is surprisingly simple. More fiber.
6: Yes. There
5: you go. Good old fiber.
2: Yeah, there. I know there are problems because sometimes it goes all the way up to their helmets in zero gravity.
6: That would be a problem.
5: Is that right?
6: No, I am really backed up, guys. You see this?
4: Silly. Alsman, has your baby
6: it is silly.
4: Experience the blowout all the way out the top?
3: No, the only time it's happened.
6: You're talking about with her baby.
3: Yeah, I haven't.
4: Yeah, not her astronaut.
3: No, I'm constipated like the astronauts. But no, the baby, she's only blown out once, and it's because of my error in putting on the diaper properly.
4: Oh, okay.
3: Like, I'm not very good at it.
4: Yeah. Yeah, it happens.
3: Better now, after 600.
5: It is crazy when it goes all the way up their back.
2: Yeah.
5: Unbelievable.
4: But when you hear it and see their face and go, this is going to be bad, like, you know, before you even feel it behind them.
6: Yeah. Oh, no kidding.
3: Just go to the bathtub at that point.
4: Yeah, just straight to the bathtub.
2: And not to dwell on it, but didn't they have I'm almost certain we had a contest that NASA, remember they were sponsoring a contest to develop a better toilet?
6: Mm-hmm.
2: And NASA had a huge cash prize.
4: Oh, wow.
2: So I assume that they've developed that.
4: Huh.
2: But they're obviously working on the craft that'll be landing on the moon.
4: Mm-hmm.
2: They had a great test the other day of the rocket, which was super cool. But I'll have to dig it up, but I think there was an actual engineers were being asked, what's the best way to go about this?
4: Wow.
2: Because, I mean, that's got to be.
4: I mean, it's got to be a composting toilet, right? No, I mean, I guess you shoot it out into space. I don't know.
2: Well, no. I mean, it's not
6: hope not.
2: Not like the old days in a train where you could see the tracks
6: right.
2: run away.
5: Or in a blimp.
2: We were on the Goodyear blimp, one of the older blimps, and it was literally a funnel. You
5: a
2: just
5: funnel
2: peed out the funnel. It just went into the air.
6: But not poo.
4: Yeah, no, just the number one, right? Okay.
3: Well, you just keep it for fertilizer, right? Like, that's what Matt Damon did in The Martian.
4: So
3: you fertilize the potatoes.
4: There you go.
3: Grow some on Mars.
4: Yeah.
6: Poop.
4: My great-grandpa Pasquale used his own fertilizer.
6: Well, his own fecal matter.
4: Pasquale. Yeah.
7: Oh, Pasquale.
2: Very, very, very, very unsafe.
6: Yeah.
5: But a heartbeat away from cannibalism.
2: What do they do on... on the orbiting space station, do they...
5: They must go into tanks that are holding tanks, and
6: they've got it figured out.
4: Like an RV. Yeah.
2: I mean, do they Dave Matthews it when they fly over to Chicago? Or?
5: Yes, that's exactly... They try to hit Chicago every time.
3: A lot of orbiting.
5: Unbelievable.
2: No, see, I don't know what... I never thought
5: of it. A lot of suction. You know that.
6: What do you mean you've never thought of it? Every time we talk about space, pooping comes up.
2: Well, because if you were...
5: And you talk about crapping on Chicago. I don't know why.
2: No, I'm... But if you were in space, if this show was coming to you from space.
5: It is, sort of, isn't it?
2: Yeah. We couldn't just walk down the hallway.
6: Well, no, but we all know that they've got ways to do it. They would have stopped the space program decades ago.
2: Well, Alan Shepard came back and said, Houston, we got more than a problem.
5: Can't we be considered astronauts for how the program is delivered to our affiliates?
6: Yes, we can.
5: Okay. Thank you.
2: Yes, we're in space.
5: Thank you very much.
2: And pretty soon you're going to be able to be in the middle of nowhere. I mean, really nowhere, and make cell phone calls. And
5: oh no, you can now. Yeah,
2: with all the Starlink stuff.
5: Wi-Fi has Starlink.
4: I still have a dead zone. Like when I drive through, it's still I lose for like about 10 seconds.
6: No, yeah, it's weird, isn't it?
4: Yeah.
2: You'll be able to be in Gambia without a dead zone, but also have to have a password for my TV here in the United States, which I still can't figure out.
5: I thought I was going to sell my place in Gambia. And now I don't.
4: You got a timeshare.
5: Yeah.
6: Very nice.
5: It's unbelievable.
6: It's lovely in April.
5: Beautiful in it. You should. I'll take you in April. It's wonderful.
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4: Christmas is a time of gathering,
5: of coming together,
6: of getting together.
4: That's why the Christmas season is the perfect time for
7: getting engaged.
6: Your family will be gathered together.
4: And your friends will be getting together.
6: And they'll be excited to see
7: your new engagement ring.
6: Guys, let's be logical about this. You already know that she's the love of your life. So man up. It's time to ride.
4: It's Kessler's time.
7: Yeehaw!
6: Let's take the celebration of the holidays
4: to a whole new level this year.
7: Let's announce your engagement.
6: Monica, Sarah's really excited. Do you think she might be getting ready to announce something?
4: Sarah, do you have something special to tell us?
5: Yes, Monica. I do have some things I want to say.
6: Tell us.
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1: Have you seen this?
2: No. Was that for dead soccer moms?
1: I don't know. The funeral homes that have the minivans that they...
3: That's very funny.
4: Oh, that's sad. Have you seen
1: the minivans that they've put those, you know, the fancy scroll work thing they put on the sides? God. Yes, I'm not making this up. And they're like the big town and country vans.
4: Well, I didn't want to die before, but now I really don't want to.
1: It's really disturbing.
4: I just had this discussion yesterday with one of my
3: sons. You're
4: going
3: to be dead, honey. You won't know.
4: I know, but the whole minivan thing, I...
3: The bumper stickers on that'll be horrible. Mm-hmm. You know, my orphan child is an honor student.
5: Yeah, we know it's a repeat, but things are always better the second time around. This is Bob and Tom Extra.
3: Hello, Tom. How are you?
7: I'm doing great. Thank you, Chick. Good. We're trying to get hooked up via satellite with Allie Breen. There she is.
3: I told you she's
22: there. Hello.
7: Hey, are you in London?
22: Yep. I am countryside, actually. English countryside.
7: Oh, what town?
22: King's Langley.
24: Indeed.
7: Oh.
24: Did you celebrate your birthday there, Allie?
22: Yes, yeah. And then we're actually going to Greece tomorrow.
7: Oh.
22: But I had my actual birthday here, which was great.
4: I love that.
3: Funny, you'd think you'd go to Greece on your birthday.
24: No, that's his birthday.
22: Exactly.
7: On his birthday, she needs the grease.
3: Got it.
4: Pat, who do you think played Kinnicky?
29: I don't know. I mean, not Stalker Channing.
3: Jeff Conaway.
4: Right.
3: The only Kinnicky.
22: That is a great movie. I love that show.
7: Thanks for taking the time out of your little vacation to give us a call.
22: Absolutely.
7: And you share your birthday with our own Jeff Oskey, who is the he's the complete opposite of you in hair ways.
4: But it does mean you guys have to have sex.
7: He's an extraordinarily...
22: Is that what that means? Yes.
29: Rules are rules.
22: He's Rachel, do you know Rachel Feinstein, another comic? She also has the same birthday, so it's got to be a threesome.
24: Wow, Jeff. His head just exploded.
29: So did his girlfriend.
7: Now, Allie, the name of the program is Sexy Time, and we try to help people with their romance. What have we got from those people?
22: Dear Allie, I had two good dates with a girl on Tinder, and then I asked her on a third date. She flipped out on me and said, why would she go on a third date with me when she could see that I'm still on the site? Am I supposed to remove myself after just two dates? I mean, I like her, but that seems like a crazy thing to have to do.
4: Yeah, that for her to flip out seems...
3: That could very well be a housekeeping thing that you just forgot, but why would you forget after 2 days?
7: Yeah, but it's a very good sign that she flipped out, so you can stay on the site
4: and
7: continue the hunt. Yeah.
4: I do think that's not a good sign.
24: No, right? I think that when it's time to come off the site, you have a conversation together.
4: Exactly. You don't just attack the guy.
24: Yeah, hey, are you ready? Are we going to hang out more? Should we take our names off this?
4: Right.
24: Yeah.
30: Has it been like a month or has it like been literally 6 days? Yeah.
7: And was it on Tinder?
22: 2 days is not that many. Right. Yes, yeah, Tinder, which is
7: and what's the rule on Tinder? Third date, procreate? Isn't that the...
30: I think it's usually Tinder? The first one.
22: It's just the general rule.
30: First one, you burst them.
7: Yeah. Oh, first night out?
4: Yeah, no, I'd run.
7: Yeah.
3: Yeah, okay, as fast as you can.
7: Yeah, so we've solved that one. Congratulations,
3: Bingo.
7: Everybody. Let's get to our next letter. What do you got?
22: Dear Allie, my girlfriend and I have been exclusive for at least 6 months, and I just found condoms in a zip-up pocket in her purse. I was looking for chewing gum, so I didn't really have permission to go in there, so it's kind of hard to say something about it. How would you handle this?
30: She didn't know they were
22: there. Sounds like he was rummaging in her pocket.
3: Once again, she could have just forgotten they
4: exactly.
3: were there.
4: Yeah. Right.
7: I mean, it depends. How big is this purse?
4: Well, how big are the condoms?
3: And how big is her problem?
7: Yeah, it would have been funny if he goes, yeah, they're not my brand. These are the XLs.
4: Yeah, I mean, she...
22: Yeah.
4: There's a chance they were in there and she forgot.
30: You can tell how worn that wrapper is. It's been living in that purse, just rubbing up and down that fabric. I mean,
7: have you ever had something in your purse that long?
30: Yes.
7: You didn't know was it really?
24: Yes. Oh, yeah. Yeah.
22: Sure, yeah. Especially in a zip-up pocket where you don't even think to go in there for, you know, anything.
30: Especially that's the only thing in that zip-up pocket.
4: Right.
7: Mm-hmm.
4: I wouldn't worry too much.
22: Yeah, that would be the key, I guess. If there were, like, house keys in there or something she needed all the time, that's a tell.
30: Every day.
7: Now, see, Alzi, I'm really surprised. I was expecting you to say, get a pin
3: You mean like a needle?
7: A needle.
3: And put some holes.
7: Perforate them all.
30: Yeah. Get her pregnant.
7: See what happens.
30: That'll show her.
7: Yeah.
30: Yeah. Condoms without your permission. Yeah.
7: Mm. Hey, your mistress is knocked up there, Ace. Not you, Ace. Never mind.
3: Nothing funnier than an unwanted pregnancy.
4: This is a good time to tell Ace your mistress is not.
22: Always a great prank.
7: Sorry. Yeah. Oh, yeah. One of the classics. I don't know. That I can't imagine you wouldn't know they were in there.
4: Dude, we gotta default to the ladies here. They have purses. They know.
30: I found like tampons. Like, oh, I didn't know this was even in this little section.
24: Yeah, that is exciting.
4: I can leave the toxic junk.
22: It's a good
4: section of your purse.
7: Not prison purse. Okay, so we're undecided on this.
4: What do you think, Allie?
7: What do you mean undecided?
4: Give us a percentage out of.
22: I think the big issue, though, is actually he was going through, if he was looking for chewing gum, that's like you look around a little bit. You don't start going into zip pockets and stuff. So I think he's the one who's at fault here for trying to find something.
4: Okay.
22: You know, I think that's another part of it.
7: If this was a jury, we're a hung jury. And I'm the hung one. Well, that goes along.
22: I think she's maybe more innocent in this than he is, but they're both maybe shady. Who knows?
4: Yeah.
7: I just can't imagine you would, I don't know. You carry around a bunch of condoms and not know they're in there.
30: It's a zip pocket. Tons of pockets in a purse, especially if you have a big one.
3: You know what? I'm starting to think that he was looking for condoms or something, and this is the story he came up with. I was looking for gum.
24: Right, yeah, because you would open a purse, look for gum, and then if you don't see it first thing, you don't start unzipping things.
4: I wouldn't.
24: Yeah.
4: I wouldn't even. I'd ask, do you have any gum? I don't care what she's doing.
7: Right.
30: Yeah, Donnie still won't go.
4: I know you're taking a dump, but do you have gum in your purse?
7: I would never go through a purse anyway.
24: Really?
7: I wouldn't know where everything was. No. I don't go through anything.
22: Hmm. I think you're in the minority is the problem.
7: Really?
4: Then I am too.
7: Yeah, I have no interest in
4: I'm not doing
7: violating anybody's privacy.
30: What? I have nothing to hide. You can go through my purse.
24: I was going to say, purse is like,
4: fine, but I'm not going
24: through it.
7: No
24: way.
7: Now, on the other hand, to argue with myself.
3: I'll rob a bank, sure, but I won't go through a purse.
7: To argue with myself, I was going through my DOP kit. And there's stuff in there that I just went on a little weekend thing to Virginia, and I found some receipts from a restaurant in Vail from 3 years ago.
4: I recently.
22: That's the thing. My purse, if someone goes through it, it's just embarrassing. There's stuff from years and crumbs and half a cookie, probably. Yeah. It's like, can of chili.
4: Guys,
22: I don't know.
4: If you're in a newer relationship, this is a good reminder. Check every pocket of your suitcases and DOP kits and all that. There may be a condom in there from two years ago at some convention.
7: Could I addendum?
4: Yeah.
7: If you have children of a certain age and you go through airport security with a suitcase that they have borrowed and all the alarms go off and the dog comes up barking.
3: Please, please tell me you're not making up the dogs barking.
7: No, I'm making. No, it. I don't want to mention any names, but yes,
4: know who you're talking about.
7: there may or may not have been an issue.
3: Yeah. Pablo Escobar Griswold.
7: Yeah, yeah, yeah. Never loan your suitcase to anyone, I think is the answer. Go through every zip.
24: Yeah, I just did that, and it was from race weekend, and there was half a hot dog in the bag.
4: Oh, half a hot dog.
30: Was it still okay, though? Because it's a hot dog. It's so preserved.
3: That just tells you how sturdy hot dogs are. Okay.
7: Wow. If it was a Twinkie, you could have still eaten it.
24: Yeah.
7: We're speaking with the lovely comedian Allie Breen. She is in London, England. You're where? Was it like?
22: King's Langley. 20 minutes out.
7: Which direction?
22: Oh, God, I have no idea. I just...
24: You don't want to give people her address.
22: Exactly. I
7: want to see if you're near my sister's house. Did you drive or did you take the train?
22: You can do either. I usually take the train in.
7: Okay, cool. Well, Allie is a very fine stand-up comedian on her world tour, and she has more letters. What have you got?
22: Dear Allie, I got in a fight with my girlfriend, and I got really nasty. She told me I was the worst sex she ever had. And now that we made up, she said she was obviously just trying to hurt me. But would someone actually say that if there wasn't some truth to it? Now that's all that I can think about.
4: Earls, you'll have to answer that.
30: No, we're going to go for the jugular. Your penis was also probably small during that time.
4: So she does it. You're saying she didn't necessarily mean it.
30: She didn't mean it. She was just trying to hurt his feelings.
4: Man, you girls are.
22: I don't know though. You can ask the jugular in other ways.
6: Yeah, I'm afraid if you say the sex thing, I'm afraid you mean it.
22: There's at least some part of it that's true, like some little thing that you do that drives her nuts. That she's like, "You're gross in this way," you know?
6: Yeah. If we're fighting, I'm probably going to be my most honest.
7: You're missing the important part. He doesn't care what you think, as long as you're
22: willing and able, as long as you're
7: semi-participatory with respect to. Yeah, he doesn't care.
6: Well, take it as a challenge and up your game. Do better.
30: Yeah, be generous.
22: Yeah, there you go.
4: You know what? It's not going to hurt either way, is it?
6: Yeah.
4: Yeah.
3: That's right.
7: And his lack of caring will maintain.
4: The guy wrote us. He clearly
6: cares.
4: Does
6: care. Yeah.
7: This is all a ruse.
6: You don't care.
7: Well, that's right. I don't care. You can reach Allie Breen, Allie Breen, wherever you are in the world. We'd love to get more international letters. Perhaps you're listening in Brazil.
4: But write them in English, please.
3: Not those clicks and whistles you use. Okay. Language.
7: Very good. Let's get to our next letter. And by the way, did I mention Allie Breen on your favorite social media platform? Okay, yes. Allie, go ahead.
22: Dear Allie, I tried a few new things in bed because my boyfriend and I have had the same exact routine for over a year, and he loved it. But now all of a sudden he won't stop asking me, how did I learn that? Like he's accusing me of cheating just because I tried new things. Is this a problem going forward or just something annoying to get through right now?
4: Dude, that is so
6: that's
4: annoying.
6: Crazy.
22: That is super annoying. Yeah.
4: You guys can just be complete morons.
3: real stupid.
6: I think don't bite the hand that feeds you, dude.
4: Yeah.
6: What are you doing?
4: Shut up.
22: She'll get freakier and freakier if you let her, probably.
4: He's ruined it already.
30: Yeah.
7: You could probably go the old, I was looking at what was that book called that had all the...
6: Karma Sutra?
7: No. Well, that's...
22: Oh, yeah.
29: Joy of Sex?
7: Yeah, the Joy of Sex book. I was reading that.
4: I say in this case, go for the jugular.
6: Yeah.
4: Yeah, your dad taught me how to do that.
3: There you go. He's
4: dead. Yeah, I know. He died during sex. It was that good. Just keep going.
7: It wasn't with your mom either.
30: Although if she hasn't done anything like that for a year and all of a sudden she's whipping out some like magic twirls something, I guess it could be a little...
7: Maybe she's watching what percentage of whatever Pornhub or ladies... Isn't it like 20%+?
4: It is probably a little higher than you might think, but yeah.
7: So maybe she was watching exactly. Some kind of maybe. A graphic thing.
4: Why look a gift whore in the mouth?
7: Thank you. Another. I stand up, but I'm too tired. That's very funny.
22: That was a classic. That was great.
7: That should be the title of a movie. Allie, we have time for a couple more letters. What else have you got?
22: Dear Allie, I am getting married in 6 months, and I already...

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I say you look so fine that I really want to make you mine. 4, 5, 6, come on and get your kicks. Now you don't need to

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I said, you look so fine that I really wanna make you mine. Four, five, six, come on and get your kicks. Now you don't need

0: try to catch you up. This is Bob and Tom Extra.
1: Willie, what do you got? Willie, are you working with a Cherry Coke Zero?
2: Oh, yeah.
1: How is it?
2: Cherry Coke Zero is incredible.
1: Oh, I need to try it.
2: Top tier diet soda.
1: Because I'm a big fan of the zeros.
2: You're a Diet Dr. Pepper guy, are you not?
1: I do think that's a fine diet soda, but I'm zero, man.
3: Coke
1: that's,
3: Zero,
1: that's the way
3: man,
1: to go
3: is
1: now.
3: The best.
2: Cherry Coke Zero.
1: So Cherry Coke Zero.
4: All right. Sounds fascinating.
5: Son of a gun.
3: You would never try it in your
5: So it's like
3: day.
5: A Coke, but cherry flavor, but
3: you had
5: no calories.
3: Soda,
1: Tom. I'll probably do it.
4: This is what a gentleman drinks. Iced tea.
3: Oh, really?
4: Yes.
3: Is that what a gentleman drinks?
4: Yes. I don't have a frilly soda.
6: Four equals in there.
3: Yeah, an iced tea full of aspartame.
4: That's right. That's what makes me a man.
5: Yeah, you know, these nuts aren't going to shrink themselves. Damn, you're having too many kids anyway. We all know it.
4: I don't think, have the fellas heard the outburst that I had on the radio recently?
2: What'd you do?
1: Oh, Willie will like it.
4: This was, we were
1: prepare
4: discussing.
1: To be mortified.
4: We were discussing how to get people to, in a moment of heated discussion.
1: Let's say Christy were really mouthing off.
3: Let's say that I said something to your dad that he didn't really like, and I got a little bit heated because you drive me nuts.
7: Calm down, bitch.
5: Wait, what do you think of that, Willie?
1: That's a recording of you, Tom?
3: Yes.
6: Oh, yeah.
2: I think there's an unfortunate affectation that I'm not going to pay too much attention to.
1: That was on a voicemail he left his daughter Alec Baldwin style. Well, I remember when that was the worst thing Alec Baldwin did.
3: Yeah.
1: The good old days. Yeah.
5: You can say that about a lot of stuff. Yeah.
4: So, Kostrzaki.
1: Yep.
4: Did you hear, Willie, I don't know if you heard this. We were talking about it earlier today. There was this on the news last night. I'm not kidding. There was a thing about AI and some,
1: I've got the story if you want. Just
4: oh, you
1: real
4: do?
1: Quick
4: okay.
1: Headline.
4: Okay. Go ahead. Yeah.
1: Yeah. The quick headline is fairly alarmist, but
3: yeah.
1: Anthropic, the AI company,
5: yep.
1: An Anthropic researcher says AI has more than 10% chance of killing all humans.
5: Yeah, that's right.
3: By 2030.
5: Yes. 2030.
3: Like around the corner. Yeah.
1: Within a decade, it says, yeah.
5: Wow. They just threw that in almost willy-nilly at the end. Like, oh, by the way.
4: It was on the news. It was on the legitimate news last night.
1: It's only 10%.
5: Yeah, we had a big fight about AI in Los Angeles, which seems like a weird place for that, a place with artificial breasts and artificial lips.
1: Yeah. One could argue even artificial intelligence.
5: Yes, right. Now, we draw the line at intelligence. Artificial eyelashes, fine. Artificial foreheads, all good.
4: Oh, yeah.
5: By the way, are we still... I think it's funny that we're still hanging in there with the checking the box that says I am not a robot.
3: Oh, yeah.
5: Do we think a robot can't do that?
3: Yeah.
8: I ran into one that I hadn't seen before. It was a press here to prove you're not a robot, and you had to press on this space, and it goes up like a gas gauge until it gets full, and then... Okay, you're not a robot.
1: What?
8: Maybe
1: it wanted to sense like a heartbeat?
3: Or something?
8: You press on it and it...
3: I'll be darned.
1: That's so funny.
8: You press on it with your mouse. You don't press on it with
1: your finger. Yeah, Kostrzaki, we can have a robot run
5: right,
1: faster than any human being, but we haven't figured out one that can solve a CAPTCHA.
5: Yeah, that's right. It doesn't know if there's a bicycle in his face.
4: And those are getting harder and harder.
1: I know, sometimes it's like...
4: Is that like the kickstand?
1: Yeah, does the wheel...
3: Right.
5: Yes. Is that
8: in the picture? I know it's there.
1: And how much of a crosswalk is
6: How much do you want from me?
3: Yeah.
4: But lately it's just check the box.
3: Right.
5: Yeah.
4: Which that seems really dumb.
5: I mean, a robot can write an opera in 1 second. It can drive a car. Pretty sure it could check the box.
4: Oh.
5: That's our defense against Skynet, the uncheckable box.
3: Good point.
5: We need a better measure. If we're a robot. Here's one. If you call customer service and you say representative 12 times, if you have the same tone of voice on the 12th time as the first time, you're a robot. That's not possible for a human to pull off.
4: I had a call yesterday. It was from the doctor that I go to. It was about a test result. And I thought I was getting a robot.
5: Oh,
4: I thought it was. I thought, okay, this is one of those tricky. But then I realized this guy is a human. And then I thought I should maybe call back. He'd be really good to do voices on the air. Because he had this.
8: You're insane. Do you know?
4: He had this really cool robot voice. I really enjoyed it.
8: He had a really cool robot voice, John.
4: So, Russell, if you're listening, I may have a gig for you.
9: Can you do sports?
6: Can you sing a song?
3: How about news?
4: Now, Kostaki, I overheard you guys in the hallway. I did not. You were talking about that movie where the guy is doing the free climbing. What's the story on that?
5: Oh, well, here's the thing. When a free climber falls off a cliff, there's this sort of romanticism about it. Like, well, he died doing what he loved. Mm-hmm. You know, we do the same thing with race car drivers and stuntmen. I've been thinking, a lot of us die doing what we love, right? Mitch Hedberg loved heroin. And he got to die doing what he loved.
3: Good point.
5: Right? John Belushi loved cocaine.
2: Yeah.
5: Died doing what he loved.
4: Wow.
5: Abraham Lincoln loved the theater. He loved it. JFK loved parades.
2: Like his favorite thing.
5: Yes.
4: Yeah, he liked the ragtop.
5: His son loved flying single engine planes. These guys all died doing what they loved.
2: Lucky guys.
5: Sonny Bono, downhill skiing, right?
3: Yeah.
5: Yeah. Kobe Bryant, loved flying private. The Menendez parents loved giving their boys a hard time. And they got to die doing what they loved. Steve Irwin, the crocodile hunter. Sure. If anyone was destined to die doing what he loved, you got to think crocodile hunter. No, he died in a freak accident with a stingray. The crocodiles must have been like, you have got to be kidding. The other one like that was Evel Knievel. Evel Knievel died as an old man from a pulmonary disease. What a disappointment. He should have been stuff on a rock in the Snake River Canyon.
3: Well, that was a disappointment for all of us.
5: Yes. David Carradine. He loved autoerotic asphyxiation, and he got to die doing what he loved. All right, there's a wrinkle on this one. I did the research. When they found David Carradine hanging in a hotel room in Thailand, the local police declared a suicide. The family hired an independent medical examiner who determined it was not a suicide, but an accidental death during an erotic act.
3: Mm-hmm.
5: Is that money well spent by the family?
6: No, they're way better off.
4: Lose the money, save the bride.
5: Yes. Can't you let sleeping dogs lie on the suicide? And Edna, great news. David did not kill himself. Oh, that's nice. So what happened? I gotta go. A lot of us died doing what we love. The Toronto lawyer who loved throwing himself against the floor-to-ceiling glass windows to prove to his guests that it was unbreakable.
4: Yes.
5: One time he did that. They didn't break, but they did pop out of the frame, and he fell 24 stories. So he got to die doing what he loved, being technically correct.
1: Right. On the way down, I told you.
5: They did not break.
4: Thank you very much, Kostaki.
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1: Augie Smith is our guest from Montana. Mm-hmm. Do you ride horses and stuff?
2: Oh yeah. I was a gunfighter when I was younger. We all were in Montana. I remember riding away and a small child yelling, "Come back, Aug! Come back!"
3: Oh yeah.
2: But my destiny was out there.
1: Is that why you're wearing all black and stuff?
2: Exactly.
3: Oh yeah. I was a gunfighter.
2: I wasn't always a gunfighter. My family owned the general store for a while.
1: Uh-huh.
2: You know? And that wasn't the life for me.
1: Was your mom named Miss Kitty or something?
2: She was the school marm.
3: He found out that you were from Billings, Montana, so naturally you ride.
2: Oh, yeah. What I'm talking about is freedom, people. Montana represents, you go to California, swear to God, it's illegal to smoke cigarettes in bars and taverns.
1: Mm-hmm.
2: And I say, I don't know, no, smoking is bad for you, but who's concerned about their health in a bar? It's like, what's the complaint on this one? Excuse me, Mr. Bartender Man, I am trying to get drunk so I can drive home and have unprotected sex with some chick I just met tonight, and this guy's blowing smoke in my face. You try that in Montana, they'll shoot you with their six guns. I believe that we should abolish all bar laws in America. I believe in America, the land of the free, there should be no laws in bars. And if you don't like living under no laws, then don't go to the bar. For example, I don't like Bed Bath & Beyond. I don't like what goes on at Bed Bath & Beyond. So you know what I do about it? That's right. I don't go there. Yeah. You know what I don't do about it? I don't picket Bed Bath & Beyond. I don't put Bed Bath & Beyond in an axis of evil with Kitchen Caboodle and the Baby Gap. I don't think that Bed Bath & Beyond should have to be 500 yards from an elementary school. I just don't go to Bed Bath & Beyond.
4: I like Bed Bath & Beyond, Augie. I'm a divorce guy. I need them.
2: And I'm okay with you going there.
4: Thank you.
2: And I'm even okay with you smoking there. You know what?
0: I guess it was over. Hello! We're in the O'Reilly Auto Parts Studios. It's the Bob and Tom Show. At the Incogni News Desk, it's Jess Hooker.
5: Hello.
0: Hello, hello. There's Pat Gavin. Hey, there's Willie Griswold.
6: What's up, man?
0: Hello, hello. There's Jeff Oskey.
7: That's right.
0: That's right. There's Ace Cosby. I am Chick McGee. And hello, Tom. I'm just going to sit back and watch the fun.
6: Wait a minute. We have that YouTube thing going, right?
0: Oh, yeah, we're
6: People
0: on.
6: Can
0: Hi.
6: See this.
0: Hi, how are you?
6: Because I know this is radio, but for those of you just enjoying the audio portion of our program, a couple things going on. I'll start with the less difficult. Miss Hooker is wearing kind of a hippie jacket today. I like that.
0: No, it's kind of a, what do they call those? A Vera Bradley.
6: What?
0: You know, those purses.
5: It looks like upholstery fabric. It looks like a sewing bag. It looks like a couch. I mean, I could say all the dumb things people have said in the hallways.
8: It also looks very cool.
5: It is very cool.
8: It's very like Urban Outfitters.
5: It is.
0: All natural.
8: Kind of thing.
1: I was trying to compliment. I think it looks cool.
5: Yeah, I like it.
1: Kind of a hippie chick thing. Wear that with no shirt. That'd be awesome.
0: Wear that with no shirt.
7: Yeah.
0: How would you like to read that in cold type in a court of law? How would you like to?
1: I mean, zip it up.
8: Why do we have to sexually harass Jess when we could harass Jeff?
6: I'm saving it.
8: You're saving it?
6: Jeff Oskey, who has been affecting the mountain man look for so long, you got a massive haircut and beard trim. Well, yeah. I mean, like huge.
7: Yeah.
8: I want to say one thing real quick. It's 90% of it looks great.
5: Yeah.
7: Yeah. It's the 10 that ruins it.
8: And the 10 is also, it's right in the middle.
7: I know, man.
5: Did you show her a picture of an Amish man?
8: Wait, follow up. Was it an Amish man?
7: Well, I went to a barber.
5: Right.
7: And I walked in. I was like, do you take walk-ins? And they're like, yeah. And there are 10 barbers there.
0: 10?
7: 10.
0: Wow. No waiting.
7: Nine guys and one woman.
8: I'm going to ask a question. I'm going to be very careful when I say this. Was this like a barbershop where a lot of guys hang out during the day sometimes? Or was this like a barbershop with a few white guys? Hey there, sir. Welcome
7: in. It was all white guys and two Dominicans.
8: Okay.
7: So it's a good barbershop.
8: Thank you very much.
6: So I'm confused. So we got nine dudes?
7: They go, hey, Shayna, are you free? And I was like, I'm getting the one person here without a beard.
8: Yeah.
7: Perfect.
8: Yeah.
7: Huh. And she did great. I mean, she spent an hour and a half on me. I mean, She really went to town. And at one time, I'm in the chair and I have four barbers around me. And she goes, I think I'm going to go with the old money.
0: Old money.
7: And I was like, oh, but apparently she went with the 80s Surgeon's General because I look like C. Edward Koop, if anyone remembers that.
0: There he is.
5: Oh, wow.
7: She took off all of my mustache because apparently I have to raise a barn today.
8: Yeah.
7: So now.
5: That's what has me distracted. I've never seen so much teeth on you.
7: Oh, I'm all buggers.
0: Let me tell you something, though. That haircut, though, is gorgeous.
5: That's a great haircut.
7: It's a great haircut. From the eyes up. Gorgeous.
8: And I like seeing this part of your cheeks. You do look so handsome. You have a handsome face.
7: She straight razored me. She had me down. I had the cloth. I had the foam.
6: So it's comfortable. Nice comfort.
7: Yeah, but she stopped.
5: She should have kept going. I mean, no, that she did a great job. The style of the beard is all it is. Her craftsmanship is great. But the style, facial hair.
0: It looks a little rural.
8: Why is there so much?
6: I don't know why she laughed after great, but
8: there's so much under the lip.
7: Yeah.
5: Yeah.
7: Yeah.
6: In your stash, it'll grow out in a matter of a few days. You may have to cut back the lower part of the beard.
8: Yeah,
6: well,
8: it really
6: does look Amish.
7: My lady goes, are you going to fix that?
0: Huh.
7: And I was like, yeah, but I at least want to let Tom have his
6: phone. Oh, God.
0: Is that a nice guy
5: what?
8: I have a buddy that runs a great local historic barbershop. We can get him here by 9 a.m.
7: I need to do something, Willie.
8: We can get you to Pierre's. He'll take care of you.
7: Just trim a little beard
9: and you're good to go.
7: Yeah.
5: Yeah, you can do it, right?
6: The reason you got rid of the mountain man look was what now?
7: Oh, just I have a wedding coming up, so I wanted to look nice for the family.
5: Yeah.
0: Pictures and things?
6: Wait a minute. Yeah. You wanted to look nice for the family?
7: Yeah. Well, for the pictures. We're doing big family
6: Did
7: pictures.
6: Someone urge you to?
7: No.
6: Really?
5: I'm
7: a grown man. Yeah. I'm not a...
0: I know it's hard to... There are some of us who aren't oppressed. They're just trying to do some nice things.
6: I am projecting my life onto Jeffries.
8: If that was you projecting yourself, I'll say you might be the most well-dressed, depressed man on earth, dude. You look great every day you get out of bed.
5: He does.
8: Jeff, you just need a little bit. You got the ZZ Top on bottom thing, man. It's under the lip. It's weird.
0: Yeah, it's just,
7: like, she should have kept it long on the side. Like, it's not squared. Yeah. It comes to a point.
8: Can I pitch in? Maybe we get rid of a few inches on bottom?
7: Yeah.
8: Or do you want to...
7: Round it off.
6: Yeah. But I mean, it does have to a degree that C. Everett Koop thing going.
7: Oh, man.
6: For those of you that don't know, you're well worth looking up. A terrible look.
7: Well, and I felt bad. she had, I felt horrible. She goes, oh, I can fit you in. And then while she's working on me, three other people who had appointments with her came in. One guy ended up leaving.
0: Oh.
7: I felt horrible, and then she spun me around, and I saw what she did to me, and I wanted to be like, oh, you aren't done. But there's two guys who have been waiting over an hour for her, so I was like, looks awesome.
6: The big reveal.
7: Oh, I hated it.
6: But I
0: would have loved to have seen your face walking out of, and you were trying to be, I know you. You're trying to be a nice guy.
8: Well, when you're on stage, if you're not having a good time, everybody knows it. You make noises in your body language. So in the chair, did you fake it or?
7: No, I didn't see anything until she spun me. And then when she did, I was just like, oh. And I put on a nice smile.
6: I have never seen your teeth before.
0: Oh.
7: Yeah, man. I try to cover them up.
5: No, you have nice teeth.
7: Big. No.
5: Oh, you don't think so? I think you have nice teeth.
7: I got big buck teeth.
5: Huh?
8: No, you look handsome.
0: Big buck teeth.
5: Yeah. Oh.
8: You got to give yourself some credit, dude.
0: Tom has radar for buck teeth. He calls them buckers.
6: Your teeth look fine.
7: Never. Oh, okay.
6: I just never seen them before.
5: Fine. I know. That's
6: we have to explain, because you had a big, bushy, big beard.
5: Yeah, your beard went over your top lip and then some. Yeah.
0: If you ever want to rob a bank, do it with the full beard and then go shave it all off and they'll never catch you, man.
5: Does your lady like everything else?
0: You know, like your penis and stuff.
5: I meant the haircut chick.
6: I think we were talking about...
0: There you go.
6: We were talking about hair everywhere.
0: Everything else is what I was talking about.
6: Is that, do you trim anywhere else, or are you pretty much a mountain man? Are you a mountain man down below?
7: Oh, yeah.
6: Okay.
0: You don't even, you know, like keep a nice house?
7: No one's going down there.
0: Is that right?
7: There's no need to maintain.
0: What if you have an unexpected pop-in? What if you get a pop-in?
7: Nah, no? It won't be.
0: All right. Okay. I
6: think it looks good. Just maybe a little bit of a trim on the beard. Yeah. And then when you'll just let it grow now for the next few years?
7: Yeah.
6: So we should mark this date down as the start.
5: Yeah, we do.
0: Oh, that's right. Do you know more or less today? To the day, the last time you got a haircut?
7: That was when Eddie's wife came in.
6: In here.
5: We can look at it. So okay. October 7th was your haircut.
0: Okay, write that down.
6: Well, welcome to the program. Thanks for joining us. We open things up with Augie Smith by request.
0: Yep.
6: Augie rode into town on a horse from Montana.
0: He was a gunfighter.
6: Thank you, Rory, for that suggestion. That's always been a great piece. Coming up, interesting things in sporting news.
0: Major League Baseball and controversy and fan interference again. And
6: Fun stuff in the NFL regarding celebratory demonstrations.
0: Yes. Yes.
6: They've come to a conclusion about some of that stuff. A couple quick items. Congrats again going out to Joe Howard, the winner of week 4 of the Pigskin Pick'em competition here on the Bob and Tom Show. Joe will be joining us, I believe, today air for the shoo-in of the week.
0: He is scheduled.
6: He's from Riverside, California, and he won that $500 gift certificate from Steven Singer Jewelers. Week 5 begins this evening.
0: Tonight, Cowboys Buccaneers.
6: Where is that being played?
0: Dallas.
6: Okay, that's
0: Jerry World.
6: That's a good thing.
0: Not Jonestown.
5: Thanks.
0: It's a subtle distinction.
6: And so get your picks in. 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Have you heard about this hurricane?
5: Yeah.
0: Oh, I wrote it down.
6: And it's got the weirdest name.
0: Yeah. I wrote it down just to make
6: it's like Osiasis.
0: That's very, very close. It's Hurricane Isaias. Isaias.
6: Yeah,
5: that's how
0: Al Roker said it.
6: Yeah, here it is. It's Isaias, and it's got three different pronouncers here.
0: Yeah.
6: From the Associated Press, which there's like a Mexican, a French, and a Portuguese or something.
9: I love this joke.
6: Yeah.
0: Into a barbershop.
6: Isaias is Spanish and Portuguese for Isaiah.
0: Oh. No kidding.
7: Yeah. Oh, I thought it was Spanish for overpriced bowl at the store. Yeah. Oh, that's acai.
5: Yeah.
7: Acai.
5: I
0: got to bring this. Going to a raw bar.
7: Yeah.
0: All right.
6: It says Isaias replaced Ike. They have to, because they have the alphabetical thing. This is the second coming of the Isaias hurricane. But this looks serious.
0: We've talked about
6: this. They're evacuating a lot of folks in the panhandle.
5: Yeah.
0: So, like, there will never be another Hurricane Katrina. I mean, Hurricane Camille.
6: I think they change them. There's a cycle.
0: There's a hurricane. There was a Hurricane Ike, too.
6: I think they change them every 6 years. Hmm. There's a number of very serious ones. Hurricane Hannah going way back.
0: Right.
6: But interestingly enough, and we were arguing about this the other day, have more sort of hostile-sounding names, people take more seriously. As I said yesterday, Hurricane Skip, no one's going to worry.
0: Well, they're not going to do that. Well, they should 1 year do hurricane nicknames. No proper, just nicknames.
6: Just fun names?
0: Like Hurricane Pork Chop or something like
6: Hurricane
0: that.
6: Hurricane Hurricane Muffy.
0: Hurricane Taco, Hurricane Nacho. That's a good nickname, Nacho.
6: Oh, that'd be good. Yeah. But we'll find out what's going on with I can't even do it.
0: Isaias.
6: That seems like a really odd choice.
8: I think it's confusing, so that's scary. Confusing words are inherently scary.
5: Yeah,
8: if I can't pronounce something, I'm not sticking around for it. I'm out of here.
6: Yeah, I see. If I can't pronounce it, don't let him into this country.
8: Man, mine was fun, man.
5: Yeah,
7: it was.
8: Another connected by a weird racist semicolon. That stinks.
6: Because now, for example, Mr. Oske, isn't your really name before the island, if you will?
7: Oh, Asha.
6: What is it?
7: Asha Hashkanowski.
6: Wow. And they, who changed it to Oske?
7: My grandfather.
6: Okay, yeah. Good move.
8: Yeah. Also, now when you say island, it doesn't sound like Ellis Island. It sounds like Epstein Island. It sounds like he was in the files and he changed his name. Your middle name's redacted.
6: Thanks for joining us. Coming up, we do have sporting news, your letters, and
0: More insults from my mom on the letter front.
6: This is exciting. Love those. It's my new favorite thing. Miss Hooker, in that, really, I really do like that jacket.
5: Thanks.
6: I think it's very nice.
5: Thank you.
6: But she
0: was that
6: is
0: a Poshmark find? What was it?
5: I'll tell you off the air.
0: Can you give it away?
5: No.
0: Okay.
6: Mercari, Poshmark, eBay.
0: Easy. Don't give all our secrets away.
6: Oh, sorry. She's at the Incogni news desk. I want to explain what Incogni is all about. It's about getting your name off those lists. What lists am I talking about? Well, data brokers, they sell lists to anybody who wants to buy them. You can buy, say, 75,000 names. For $2 from some of these people. What's on the list? Well, some of them have titles like recently widowed. They have lists of various people with certain diseases. And it's pretty scary if you start getting some weird emails. Oh, I just joined the diabetes club, whatever it might be. Here's a little example of what can happen. Batavia, Illinois, 2:40 a.m. Lady sees a flashlight and a shadow. Pretty soon there's some dude at the foot of her bed. Very scary. He got her name from a list, then did some hunting on social media and knew that she was going to be there alone. This kind of stuff happens all the time. They use these lists and do a little bit of research. This is why I recommend Incogni, I-N-C-O-G-N-I. 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They can get it done for you. And they will keep you off the list. They'll keep going back and making sure that you don't get on them. 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Coming up, some sporting news, some great letters. Insulting Chick's late mother, which he seems to be enjoying. I certainly am.
0: Oh, yes.
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15: We've heard the lies and attacks from political hacks, but what do honest observers say about moderate state representative Todd Novak? 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
30: Early morning road wreck lingers until 7 this morning. Not just along both sides of 94, where a lane is taken out of commission between County Road Y and Switzke. We also have along eastbound US 12, a full closure with work. Highway 13, the County Highway A. Meanwhile, the Bell Line, Interstate, John Nolan, and 30 all look great. I'm Gene Schumacher, and that's your latest total traffic.
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5: Hello.
0: There's Pat Godwin.
35: Hey, Chick.
0: Hello, Willie Griswold.
36: Good morning.
0: Morning. There's Jeff Oskey.
37: Hello, sir.
0: If you'd like to see Jeff real quick, I threw it up on the Chick McGee on Instagram. Also, a sneak pick, sneak peek.
5: There you go.
0: This week's Shoe of the Week. There's Ace Cosby.
38: Hello.
0: Hello, Tom.
1: Hello, Chick McGee. We were talking about a couple visual aspects of our current program.
0: For example,
1: Jeff Oskey has, he had been sporting the mountain man look for quite some time, several years. And due to a family wedding, you're having some photographs taken. You chose to get a haircut. Very nice haircut.
37: Huge, I love the top.
1: Huge beard trim. It looks a little bit Amish. Mustache kind of gone, and just the heavy beard. But you're going to get that trimmed down later today. Is that what's happening?
37: If you have the beard, does that mean you're taken in the Amish?
5: I do not know.
2: What's the deal with the no? Why do they say shave off the mustache? What's that all?
37: Maybe that means.
5: Maybe that is. Yeah, it's the mustache or your lip with the whole
0: is,
5: beard.
0: So your lip is closer to God.
2: Is that what it is? Okay. Yeah. That is a terrible look in general.
3: Why? It's, you know, but it's in the eye of the beholder, right? For the Amish ladies, they might just go crazy.
37: Oh, yeah.
3: Grabbing those suspenders.
2: Oh, really?
3: Oh, yeah.
2: Wait, you're going to walk me through Amish sex?
3: You know what? Can anyone have some imagination in here today? We're trying to be creative. There's no bad ideas in a brainstorm.
0: Let me tell you something. You better get on board with this guy or you're going to get eaten alive, okay?
2: He's been really rough all day. Woo! Now, Miss Hooker is wearing a jacket that I think we've decided kind of looks like my aunt's old couch.
5: Yeah.
2: Although if you want to make it really look like my aunt's old couch, you're going to have to cover it in plastic.
5: Oh, no.
2: Do you ever have that aunt where...
5: Yes.
2: I always want to go, do you ever take the plastic covers off?
0: I had some in-laws like that. I mean, they had plastic on it, and they had a room that you did not walk in. A whole room.
3: What, was it haunted or...
0: Could have been. Okay. Probably was haunted. Yeah, at one point.
2: Is the plastic cover thing still going on?
5: I don't see it as much.
2: I haven't seen it in ages.
0: Absolutely.
2: I remember my friend Lee Kravitz's parents had that. You'd go over to his house and you can take the plastic off. So is it like a special occasion?
0: Lee was Abner and Gladys Kravitz's son, right?
2: Yeah. He's a very fine writer. But let's just move forward here. We have many things to get to. I will mention this. Willie G tonight.
3: Hey.
2: Louisville Comedy Club, special edition. That's going to be, like I said, that'll be tonight. How do you get tickets?
3: Go to LouisvilleComedyClub.com. I'll also put a ticket link in my Instagram. Yeah, I'm opening for Joey Dardano, super last minute. Going to be a fun time. Yeah,
2: man. Be great. Tonight, Louisville. You can go see some great live comedy. We have some cool sporting news coming up. A bizarre, in a way, story about a Yankee game.
0: Yankees are out. Tampa Bay awaiting now the winner of the White Sox-Guardians series. Cleveland finally got one last night.
5: Yeah, they did.
3: Awesome. Well, not awesome on that. I was celebrating the Yankees losing.
5: Right.
3: Yeah. It's always a great day in America when the Yankees lose.
0: It's a tough one. You see, want to see the Yankees lose, want to see the Cowboys lose. Yeah.
2: And I know how unreasonable I am.
0: Okay.
2: About almost everything. I admit it.
0: All right.
2: But I profoundly dislike seeing people wearing Yankee hats. Immediately dislike them.
5: You don't think it's just classic?
2: No, it is. It's all about the
0: Cowboys uniform.
2: It's all about
0: classic.
2: Their hip hop fandom.
3: And Jess, you can't see it through your Italian glasses. It's in your community. I know it's very special, but.
5: Well, I think like in fashion too. Yeah. That's how I see it. Is that a Yankees hat is just iconic.
2: Yeah, and I don't like it.
5: I would never wear one, but yeah.
2: I see them all the time.
4: Yeah. Well, I've got my pink Yankees hat on.
5: Oh, you don't like the other colors either.
2: No, I don't like that either.
0: No, he hates the other colors. Yeah.
5: I mean of hats.
2: I don't want to see a maze.
0: We're talking about the other colors of sports teams, not people, okay?
2: For now.
0: Right.
2: I don't want to see a maize and blue, a Michigan State cap.
5: Right.
2: It's pretty much gotten to that point.
3: Why? Because there's too much community? Because not everyone? You're wearing a hat for a bag company in the Bahamas. What are you talking about?
2: That's correct. I'm supporting the movement to recycle. Admittedly, it's recycling very expensive sails for boats, but still, it's recycling.
0: Is that what they do?
2: Huh?
0: Now, that's interesting.
2: Yeah, this company, they recycle sails.
0: Son of a gun.
2: From sailboats.
5: I was just at a party where they had the sails over their back porch.
0: Oh, yeah.
5: They were recycled sails, and they were really cool.
0: Yeah. They're very cool.
5: You see the number on them and the stripes.
0: It was a do-it-yourself.
5: Really cute.
2: There was a cool bar in DeLand that had parachutes all over the ceiling. Mm-hmm. Which I thought was super cool. I always thought it might be a little bit flammable. I don't know if they treat them. That'd be cool.
0: I can't remember the name of the rock group now that burned it.
2: What?
37: Oh,
0: White Lion.
2: White Lion.
0: No,
37: Great White. Took us three tries.
2: You're gonna bring that up?
0: You said they're flammable. What do you think of? What do you think of flammable in a bar?
2: I think of Zeppelin.
0: Now, what did they set on fire other than the entire world?
2: The Hindenburg.
0: I thought Led Zeppelin. Oh, okay.
2: Was the Hindenburg a Zeppelin or a...
5: I don't know. It was a tragedy.
0: I know that Zeppelin was a god.
37: Tragedy is what it was.
0: You know, people live through that.
2: You know, somebody,
0: people jumped out of that and landed on the ground and live.
2: It's a good brand.
0: Yes.
2: They have that cologne, Ode to Humanity. Are you familiar with that?
0: Just when you think he's going to have a conversation with you, you're just a tool.
2: By the way, coming up a really cool Led Zeppelin story. involving the TV show Antiques Roadshow.
5: Oh, yeah.
3: Oh, my.
2: No, no, it's a cool story.
3: Really?
0: And I've been told I'd love that show, but I can't.
6: I love it.
2: It's great.
6: I fall asleep to it every night.
0: No kidding? Yeah. I like those shows.
2: People walk up and they go, you know, what's this? They think it's a family heirloom and it's worth nothing. But every once in a while, somebody walks in with something that, oh, by the way, this is worth a fortune.
0: This is Frank Lloyd Wright's, he had a boil. He sat on this ring.
3: You know when they're doing that and the person comes in and they, yeah, I think this is worth $10,000, and it's the opposite. They go, hey, this is actually a copy that was made 3 years later. We can only give you $500. Right. Is there any chance? Can that guy just lie? Just say that and then turn around and then sell it for $20,000.
2: Oh, you mean buy it from the guy? Well, I'll tell you what. It's only worth $200. I'll give you $500, then go sell it for $10,000.
3: Exactly. Yeah. Can he lie to somebody about what something is worth?
5: Oh, like there's a code of ethics them. There probably is.
0: Sure, yeah. Maybe he's bonded. Maybe
2: you found a code of ethics in the United States of America?
5: Well with antiques, yes.
2: Well, good. I'm glad to hear that.
0: In all the world, yes.
3: On Antiques Roadshow, we got an agreement.
0: Completely above board.
2: Let's see now. Coming up, we have a comedian, Colin Chamberlain.
7: Never to go to war with one another again.
0: That
2: was a Neville Chamberlain quote. You're welcome.
0: Any Thank relationship you. To Wilt at all?
2: Do we Wilt know? Chamberlain?
0: Yeah. Oh, the Big Dipper?
2: I know Wilt had a lot of
0: could be
2: conquest.
0: Yeah.
2: We'll have to see when we see Colin.
0: Dad.
2: I look forward to that. Now, we'll speak with comedian Al Jackson, and we have the shoo-in of the week.
0: Yes.
2: With our guest from Riverside, California, Joe Howard, who was our big winner in Pigskin Picks tonight. By the way, week 5 begins of the NFL. So go to
0: there's still time to make your
2: BobandTom.com. Make your picks. It's fun. You could win that nice Steven Singer Jewelry gift certificate. Time to get to some letters. You got one over there?
0: Dear Bob and Tom Show, what was the original letter that insulted my mom, Jeff Oskay?
6: They used to call it a jump-a-lane until your mom jumped on it. Now or something like
0: that. Now it's called
6: a trampoline.
0: A trampoline. That was the original
2: letter. I liked it.
0: Dear Chick, Santa used to say, hey, hey, hey. Then he saw your mom. Santa into it, Tom.
2: I approve of it, even though Christmas is quite a ways away. That's very nice.
0: I hesitate to read this letter. I know. What the hell? Dear Bob and Tom Show. Hey, Chick, sorry to bother you guys at work. Just wanted to let you know that Chick's mom eat Snickers bars upside down so she can feel the veins on her tongue.
2: Well, yeah, I think I would have chosen not to read it.
0: What?
3: Almost poetic, actually. The imagery.
2: But on yesterday's show, we found out.
0: Dear Chicky, I heard that giant mechanical penis rode your mom. Go ahead.
2: I was trying to get away from that. We found out yesterday Snickers is the number one selling candy bar in the USA. I did not know that.
5: I can't believe
0: you're surprised by it.
5: Yeah, I 100% would have guessed that.
3: They have an ice cream variant available at most gas stations and convenience
0: stores. Listen to
6: That's
0: him.
6: Very good, yeah.
0: Snickers ice cream bar. Twix ice cream bars. Oh.
3: And here's the tough thing. You want to get in the car. You don't want to eat it for about 20 minutes.
0: Exactly.
3: You want it to thaw a little bit.
0: Yep.
3: You want that thing to get pretty much medium rare. And then you're going to take a bite.
6: That's amazing.
0: Just
6: you're
0: the
6: right.
0: gooey wonderfulness of it.
5: You're eating ice cream in the car.
3: Well, why do you keep making me feel bad about who I am? Yeah, I've been having cones. I've been going to the McDonald's drive-thru three times a week in cones. I don't smoke cigarettes anymore. I need something to live.
5: Okay, that makes sense.
3: Nice, dude.
2: Now, we were talking about, this is also involves Mr. Oskay's ex, and she famously had a phrase. She would say hindsight is...
6: Oh, she would always say hindsight's 50-50.
2: Yeah, kind of screwing around, kind of a malapropism almost, if you will. I got this one. This is a really nice letter. Richie, kind enough to sit down and write. Thanks, Richie. Talking about one of his former girlfriends, who he speaks very highly of.
0: All right.
2: But the meat of the letter is she was on a formal dinner date with a really nice guy before she met me. He was smart, educated, successful, an attorney, as a matter of fact.
0: Ah.
2: Toward the end of the meal, the server came by to check on them. She had finished her meal, handed it to the server, and said, "My condolences to the chef." she did not intend to be funny.
5: Oh,
2: that's
0: my compliments
2: that.
0: To the chef.
2: Yeah. Yeah. That'd be the way to go.
0: Yeah. Okay. Well, maybe she didn't like it.
2: No. She
0: did like.
2: She just got confused trying to use some big words.
0: Okay.
2: By the way, I used to listen to you guys. My older brother driving me to high school, cracking up at 7 in the morning. Very hard to do that early. Thank you. Well, that's nice of you, Richie. We certainly appreciate
0: you. Yeah, Richie,
2: listening.
0: We know we're old.
2: Okay. What else you got over there, Chick?
0: Dear Bob and Tom Show, hey, Chick, if golf was easy, it would be called your mom.
3: That's really good.
0: Thank you, Mike, from Dayton, Ohio. And here's a follow-up on the original insulting of my mom a couple days ago. Was there a little girl named Lila involved?
5: Yeah, she was the one that called it a jumpaline.
2: Yeah, she did not know the name trampoline, but she just referred to it as a jumpaline, sweet and happy and fun.
0: I played Lila. This is from Randall. I played Lila yesterday's segment regarding Tony and the T-shirt controversy because they all want T-shirts now. Not only did she love hearing her name, but while I explained how Chick wants she and Tony to have a cage fight... Did I say that?
2: Yeah.
0: All right. That
3: Remember, we
0: like
3: make
0: me.
3: Kids fight. That was the idea.
0: She said, I'll cage fight. I've got moves.
1: Oh.
0: That's Lila. She's ready to go.
2: I love that name, too.
0: However, this is true. She has been training karate since she was 3 years old. Aww. She'll be 5 in May.
2: All right.
0: Thanks for making her day. Well, thank you, Lila and Rand. There
2: that
0: you
2: is
0: go.
2: Great. That's something I wish I'd done a long time ago.
0: Karate?
2: One of the martial. The gym I go to is across the alley from a martial.

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1: And you're done. Glad I could help.
0: Pfizer. Outdo yesterday.
2: Nobody knows...

0: Hey, welcome back to the Bob and Tom Show. We are in the O'Reilly Auto Parts Studios, and at the Incogni News Desk, it's Jess Hooker.
1: Hi.
0: Hello.
1: How are you?
0: I'm fine, and you?
1: Okay.
0: Okay.
1: Yeah.
0: There's Pat Godwin.
2: Hello.
0: And how are you, Pat?
2: I'm good. Shoulder a little achy, but...
0: No kidding.
2: Yeah.
0: All right. There's Willie Griswold. Hello, sir.
3: Good morning, man.
0: How are you?
3: Doing great, dude.
0: Nice. There's Jeff. Oh, my Lord. What happened, Jeff?
4: We were supposed to have barbecue today. I can't go out in public until I get this fixed.
3: If you go to the barbecue restaurant, the worker will be like, oh, sir, you must own this restaurant.
4: Yeah,
0: I've seen your chance. Face on cough drops or something, right? Who's the Smith brothers? Yeah. There's Ace Cosby. I'm Chicken. Hello, Tom.
5: Once again, Mr. Oskey had his massive beard and hair trimmed down. He had that mountain man thing going. Looked great on you. I was really used to it. You got a great haircut yesterday, but the beard is a little bit Amish-y. There's not much of a stash.
4: It looked great on me. You do nothing but blow me crap about how bad I looked all the time.
0: Yeah, that's true.
4: You didn't think it looked great on me?
5: Oh, no, I did think it looked great.
0: He's an enigma wrapped in a riddle.
5: I'm not going to tell you it looks great.
4: Oh, okay.
3: Don't make it too complicated. He's just a liar.
5: Let's see now. We were going through some letters.
0: But you know Jeff, though. Fortunately, he'll have a full mustache by 4 o'clock this afternoon.
5: Yeah, that's the thing.
0: Yeah.
5: Yeah, but I think there's a little too much mass below the lip.
4: Yeah.
5: And this is the first time I've ever seen your teeth.
0: Maybe you should do like, I keep my beard pretty close. Maybe do this, and maybe that would bring it all around.
4: That.
0: Yeah. Maybe.
4: Yeah, I look like the dude from Anthrax now.
3: Mm. Scott Ian, yeah.
4: Yeah, but without the talent.
3: Mm.
4: So it's worse.
5: No, you're a great stand-up. You've got plenty of talent. I have an idea.
4: Okay.
3: He was saying that it doesn't matter.
1: Sound like
2: you got a lot of smoke up your ass.
3: Yeah. He meant it's okay that you're ugly because you have virtue elsewhere.
1: Yeah.
0: I've never.
5: Oh, that's a good way to look at it. Yeah.
1: The maths. Yeah.
0: You are so easily condescending. Do you know that?
5: You just
0: slip it on like a cardigan.
5: I don't
0: know.
5: I just wake up that way.
3: Jeff, you look like a black box theater director, and the guy that was playing Lincoln had to back out of the show. And then you stepped in, but you need the mustache next week, so you couldn't shave it all the way down.
4: Yes.
3: So you had to keep it, but you had to put the beard in. Let's get you a top hat.
5: I just realized you could do Abe Lincoln tomorrow.
0: Try this. I'm President of the United States.
4: I'm President of the United States.
0: Oh, my God. Daniel Day-Lewis.
5: No, that was RFK Jr.
3: It was with a 4 score and 7 years ago.
4: 4 score and 7 years ago.
0: Amazing.
3: Yeah, it's a little RFK, though. I did hear that.
0: You know, though, he did have a squeaky voice, right?
5: That they Lincoln. Say. Yeah. They don't have any recordings of him. Now, here's a tribute.
0: It was from
5: I wonder who the long-lost president is that we have the first recording of.
1: Mm.
5: There's a little trivia question I can't answer.
3: First televised president is Truman.
5: Yeah,
0: No. It would have been Lincoln. Yeah.
5: I mean, I wonder whose voice they have recorded.
2: FDR?
5: No. It'd be earlier than that.
0: Woodrow
5: certainly.
0: Wilson.
5: Anyways, that's not the topic.
0: Okay.
5: But you're right, Willie. You look just like Abraham Lincoln.
4: All right.
5: You know the famous story about Lincoln where... This is true. Where a woman came up and said, after hearing one of his speeches, she said to him, "You're so two-faced." And he said, "Ma'am, if I had two faces, would I be using this one?"
4: Oh, that's good.
5: That's true.
3: A lot of those historical ones, I feel like Lincoln, somebody said something to him, and then later on the train, he goes, "You know, that'd be awesome if I would have said that." And so he just journals that. And now it's in history forever.
5: You think it's a PR spin?
3: Oh, yeah, I think...
5: He's got that
4: like
5: Levitt
4: a comic driving home after a gig.
3: No, I think that people born before 1860 were all super honest, great guys. I think that they were all really cool, had great morals.
5: Yeah, they had hot chicks writing stuff for them.
0: Let me take you back to the year 1890 and the president, Benjamin Harrison. He was the first one to be recorded on a wax cylinder by... Thomas Edison, says here.
5: Do we have the audio?
3: That's my Hoosier president, baby.
0: It could be 1890 or 1889, they're saying, depending on the source. He spoke about the first Pan-American Congress in Washington, D.C., and he was excited. He'd just gotten a color television set. Isn't that interesting?
5: Now that's a lie.
0: Oh.
5: Is this it?
0: Do we have
5: it? Is this it, Jason?
1: I think so.
5: I can't.
1: Uh-oh.
5: This may be it. Here we go.
6: The first words I spoke in the original corner. Mary had a tight little...
5: That's not just Benjamin Harris. Your damn radio tricks have gotten me for the last time.
7: That's one of the best ones ever. I'm going to get a piece of that.
5: I can never. Is Benjamin Harris the one that died after a month?
3: That was his dad, William Henry Harrison, right?
5: Okay.
0: Yeah. I don't know.
1: Oh, wait a minute.
0: This is AI. Okay. After they tell me about Benjamin Harrison, 23rd U.S. president, 1890, 1889, Edison wax cylinder, then it says, earlier possibility.
1: Oh.
0: Rutherford B. Hayes may have had his voice recorded earlier, but that recording has been lost.
1: Mm.
3: Rutherford B. Hayes would have been a great name for like a funk or jazz musician.
1: Oh, it's a shame we wasted that on a president.
0: Rutherford does sound like one of the Marsalis guys.
5: And yeah, what would his hip hop name be if your name was Rutherford?
2: Rutherford Behave.
1: He'd be a rough rider.
0: How about Rutherford Behave? How about that?
5: No, that would be the spy guy. What's his name?
0: Austin Powers.
5: Austin Powers, yeah. Rutherford.
0: Oh, behave. That never got tired.
5: I'm sorry. I love. I think those movies are some of the funniest movies ever made.
0: Allow myself to introduce.
5: I think the hardest I've ever laughed in a movie theater was when I saw the floating big boy in space.
3: Oh my gosh.
5: God, that's so, that is just, it's so funny.
3: I saw that movie when I was like 12, and Beyonce is the hottest woman ever with an afro.
2: That's a good one too.
1: Woo!
5: And that's when she used to call herself Beyonce Knowles before she didn't need the last name.
3: Is that true?
5: Yeah.
3: I thought it was the opposite.
0: It's a Knowles, Tom.
5: I'm sorry?
0: Knowles, the case.
5: Oh, well, I didn't hear that.
1: Yeah, I know.
5: My ears are.
1: I knew what he was
5: Thomas
1: saying.
5: Thomas Edison,
0: like cannoli. What?
5: Dear Bob and Tom show.
0: All right.
5: Let's see now. This comes to us from B. R. Did you know? Oh,
0: B. Arthur.
5: Apparently, this is a riddle. Dear Bob and Tom show. Do you know why the Go-Go's can't have sex?
0: Oh, I see.
5: I
2: know.
5: Because, ladies and gentlemen, we have audio response here. Why the Go-Go's can't have sex?
0: Right here.
5: Our lips are sealed.
1: Thank you.
5: The Go-Go's can't have sex because their lips.
0: Their lips are sealed.
5: Apparently, there's a limited. They haven't heard about the other thing you could do.
1: Yeah.
5: Don't even need.
0: Oh, there is another thing, isn't there?
1: What?
5: Yeah. I'll explain it to you later, Pat.
2: Oh, boy.
5: What's coming up in the world of sports?
0: We got Major League Baseball playoffs, more or less coming into focus, as they say, and as it says here, we've got controversy. From the Yankees-Tampa Bay game last night, the Rays do advance, and they're talking about, is Aaron Boone coming back next season? Anthony Volpe was denied a tying home run, it says here in this story. Fan interference. We'll talk about it. When we have the video? Oh, yeah.
5: Okay, we can check that out. You can check out Willie G live and in person this evening, Louisville Comedy Club, one night only.
3: Lincoln's birthplace.
5: And who are you working with?
3: Joey Dardano.
5: Who's super funny.
1: Oh, he's great. I love that kid.
5: It'll be a great show. Louisville Tonight. Ticket info at the Louisville Comedy Club. We're coming right back. These are the O'Reilly Auto Parts Studios. 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
2: Hello.
1: There's, well, hello, Pat Godwin.
3: Hey, Chick McGee.
1: There's Willie Griswold.
4: Good morning.
1: Yo, yo, yo. Hello, Jeff Oskey.
5: What up?
1: There's Ace Cosby.
6: Howdy.
1: Howdy do. And hello, Tom. What you got going on over there, buddy? You look busy.
5: I'm just digging up a letter here. We're going to do it in a few minutes. We have a very special request for Pat Godwin, and it's a really good one.
1: Okay.
5: I look forward to that. A couple quick things. Mr. Oskey, I got a major haircut after having that mountain man look for so long that I really did enjoy. And you got your beard trimmed, but you're not happy with the beard trim.
6: No.
5: But you do look, Willie nailed it. You look like Abraham Lincoln. How tall are you?
6: 6 foot.
5: What is it? Abe was what, 6'4" or 5'?
1: 6'7", 6'8".
5: But I mean, you could play Abe Lincoln easily.
6: I mean, a taller hat.
5: Get one of those hats.
1: He was 7 feet with a hat.
5: Very good. Very good.
1: He dominated in the paint.
5: Yeah. I wish Josh were here because got this letter. Dear Bob and Tom Show, I have been a logger in Oregon for 30 years.
1: Oh, my.
5: Nice. I have never seen Sasquatch. So, sorry, Josh. He's a big fan.
1: But that doesn't mean that.
6: Right. Chainsaws are loud. Sasquatch, he's not going near the.
1: Doesn't sound scary.
6: He's going the other way.
5: Oh, you think they don't like the chainsaws? That's what it is?
6: They're loud.
1: Sasquatch knows how just logging is. He's not going to go around trees that are crashing down.
5: Yeah. Why haven't we found a dead one yet?
1: Well, you don't know. Maybe they take very good care of their deceased.
5: Do they know?
1: Yes.
5: Okay, well, that's
1: right away.
6: It probably got eaten by wild animals in the wild.
1: Yeah.
6: That's why.
1: Maybe Sasquatches are filled with caramel. And all the animals know that.
5: Yeah.
6: That'd be delicious.
5: Coming up, we have a gigantic alligator removed from a lake popular with people that like to go boating in South Carolina.
2: Oh.
5: It's a pretty cool story. I'm not sure if I should tell you what happened to the gator.
1: He's got a great name,
2: Aww.
1: Though.
5: Yeah, he does.
1: Yeah.
5: He does. That is coming up. Coming up, comedian Colin Chamberlain will be joining us. Comedian Al Jackson will be joining us. Joe Howard, American, Californian, a man from Riverside, California, will be picking against Chick McGee in the shoo-in of the week. I tell you what, Joe, you've got some big shoes to fill. Last week, our guest, Nick Britton, is that what it was?
1: Nicky. Yeah.
5: Nick, he smoked the Chick McGee. Nick did a great job.
1: He rolled me up and smoked me.
5: I'll take this opportunity to remind you that week 5 of the NFL begins this evening in Dallas. And got to get your picks in. Go to bobandtom.com/contest. Each week, a $500 gift certificate from Steven Singer Jewelers is at stake. So just pick the winners. Right now, we head over to the sports page with Chick McGee.
1: Okay, kids, here we are. Are we all ready?
3: Yep.
1: Okay, Major League Baseball last night and beautiful New York City. So nice they named it twice. Anthony Volpe was, it says here, denied a tying home run for the Yankees in Game 3 of the American League Divisional Series against Tampa Bay when a replay review determined a fan interfered with his drive to deep left field. It is high, it is far, it is deep. The Yankees wound up losing 4-3. By the very run that was taken off the board and had their season end in a 3-game sweep to the Tampa Bay Rays. And we do have video of it that Tom can consume and give his thoughts about. There's Volpe, the drive deep to left field. And you can see we have several angles of it. I'm not sure why. The fans are yelling and screaming.
5: The guy... Here's the close-up.
1: You see his hand there. The guy hit.
5: I don't know.
1: About a forearm into the field. There's the best angle's coming up, I believe, right there. You can see where the ball would have hit.
5: No,
1: the blue border is going to block where the ball would have hit. Take my word for it.
5: It wouldn't have gone over.
1: It would not have gone out.
4: No. But if we were all there, we all would have reached for that. It wasn't excessive. It's not like his whole chest was over the thing. And in the moment, I think you go for it. You reach for it.
5: Yeah, well,
1: I don't think I would have.
4: And it wasn't a Bartman thing. It wasn't like it was beneficial for the other team. It was, you know.
5: What was that guy's name?
4: Steve Bartman.
5: Oh, God, yeah.
2: That guy. That's not his name anymore.
4: Yeah, no.
2: He really did change his name.
4: Lionel Chamberlain in Florida.
2: Moved away, yeah.
1: Lionel Huxley or something.
5: Wow.
2: Yeah.
5: He had to move away?
2: Yeah.
4: He got invited to throw the first pitch at, I want to say, one of the World Series games. And he said no.
2: Yeah.
4: He was like, I don't want to be a part of it anymore. He's a quiet fan.
2: Yeah.
4: And he still, like, listens to the game on the radio or whatever. But, yeah, he's out.
5: And what was the story again? He
4: leaned over and he robbed a run. It would have been beneficial to the Cubs. And he interfered and it wasn't beneficial anymore. And he got booed out of the stadium, escorted out by security. People wanted to kill him.
2: Death threats, yeah.
4: There was also three more errors in that game by the guy. It was not his fault at all, but in that moment, it looked really bad. Everyone around him was also reaching in.
6: Wow.
4: And okay. Then you guys came on here the next day, and you're like, yeah, we should all kill him. We should kill him.
1: It did have a happy ending, though. Everyone went Halloween dressed up like Steve Bartman.
2: Remember? Oh, yeah.
4: The headphones on.
1: The headphones on.
5: Okay, well, so the Yankees are out.
1: Yes, Yankees are out. Yeah, I think we all can agree on that. Cleveland beating Chicago White Sox 9-3 yesterday in Chicago. White Sox now still 2-1 edge in that best of five. It's not over for the White Sox.
2: Nope.
1: Just as White Sox, we'll see. The National League Championship Series, they call that the NLCS, Tom. That is set. The Dodgers and the Milwaukee Brewers. Dodgers beat Atlanta last night 4-1, and Milwaukee does away with the San Diego Padres. Steve Poltz. Steve Poltz loves the Padres, and I feel bad for Steve.
5: The singer-songwriter.
1: That's exactly
5: okay,
1: right.
5: Okay, very good. How about the
1: Milwaukee 3-1 last night.
5: The Pope isn't a Padres fan?
2: No.
1: No, he's a Chicago White Sox fan. We know that.
4: Is that a father's joke?
2: Yeah.
5: Well, I mean, I assume the Pope would be a fan of either the Cardinals or the Padres.
4: Yeah,
5: You gotta support your people.
1: Yeah, you gotta hang, man.
5: And, you know, we wouldn't see him in other sports supporting the Devils.
1: What if he was a New Jersey Devil fan? Pope Leo. Yeah.
6: I went to Catholic school, and until seventh grade, we were the Nativity Devils.
2: Yeah.
6: And we had devils on the side of our football helmets.
1: No
6: and
1: kidding.
6: Then in seventh grade, some mom goes, I think maybe we should change the name. That's a little not the best for
5: They didn't go
6: Catholic.
5: With Satan worshipers.
6: No, okay. We went to the Titans, which boo.
5: Mm.
6: We were the Devils, the Red Devils.
2: Whoa. That's cool.
6: Yeah.
5: What's a Titan, a rocket ship?
6: Who cares? It's not a devil.
4: Like a big guy from mythology.
1: Yeah, like a giant, I think.
3: Comes out of the water.
5: Okay. I don't know. Now, back to the sports desk.
1: WNBA last night, Atlanta in overtime beating Liberty. Liberty, heel, 101-98, and Golden State over the Valkyrie, the Valkyrie beating Las Vegas, 83-81. And news from the NFL this morning, the NFL and the NFLPA, that's your Players Association, have issued clarifications for celebration rules. According to a statement, recent player celebrations imitating drinking a beverage will no longer be violations or result in discipline. This stems from the announcement of multiple players, including 49ers fullback Kyle Juszczyk, Colts guard Matt Calvis, and Cowboys tight end Jake Ferguson, fined after performing celebrations in which they mimicked drinking a beverage of some kind. And I know
5: By the way, this this brought to you by Bud Light.
1: Yeah. I mean,
5: from one this end, is a little bit hypocritical.
1: Beer money from one end to the other. Yeah, and Kyle Juszczyk, his nickname is Juice, and he has always said he imitates drinking a bottle of juice.
5: I don't have the details, but he did
1: sign. It was not a beer.
5: He did sign an endorsement deal with the juice company a couple days ago.
1: Very cool. And according to ESPN, the fines were rescinded for Juszczyk and Ferguson as the League and Players Association work out a solution to solve any future issues on the matter.
5: But they did declare what you can't do, right?
1: Gestures that depict violence, as always, the throat slash, that always been out.
2: Yeah.
1: It was in there for a little bit until they've realized what was going on, then they stopped it. Including mimicking the use of guns or other weapons or gang-related signs. Gestures that depict smoking or drug use, or gestures that are sexual in nature. Now, there was a college football game.
2: Yeah.
1: The Texan defensive lineman, I think he had like 5 sacks in the game. I forget his name, but he sacked, I forget the quarterback, but he sacked and acted like he was urinating on him.
2: Yeah.
1: It was very plain. Yeah. It was very plain.
5: And does this mean that Deshaun can't do the thing where he's miming violating a massage therapist against her will?
1: I think if you look closely at what you've just said, Deshaun Watson is Cleveland's hero. They're winning football games.
5: Oh, great. Oh, good.
1: Keep his name out of your dirty mouth.
5: Okay.
1: That's
5: okay.
1: What a Browns fan would say right now.
5: Upstanding human being. The reincarnation of the great Dr. Frank Ryan.
1: That's exactly. He was a physics major? What was he?
5: Dr. Frank Ryan, of course, led the Cleveland Browns to the world championship in football in the early 60s prior to the so-called Super Bowl.
1: So-called Super Bowl.
5: Yeah, he was a great gentleman. He wasn't accused of violating massage therapists one and then another and then another.
1: Okay, we got pumpkins and alligators coming up and all sorts of things.
5: Okay, you know what's also coming up?
1: What?
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5: 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And we hope to have you be the winner. 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
16: Westbound Beltline's beginning to fill in between Stoughton and Monona. Conversely, eastbound, all is quiet. Easy going along the interstate, Stoughton and 19, filling in through the Roderick area. Northbound, John Nolan. Not between Olin and North Shore Drive. Southbound, everything is favorable. I'm Gene Shimmick, and that's your latest total traffic.
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2: Hi.
1: She's at the Incogni News Desk. Hello, Pat Godwin.
6: Hello.
1: There's Willie Griswold.
4: Hey.
1: Mr. President.
6: Sir.
1: There's Jeff Hoskay. Looks similar to Abraham Lincoln. There's Ace Cosby.
29: Hello.
1: I'm Chick. Hello, Tom.
5: I think it's fair. Mr. Hoskay got a massive haircut and beard trim, and the way it came out, you look very much like Abraham Lincoln. I think we should get a good shot of you and do one of those compare combs things. What do they call them? Separated at birth.
1: Comparacombs.
2: I'm going to make one right now.
5: Remember the Comparacombs thing? It was,
1: no.
5: Yeah, Vitalis.
1: No, I don't.
5: Yeah, they would compare combs, and the one comb was full of that greasy kid stuff. Oh, yeah. A couple things of interest. Because he looks like Lincoln, we asked him to do an impression of Lincoln, and typically, who was it? Was it Raymond Massey that did the...
1: Yes.
5: And he spoke...
1: Lincoln from
5: Lincoln
1: Illinois.
5: Lincoln was 4'7". Apparently, Lincoln had a very high, squeaky voice.
1: Yep.
5: So when they did the great movie with Daniel Day-Lewis, ruined by Sally Field, they used...
1: Field can do no wrong.
5: you know, look, hey, there's Sister Batrill. We wanted to know who the first president was that was recorded.
1: Mm-hmm.
5: I got it.
1: If you say Benjamin Harrison, I'm leaving.
5: Why?
1: Because I already said this.
5: No, but I have the audio.
1: You have the actual audio.
5: Oh, that's just,
1: I stand
5: this,
1: corrected.
5: This being a radio show and all.
1: Okay.
5: And it was recorded by Thomas Edison.
1: This is it.
5: This is not. This isn't the jokey.
1: You're
5: silly,
1: being honest.
5: Yes. If this works. Now remember, I'm not allowed to use the controls over here. This should be it. Famously,
0: President of the United States, proud President of the first American Congress in Washington, D.C. Proudly.
5: As you can see, pretty primitive. But apparently, that was President Benjamin Harrison recorded. So
1: that makes me think when Edison stole the plans for the audio recorder, he didn't steal all the plans or had them in backwards or something.
5: But what is it? I guess it was recorded on this says a wax cylinder.
1: Wax cylinder. You played wax cylinders, didn't you, when you first got into radio?
5: Well, that leads.
1: I know I did.
5: Yeah. do you remember they used to call it stacks of wax?
1: Stacks of wax, baby.
5: Yeah, we got stacks of wax.
1: Pumping the wattage into your cottage.
5: And I'll give you a little bit of a hint. We're going to be releasing a vinyl album in about a month. So you vinyl fans and collectors, it's going to be a Bob and Tom collector's edition coming up.
1: It's a Primo vinyl, too.
5: Yes, 180 gram.
1: That's right.
5: But I received this letter, and I need to have this clarified. Is it true, our letter writer asks, that Chick McGee is celebrating 50 years in radio next week?
1: Yes, October 12th, as near as I can figure.
5: Yeah.
1: Half a century.
5: K-A-Y.
1: No, I was on WX. Oh, no. Oh, no, that's not a radio station. Go ahead.
5: I'm sorry. excuse me. I have that wrong. It's Stephen. Stephen was kind enough to write, Dear Bob and Tom Show, I have a calendar reminder that Chick McGee debuted on the air in Williamson, West Virginia.
1: No, that's wrong. It's Welch, West Virginia was
5: Welch,
1: the first.
5: Okay.
1: Williamson was the second station.
5: Okay. Well, Stephen, still. I mean, that's pretty.
1: Actually, I emailed him earlier this morning.
5: You did?
1: And I correct, yeah, and I said thanks for noticing, but it was Welch, West Virginia, yeah.
5: Well, that means still
1: we're having lunch later.
5: He had a noted that October 12th next week we'll celebrate 50 years of Chick McGee on
1: yes,
5: radio.
1: Yes, and we're going to have highlights from every year.
2: Well, actually, there was an email that went out to all of our email subscribers today celebrating your 50th year in radio.
3: Do you remember your first song?
1: Sweet Emotion, Aerosmith.
3: Wow.
1: Yeah.
5: Really?
1: Absolutely.
5: That's cool. So in honor of that, why don't we give you the week off?
1: Well, I do that anyway.
2: Hang on a second. I had a feeling that was happening either way.
1: Hang on a second. Wait a minute. I do that anyway. Thank you very much.
5: Well, that's great.
1: Yeah.
5: Wow.
1: I can't do anything else. This is it. No plan B.
5: Ace, what was the first song you played on the radio?
7: It came out of Fool, If You Think It's Over by...
1: Chris Rea.
5: Chris Rea? That's a great song. Yeah. Do you remember what you went into? A commercial? Okay. I assume you came back with Kiss. Or did you get to pick the records or were they?
7: No.
5: Oh, that's a shame. Yes. Go ahead, ask me.
1: What was your first? did you go by the Chief at your first job?
5: Yes, yes. I believe.
1: Okay, wait a minute. Don't gloss over that. You went, no, it wasn't Tom. It was you're with the Chief.
5: Yeah, because that station was so embarrassing, I didn't want people to know who I was.
1: All right, sir.
3: What was the format?
5: Oh, boy. It was awful. We used to record other radio stations because they wouldn't give us records and wouldn't give us a budget. So we would tape other radio stations on reel-to-reel, then transfer it, And sometimes you wouldn't get the first part of a song because we had to erase their DJ talking over it. Oh, yeah. None of this is made up. Yeah, the first one, I believe, was Hotel Motel.
3: The very first.
1: Really?
5: Yeah, wow. Hotel Motel, Holiday Inn.
1: Okay.
5: Rapper's Delight, I believe, is the proper title. Now,
1: featuring Wonder Mike.
5: That's great. It's a definitive in the world of hip-hop. Stephen, thanks for the letter, and Chick, congratulations.
1: Thank you.
5: Really something.
1: Very nice. Thank you.
5: Now, we get back to the sports page.
1: A South Carolina hunting crew has finally caught a massive alligator. Their white whale, if you will. They've been chasing for 4 years. The alligator nicknamed Snaggletooth, 14 feet long, 844 pounds. Is dead. Killed on September 28th in Lake Moultrie. It's a popular recreational lake in South Carolina. Beautiful country, used for boating, fishing, swimming, and other water activities. The hunters pursuing a trophy during South Carolina's regulated alligator season. Cole Poplin of Renegade Bow Fishing led the hunt. The crew harpooned the gator and hauled it aboard their boat. Afterward, the animal was packed in ice and transported to a processing facility. The carcass was so heavy that a 1,000-pound winch stalled, and a tractor was needed to move it. Snaggletooth, the second heaviest alligator ever caught in South Carolina. You heard me, the second heaviest. There's no confirmed word on what became of Snaggletooth's meat, hide, or head.
5: Probably made a lot of Crocs.
1: Yes, they.
5: Dear Bob and Tom Show, crocodiles aren't alligators. Well, when they're hauling you underneath and spinning you around, you're not going to care which one got you.
1: It's the nose, right?
5: Yeah, something like that. I was in South Carolina not too long ago. I think I told you the story. We were riding bikes to this farmer's market, and there was a guy fishing. And on the way back, he was standing there like he had a huge alligator on the line.
6: Yeah, I wouldn't fish. Yeah,
5: they're
1: no kidding?
5: Oh, absolutely.
1: Oh, man.
5: They're everywhere.
1: I would plots. Yeah. I would seriously plots.
5: The guy that gave me the ride to the hotel said, because the hotel was right in the, there were a whole bunch of little lakes there. He goes, be real careful walking at night because the gators like to come up on the shore. And especially if you have a small dog with you.
1: I think we have a picture of a snaggletooth. There he is.
3: Whoa.
2: Look at that, Dan. Wow.
3: That's huge, yeah. Is that head going to end up in a basement bar, you think? Is it going to end up?
5: Oh, my God.
8: I want to come over and see my alligator
6: head. This
8: is
6: like the closest you can get to killing a dinosaur.
1: Absolutely.
6: Yeah. Like, it's got to feel amazing.
5: And there's a guy standing. This is like the famous picture of Hemingway with the big fish, the marlin. You can see how big the gator is based on the fact that that guy is about a third of the way up the gator.
1: Yeah.
5: Standing up. That is. And he's a big fat.
1: You got to think that whoever was in charge of the animals and everything. Okay, we got all the dinosaurs killed. Let's move on to something else. You got the alligators, right?
6: Oops.
1: Oh, God. They're out there. They're still out there running around?
6: Like, that thing looks like it could eat a small car.
2: Yeah.
6: Like, it's.
1: Yeah.
3: It looks fake. It's so
5: big. Yeah. In other words, its last meal was a bass boat. Do you remember the story? Was it South Carolina where they found the. The dog tags. Remember that story?
2: Oh, that's so sad. Yeah.
1: Not army dog tags or.
5: Oh, sorry.
1: But
3: literal dog tags.
5: Yes, it was a dog.
1: Puppy dog tags. Yes,
5: and they had this huge gator and they opened him up and it might have been Georgia. There were and they tracked the guy down. And he goes, "Yeah, I was with my dog there 20 years ago."
6: Yeah.
2: Aww.
5: Yeah, I can dig that. Didn't you have a song about that, Pat?
3: Yeah, actually, the story involved an old lady, too, that was walking around her assisted living area, and the thing got her. And there was a video of it.
5: What?
14: I was laughing because I remembered how funny the song was. I was not laughing. Thought of that. I want to be very clear on that one.
6: Well, that's like a dinosaur killing another dinosaur right there.
14: Old versus old. Yeah.
5: Well, I'll see if I can dig that one up. Huh. In the meantime, we return to the sports desk with Chick McGee.
1: I thought Pat was reaching
3: you dig that up, I'll sing the song.
5: Okay, I'll go get the story.
3: Story. Yeah.
1: Guitar. Yeah, all right. First.
20: Stupid world record.
1: A British pumpkin grower has set a new Guinness World Record after producing a really, really big pumpkin. Ian Payton from Lymington enters his large gourd into a giant vegetable way off near Reading in Berkshire. Weighing in at 2,856.8 pounds and measuring over 20 feet in circumference, the pumpkin named Bagheera.
5: That's from
1: Jungle
2: Bagheera,
1: Book.
2: Bagheera.
5: Yeah. Jungle Book. Yeah.
1: Yeah. Was crowned a new record holder by Guinness. Peyton said growing the pumpkin told the BBC that tending it to up to 6 hours and providing about 130 gallons of water a day had been bloody hard work. The giant gourd was nicknamed Bagheera after the panther character. And the Jungle Book pumpkin now on show at Sunnyfields Farm near Southampton.
5: And those are all water, right?
1: It'll be displayed.
5: Isn't that the trick to that?
14: I don't want to hear anybody complain about these data centers anymore.
6: Right.
14: It sounds like pumpkins are taking up all the damn water.
6: Exactly.
14: All right? You get these freaks out of here, I can make YouTube slop all day long on my phone.
6: Well, I did some research because I'm a weird... Like, I went on Claude AI. I was like, how many pumpkin pies could I get out of a pumpkin that weighs that much?
2: Yeah.
6: They're saying I could get around 1,523 pies.
2: Whoa. How much did it weigh? Sorry.
6: It weighed 2,856 pounds.
2: Oh.
6: They're saying you get about 15 ounces of the pumpkin puree is usable.
2: Yeah, that sounds right.
1: Huh.
6: Yeah.
2: Yeah.
5: But, I mean, those big ones, though, that wouldn't be usable at all, would it?
2: At my kids' school, they used to do, we did a pumpkin weighing contest, and all the kids would guess. We would bring in a great big pumpkin from a local farmer. And 1 year, my kid guessed right. And we had to get a forklift and a pickup truck and go to school because your prize was the pumpkin.
14: Which one guessed it? The big one or the little one?
2: Max guessed it.
3: You have to take it?
2: Yeah, we took it.
5: These big pumpkins, it looks like a giant boob. Mm-mm. I mean, doesn't it?
2: Yeah, I mean, that's what your male eye sees, yes.
5: What do you see?
2: They always look like a giant pumpkin.
1: They look like a giant ball of welded, melted wax to me.
5: From that angle, it looks like a guy with a carrot up his butt.
1: Yeah, it does look like a beehole.
3: Make up your mind. Is it a boob or a butt?
2: What is it?
6: So, did you make pie with it?
2: We didn't.
6: Oh
2: no, we didn't. We threw it in the field after Halloween.
6: Yeah.
5: You couldn't make it a jack o' lantern. Right?
2: No, it was...
5: It'd be like a jackal lighthouse.
2: Yeah, it was it was an odd shape,
14: too. Did it smell crazy in December?
2: Well, I don't know. The field, we took it all the way
14: out there.
1: Don't they have a competition somewhere where they hollow out pumpkins and float them down a river or something?
5: The better one, though, is where they take the pumpkins and shoot them with those catapults.
1: Catapults, those are good.
5: That's funny. Those are both cool. I do like the ones where they swim or they float. Here we go. The story, dog tag among items found in 12-foot gator's belly. This is...
1: It doesn't have the name of the dog on the tag, does it?
2: Fido.
1: Muffy.
5: It says, a butcher and taxidermy shop owner in South Carolina discovered several unusual items inside the stomach of a 12-foot-long alligator. According to WCSC, Ned McNeely took the gator to Cordray's for processing after killing the 445-pound reptile on his property. He discovered 5 dog tags, a bullet jacket, a spark plug, loads of turtle shells, and several bobcat claws inside the gator's stomach. When we talked about this, we couldn't figure out the spark plug, and then a fisherman called us and said, do you remember why?
6: They use it as like a weight on their...
5: I thought
6: maybe the gator was smoking crack. I use those for that, too.
5: The team processed the alligator meat into steaks, summer sausage, and jerky.
1: Did they also find a dinette set down there? No? Okay, maybe not.
5: But then the follow-up was on this. They actually contacted the guy. They could read the dog tag just enough, and they called the guy. And, he'd been walking around years ago with his dog.
14: Did they find the guy, or did the number not? Wouldn't it go to a number from a landline from 20 years ago that was disconnected? Or
5: They tracked him down somehow. But
1: the dog tag said, "If you find Misty, please return her."
5: I mean, the story is kind of sad, but it could have been a lot worse. Could have been your baby shoes or.
14: oh my God!
6: Yes.
2: What?
6: Would have been worse.
5: I see what I'm saying. It could have been worse.
1: You know what? I was going to dive in and think of something worse, but I'm going to pass.
5: Okay.
1: You win.
5: Because I remember when we first had the story of the spark plug, we were all going, did this thing eat a lawnmower? But no.
6: Yeah.
5: Now, Pat, you got a song about this?
3: Alligator, why'd you have to eat that dog? You have your own lake full of frogs and fishes. Living in FLA,

0: The classic.
1: Such a pretty song.
2: Yeah, that was the one in Florida where they... She didn't... Did he eat the old lady?
3: Yeah. Got the old lady.
0: Didn't he get her dog and she yanked the dog away?
3: Exactly, yeah.
0: And there was a video and it looks like what she was doing to the dog was worse than what the gator would have done to it. You know, you pick a little dog up.
1: They only found her... They found her hat floating in the pond.
2: Okay, so she's okay, though.
0: Flo? Flo's great.
2: Yeah, okay, good. I want to make sure.
0: She's sucking on a Werther's right now, man. She's all chilling. Right.
2: Okay, thank you very much. Now, what's coming up in sports?
1: News with Jess.
2: Oh, all right.
1: Incogni News Day.
2: And we got comedian Colin Chamberlain joining us coming up. Right. And comedian Al Jackson and the Shoe-In of the Week.
1: Oh, yeah.
2: And be sure to register to win. 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Pigskin Picks. Just go hit that contest button. And get your entries in. We'd love to have you win. 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
1: Hi.
0: She's at the Incogni News Desk. There's Pat Godwin.
2: Hey, Chick.
0: There's Willie Griswold.
3: Hey, good morning.
0: Hey, there's Abraham Lincoln. No, it's Jeff Oskey. Hello, Jeff. There's Ace Cosby. I'm Chick. Hello, Tom.
4: Got to update you on a couple things. We just had the story about that huge alligator discovered. And
0: almost 900 pounds.
4: And there's a great picture of it. We'll have to post that. The gator it was the second largest ever taken out of that particular lake in South Carolina. But it reminded me of this story from a couple years ago where a guy named Ned McNeely took a 445-pound gator. But it, among other things, when they opened it up, 5 dog tags, a spark plug, and loads of turtle shells inside its belly. I found this out.
0: I thought he was going to say loads of turds.
4: The folks that processed the alligator into alligator meat, et cetera, they did track the owner down. You were asking about this, Willie. There was a telephone number on the tag that was still legible.
0: Oh.
4: The guy said, yeah, he'd been hunting. He had leased some land across from the river back in the 1990s, and his deer hunting dogs had disappeared that day. He had long suspected alligators were responsible.
3: Man. What are the odds that phone number's still connected?
2: Yeah.
4: Yeah. It also, what are the odds that his stomach acid didn't eat the...
0: Yeah.
4: But yeah, that's interesting.
0: I mean, it's a well-made dog tag.
4: Now, on my dogs, I have...
0: A chip?
4: No. Well, I have the chip, of course, but I have on their collars... They sew in whatever they...
1: Yes.
4: My phone number is on their collar.
2: Yeah, so, we know. You took a picture and we posted online.
4: Oh, I know.
1: We learned the hard way, yeah.
4: I got a really nice text from a guy going, hey, that picture of you and your dog, your phone number's on there.
1: Yeah.
0: You'd be surprised how clear those pictures are, no matter how much you blow them up. You can really read stuff. Yeah.
4: And then one day, I'm on a camera right there. It's about, I don't know, 4 feet from my face, and it points from the side. One day a guy informed me that he was watching me put the code into my phone.
2: Oh, yeah.
4: Yeah. He was only off by one number.
1: Mm. Oh, my gosh.
4: Yeah.
3: Sometimes during the breaks, I just open the Notes app on my phone. I sit in your chair. I turn around, type in your social security number, routing account numbers, whatever I can think of.
4: By the way, this is kind of cool. Willie G tonight on stage in Louisville, Kentucky.
3: Yeah, man.
4: One night only.
3: Yeah, last minute I get to open up for Joey Dardano. He's a New York-based comic. It should be a blast. I just posted on my Instagram. There's a ticket link. Go check it out, y'all.
4: Yeah, nice. Great show. Joey's terrific. And
2: Willie's pretty good, too.
3: I am pretty good. You know what? Yeah. I would say right now I'm pretty good.
4: No, I was trying to underscore the fact that it's going to be a nice double feature show.
3: No, I haven't gotten on stage this whole week. Usually I like to warm up a little bit. Tonight will be rough, but it'll be fun.
2: You'll kill it.
4: It's like this show. The rougher the better, right?
0: Yeah.
4: Now, tomorrow night, what is today? Monday, Tuesday? Tomorrow night you're on stage in Chicago?
3: Yeah, Lincoln Lodge at 7 p.m. and then Don't Tell Show at 8 p.m. Go to my Instagram. You can figure it out there. We don't got to waste time on here. Let's goof around. Wait, come on.
4: You just gave me an idea. Before you have your beard fixed, Jeff, why don't you host at the Lincoln Lodge as Abraham Lincoln?
3: It's a good idea.
1: Speaking of, I did a side-by-side.
4: Oh, can we see it?
1: There you go.
0: Oh, yeah. Well, yeah.
4: That's it's fantastic. Pretty strong if you only had a bow tie on. That's a very solemn Abe Lincoln.
0: Boy, he needed a sandwich, right? What do you weigh? 160? 155?
4: Well, he had some disease that.
0: Oh, his fingers were really long, and his penis was like 8 feet long or something.
3: Yeah,
4: I don't know.
3: He was like 98% penis weight.
0: Horrible desires.
1: Wow.
0: Yeah.
3: That's why he walks.
4: If that were true, they wouldn't call it a Johnson. They'd call it a Lincoln.
1: Yeah.
4: And by the way, Lyndon Johnson alleged to have the monster schlong.
0: They called him a rail splitter for nothing. I can tell you that.
1: No.
4: You ever heard the tape of Johnson?
1: Talking about his male member?
4: Yeah. Well, he's talking about his...
0: LBJ?
4: Yeah, there's a famous... This is true. Nixon wasn't the first one to have tapes rolling. And there's a tape of Johnson on the phone with his tailor. And he's talking about...
0: No.
4: It's true. You can...
1: What, taking it out a little in the front?
4: He wants a scotch out because of the size of his ball sack.
1: And, wow.
4: Oh, yeah, it's great stuff. Great audio.
0: Great audio.
4: They only had one of Clinton. I think he got rid of the tapes.
1: Yeah.
4: It's time now to switch gears. We leave the sports page and go right over there to the Incogni News Desk with Jess Hooker. What's going on, Jess?
1: Well, first things first, we have to address the National Day calendar.
0: Oh!
1: Right? It's October 8th, and today is National Fluffernutter Day. You guys familiar with the Fluffernutter?
0: I think I know what it is, but I've never had one.
3: Marshmallow fluff peanut butter sandwich.
1: There you go.
3: Nothing wrong with that.
1: Yeah, the advertising agency for Durkee Mower created the term Fluffernutter in 1960 in an attempt to market the peanut butter and marshmallow sandwich.
4: Mm-hmm. Now, a nutter fluffer is the unsung hero of pornography.
3: Well, no, you don't want that. You want a guy that doesn't get you all the way. You want a guy that just hangs out.
2: Well, you have the fluffer.
3: Yes. Yeah.
2: And then you hope he's not a nutter.
1: Mm-hmm. Yeah. Oh, no.
0: Right. If he nuts, it's too late.
1: Okay, okay.
0: What? We're talking.
1: That hits hard.
2: You want fluffing without the nutting.
1: Stop saying nutting.
3: It's like guys can't have a conversation anymore. I don't get what's going
0: we're
3: on.
0: We're talking about motion pictures, all right?
4: Okay.
3: If we can return to the Fluffernutter for a brief moment, you want just a little bit of butter down there, and you just grill that up like a grilled cheese?
1: Oh, yeah.
3: That's a killer sandwich.
4: So it's a sandwich with...
1: The marshmallow fluff and peanut butter is what it is.
4: I'd have to try. I don't know.
0: It's pretty good. You've never had one, have you?
4: No. I only like marshmallows on s'mores.
0: Okay.
1: Well, I've got good news. I went ahead and ordered our groceries, and I added marshmallow fluff to the list.
4: So is marshmallow fluff?
1: It comes in a jar. Okay. Yeah, just the same way that peanut butter would. And if you melted a marshmallow and it just kind of stayed that consistency that's spreadable.
2: Mm-hmm.
1: Yeah.
2: Are we fluffing nutting today?
1: We are.
2: Oh.
0: We get Fluffernutters today?
1: Yeah, they'll be here. Instacart will be here in like, I don't know, 15, 20 minutes.
3: I ain't fluffing nothing. I don't care what she's saying.
0: So I can't wait to nut a fluffer.
4: So it's called the word flutter. Wait, what is it?
3: Fluffernutter.
1: Fluffernutter.
4: Okay. Fluffernutter.
3: Yes. It's like you learned too many smart words. You can't say dumb words.
0: Is that a good choice for a child to take in a lunchbox?
1: I disagree. I think that you are. I mean, I don't know if they can burn off the sugar in recess if you're sending one of those in the lunchbox. Yeah. No,
4: what are marshmallows made of?
0: Sugar?
1: Actually, they're made of.
4: Is it gelatin of some sort?
1: It's the gelatin. Whatever they get it from, cows? I don't know.
2: From the marsh.
0: That's right. A really laid back marsh.
4: Get it from
0: the marshmallow.
4: A Fluffernutter sounds like something that would happen at the back seat of a drive-in movie theater, some kind of exotic tongue job.
0: Did you ever? Did you ever have a lady at a drive-in movie?
4: I know. I've told you.
0: You really have?
4: No, absolutely.
0: Honest
4: not.
0: To God,
4: I have.
0: I don't know why I'm drooling. I've never.
2: Well, we found out he never took you to a drive-in growing up, and we're sorry that you didn't have that in your childhood.
3: No, you know what? I just talked about it in therapy yesterday. So thanks for
5: bringing
3: it up.
5: The drive-in theater experience.
0: The non-drive-in theater experience.
3: That wasn't a thing when I was a kid. It kind of came back. Recently.
2: No, it was a thing. He just didn't take you.
4: Oh, really? No, but I took him to lots of movies, and I think you were with us.
3: He did. I saw School of Rock 11 times in theaters in fifth grade.
2: What?
3: Yeah.
4: I saw, what was that lawyer movie with the...
3: Lincoln Lawyer.
4: No, the lady.
3: Liar, Liar.
2: Aaron Brockovich. Or what?
3: That's it, Aaron Brockovich.
4: No, the one...
2: Legally Blonde?
4: Yeah, I saw that three times in a theater with my daughter, Lucy.
1: Oh, yeah.
4: But the best one was on a Friday night, I went to... in those days, movies had people going to them, and it was really crowded, and it was Christmas season.
0: I think they just had one of the biggest years of movies ever, just this year. It's going on now.
4: Yeah, but then they're all going to see Spider-Man, which is
1: He's not going to the movies, so no one is going to.
3: Yeah, I like Peter Parker more than I like you. Shut up. Spider-Man rules.
4: That's a dumb movie. It was Christmas time. And the movie we wanted to go to was full, so I looked around. Oh, Bad Santa.
2: Oh.
4: Remember this?
3: It was great.
0: It was great.
4: But you were way too young for that one. Mm-hmm.
3: Oh, that was the only thing that I did. What about when I saw boobs at Carb Day in fifth grade? Come on, man.
4: Yeah.
2: Nice.
3: There was a lot of cool stuff going on.
4: Yeah, it was great.
3: And it was fun.
4: Yeah, Bad Santa. Great movie.
2: Not for kids.
4: Yeah, no. I didn't know that, though, and I was already at the theater, so let's go in, guys.
0: Just eat your popcorn.
3: Boobs in that one, that's for sure.
2: Yeah, there is.
4: Now. What's coming up in the news?
1: What else do we have other than Fluffernutters? We have birds in your underpants. Well, not your underpants, but
0: you know, that's what
1: a gentleman's underpants.
0: Sinatra and Dean Martin and those guys, the Rat Pack, they would say, how's your bird? and they would be talking about the other gentleman's penis.
4: Is that because of the peckers?
0: I don't know. Yeah. That was just slang for, yeah. How's your bird, pal? Or something like that.
4: I wonder if that was a cleaner way of saying, how's your pecker?
0: Probably was. How's your bird?
4: I don't know. How's yours?
0: Maybe we should start that. Mine's fine. It's right where it should be, I believe. I'm kind of numb.
4: Can you make a tweet?
1: Oh.
0: Well,
4: no, I'm sorry. Chirp. That's
0: gotta buy me dinner first. That's the word. We'll talk about it.
4: Thank you very much. Coming up, comedian Colin Chamberlain will be joining us. Comedian Al Jackson, the shoo-in of the week on the way as well. We are in the O'Reilly Auto Parts studios. This is the Bob and Tom Show.
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0: 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We are in the O'Reilly Auto Parts Studios. 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
1: Hello.
0: There's Pat Godwin.
2: Hey, chick.
0: Hi, Pat. How you doing, buddy?
2: I'm okay. Can you hear me?
0: I can barely see you, man. There's Willie Griswold.
2: Yo.
0: Jeff Hoskes.
3: Yeah, I'm here.
0: Doing his best Abraham Lincoln impersonation. There's Ace Cosby.
4: Howdy.
0: I'm Chick and Tom. We have a special guest in the house.
5: He is comedian Colin Chamberlain. Good to see you, Colin.
6: Good to see you.
5: And I'd like to begin by asking you, as someone who is not familiar with us, is it fair to say we should explain?
0: Not familiar.
5: Until yesterday,
0: okay.
5: Mr. Oskey over here had the mountain man thing going.
0: Yeah.
5: Beard down to his chest. Very, very long hair.
2: Cabin manifesto written.
5: Yes.
3: Yeah.
5: Right. Yes.
2: Packages.
5: It has been observed that he looks kind of like Abraham Lincoln.
0: There he is.
1: There's
0: yeah.
1: a before picture up here on this.
0: Yeah.
2: Oh, yeah.
1: Yeah, if you want to take a peek.
4: Yeah. Yeah. On the poster.
6: I like it. I like the glow up. I think you would call it a glow up.
3: Yeah.
1: Right.
6: And the old look looked like a little bit of a blow up, like a blow up a post office. You know what
3: yeah.
6: I mean? Like
3: yeah,
6: hey, I'm sending some packages out.
3: Yeah.
6: You know?
3: Yeah.
6: Yeah. With no return address.
2: Yeah. Like, yeah. Maybe a
3: maybe
2: one
3: of those.
2: From Kaczynski to Krasinski.
6: Oh, yeah. Dude, that's pretty good.
2: Thank you.
6: I like the beard, man.
3: I
6: looks
3: hate
6: good.
3: It.
6: You don't like it?
3: I like some of it. Like, it's too forward-facing. Like, you're too young to know who C. Edward Koop was.
6: Definitely. Hey, I appreciate
3: days.
6: You saying that, but definitely too. I'm also not well-read. You know?
3: If
6: he wasn't in the last four Avengers movies, I don't know who that is. Sorry. Yeah.
5: And didn't we determine that Rutherford B. Hayes had that kind of pointy, mm-hmm. that pointy beard? Because you could do that now. It's very, it's long below the lip.
0: Well, it is pointy-ish. Yeah.
2: I think you should do exactly what Chick has for about a week.
1: Yes.
3: Yeah. No, that's what I'm doing. I'm going home after the show.
2: And then you do it again, but then you let the mustache stay. And then you got a flirty little mustache.
3: I look too Amish.
2: You look good.
3: Yeah.
6: No, you don't look Amish. Right now?
3: Yeah.
2: Lack of the mustache is getting the Amish part of it. Yeah. The less mustache there is, the more Amish you look. It's a direct correlation.
0: But
1: but it's a lot of cheek, and that's what
3: too
1: gives
3: much
1: Amish.
3: Cheek.
1: And
2: I
1: then
2: like
1: this
2: cheek.
1: Right here. Yeah.
6: Like the
2: show
6: cheek
2: me
6: too.
2: The cheek.
3: My beard's supposed to go up to my cheekbones. And
6: if you lose that mustache
3: sexy.
6: And keep the beard, you're going to look Amish.
3: Yeah.
6: All right.
3: Yeah.
6: People are going to start asking you to build barns. Okay. Yeah.
0: And it won't take you like a couple hours to grow all this back anyway. That's where you grow. Beard.
5: Yeah. Yeah. Right. Your mustache, since we got here, has already kind of thickened up.
0: Yeah.
3: Thank God.
0: Yeah, absolutely.
5: Well, in any event, our guest.
3: Colin's got a good mustache.
6: Yeah, thank you. Thank you. I work on it.
0: That's bushy. Yeah.
5: Now, let me see, Willie, how's yours doing?
2: It's not as good as Colin's, but it's okay. I like it for now.
5: Okay.
0: Having some breakfast, Will?
2: I'm putting a Zen in.
0: Oh,
2: I'm putting in a nicotine pouch.
0: Here's
2: the thing. Whenever a guest comes in, my dad usually focuses directly on their appearance.
5: Mm-hmm.
2: Today, there was a little detour. We had to make fun of Jeff first.
1: Mm-hmm.
2: Then we got to his mustache. I thought we were staying here. So I thought I had a 4-second little nicotine release.
1: Yeah.
2: A kid.
6: Little time to take a trip down to Zimbabwe there.
2: Oh,
6: yeah.
2: Baby.
6: Yeah.
0: Zimmen.
6: I like that. Pop a couple of those in
2: I
6: there.
2: Am Rhodesian,
0: woo!
2: Brother. I am all the way in Zimbabwe.
6: Wow. What is that? Sixers?
2: Yeah, these are Sixers.
6: Doing one or two at a time.
2: Oh, just one. I'm not
6: Dude,
2: that.
1: Oh,
6: I got a buddy who's doing 3 sixes at a time.
1: Whoa.
6: At this point, it's like, just smoke crack. You know what I mean? It's like, feel something.
3: Yeah.
6: Like, it's crazy.
5: The first time that the famed duo from back in the day, Pinkerton and Bowden, came in. And I don't know if you were there that day, Chick. Richard Bowden, at the time, I noticed he had on a nicotine patch.
0: Oh, yeah. Yeah.
5: I also noticed that during the breaks, he was out there smoking.
1: Yeah.
0: Right.
5: And then I saw him grab the Nicorette gum.
1: Yeah.
2: Yeah.
5: That guy.
0: He liked the nicotine.
5: That guy had a nicotine thing going. He has since, I think he's off of most of it by now.
3: So nicotine three ways.
2: Yeah. Right now I'm only doing the Zins. I'll have a fun cigarette. If I'm inside and I'm allowed to smoke, if I'm at like a bar or a casino where you're allowed to smoke,
1: mm-hmm.
2: if you're allowed to smoke inside, I'm allowed to have one. If I'm close to the water, if it's after a wedding or a funeral, I'm allowed to have one.
1: I'm with you, Will.
2: I'm doing about a pack per season right now. But bachelor parties and weddings, I will bring Zins. I'll bring a flirty little vape from me and the boys. I'll bring cigars, and I'll bring cigarettes. I got the Father, the Son, and the Holy Ghost. I got everything. I'm strapped on a wedding day.
1: No. I see. I smoke when the seasons change. When it's the first good day of the next season, I'm like, you got to step outside and have a smoke.
2: How was last Wednesday for
1: you? It was beautiful.
5: Yeah. What brand did you grab?
2: Can I guess?
1: Yeah.
2: Reds or the light blue, Marlboro Reds or the light blue Natural American Spirit pack?
1: No, I don't. It does seem like that would be me. But
2: menthols?
1: I can't do menthols. We were just talking about Camel Crush earlier this week. Do you remember those?
2: I do. I don't like them, but yeah, they're great.
1: Yeah. No, I just go with a plain old Marlboro Light.
6: Yeah. That's classy, though.
1: Yeah.
6: You know what I mean? That is that is the scholar's.
1: That's a mom's cigarette, actually. Yeah.
5: I thought they couldn't call them lights anymore.
1: They don't. They're silvers.
2: Yeah.
1: Yeah, Marlboro silvers.
2: But it pairs great with a Michelob Light, and you're a dad, and you hide them in the woods, and you have a cigarette and a beer. You don't tell your family about it.
6: And at 6 a.m., that's not a bad breakfast. You know what I mean? Yeah. Couple of those.
0: Isn't that funny, though? The government says they can't say light anymore, but let's call them silver. But you guys know what you're smoking.
1: Yeah.
5: And I didn't realize until a couple days ago you explained
1: Camel Crush, which is a regular cigarette, but it has a little ball in the filter that you can crunch it and it becomes a menthol cigarette.
5: So it's like one of those toys that becomes a truck.
2: Yes.
0: It's a transformer.
1: Yeah.
0: So when you smoke that, do you hit it with your teeth? Is that the idea?
1: Or you could crunch it with your fingers.
2: My buddy, and it's so funny, as soon as you said Camel Crush, my brain went, Mark Renucci, Brad Alter, because my two buddies, they smoked those.
1: Mm-hmm.
2: And Mark would do about half of one. And then when he wants a little extra special kick before he has to go to work, you bite it, and then now it's a menthol for the last.
5: And you were saying that the FDA or whoever it is doesn't allow any other flavors except for menthol.
1: Yes, in the United States.
5: And didn't they try to ban menthol cigarettes a couple years ago? And
2: they did.
6: Some places they are.
5: They
6: did. Can't get them.
5: That's just weird. Now the Zyn thing, I didn't know what those were until. I thought that someone was leaving white cigarette filters all over my street when I walked my dogs, and I was getting really irritated. And then my cop friend explained that those are those Zyn things.
1: Yeah.
5: So my suggestion is, in order to get someone, we could hire people to pick up all those little Zyns, so there should be a Zyn tax, and that would pay for people to walk down my street and pick up all those stupid white things that are littering my street.
1: Yeah.
2: There already is a Zyn tax. It's the regular sort of tobacco tax.
5: Today,
2: when I'm driving through Jefferson County, Indiana, where they happen to have the cheapest nicotine tax, I will be buying plenty of those in.
5: Is that a thing? As you enter the county, do they have a sign? You
2: know,
5: the birthplace of Benjamin Harrison and the cheapest tobacco tax.
2: I mean, you nailed it. You're right there.
1: Yeah. Yeah.
2: And if you go to Ohio, it's Garfield's birthplace, cheapest cigarettes in the state. I mean, you're right there.
5: That's amazing.
1: Can you buy logs of Zyns the same way?
2: Yeah. You can.
1: Okay.
2: Roll
6: like a carton?
1: A log. Like when I was a kid, you could buy a log of Skoal. And so it's like a 12 pack of Zyns. It's
5: Are they allowed to advertise?
1: I don't know where they're allowed to advertise.
2: I've heard on like podcasts and stuff.
5: Okay, because you can't advertise cigarettes. Well, let's meet our guest. I'm sorry, Colin Chamberlain has joined
2: Colin.
5: Us.
2: Hey,
5: a man with a nice voice.
6: I'm down to keep talking about nicotine. You know what I mean? Let's keep that train rolling.
5: Well, I was going to ask, are you a smoker at present or a former smoker?
6: No, never was a smoker. I as a kid, I had asthma. You know, so my parents were like, if you smoke, you'll die. And I'm like, the stairs are going to kill me. You know, I don't think, cigarettes are, way out of my realm. I took a Zyn once on a golf course. My buddy gave me one. For about 2 minutes, I had it in. And I was like, you have to get this out of my mouth. I'm going to pass out. They take you out, man. It's crazy.
5: I didn't know that.
6: They're heavy. Yeah. You get stomach ache. I started sweating. I was like, this is not good.
5: How was your golf game?
6: Pretty bad, I'll be honest. Pretty bad.
5: I see.
6: Empty stomach at 7:30 in the morning with nothing but a Zyn and a cup of coffee in me. I'm like, someone needs to get me to a bathroom right now.
0: Old bowel ringer, huh?
6: Yeah.
2: I haven't played golf in a long time. I didn't know you guys were doing that out there. I think I'm about to get into the golf game.
1: Yes.
5: Yeah. Oh my God. Well, where are you from? Born and raised in?
6: Born and raised in Pittsburgh.
5: All right.
6: Yeah, Pittsburgh, PA. Yeah, that's a smoking town. You know what I mean? That is they don't like the Zyns that much, though, in Pittsburgh. They're about 10 years behind everything. You know, they look at the Zyns, they're like, what is that, like AI or something? You know, like, I don't think so, you know. That's a place where people will leave church in the middle of service to go out and have a cigarette. Yeah. And everyone's like, that's just normal. That's just normal behavior. I gotta rip a cigarette before I get the snack from the priest. You know, it's like, that's just normal life.
2: He's also wearing a Heinz Ward jersey.
1: Yeah, right.
6: They're like, what did you wears a kid church. I'm like Steelers jerseys on Sundays. I'm like, we would iron them. You know, like, it was a big deal.
2: And we thank Palomalu.
5: Yeah. You're violating one of my rules. You got a better radio voice than I do. That's weird.
6: I'm sorry.
5: Don't you think so? He's got a nice voice.
6: Beautiful guy.
1: Great voice.
5: Kind of cuts through the clutter.
4: He's got that classic Pirates hat on, too.
6: Classic Pirates.
5: Oh, really?
6: Yeah.
4: The Buckos.
6: Yeah.
5: Oh, yeah, yeah, yeah.
6: Throwback. Throwback era.
5: Nice.
6: Yeah.
5: Nice. Yeah. I think
4: we are family. You remember them, right?
5: I have an interesting statistic about the Pittsburgh Steelers coming up. I didn't realize you were a Pittsburgh guy.
6: Yeah.
4: I think Pittsburgh is the only, everything's the same color. The Penguins, the Steelers,
6: yeah,
4: the Pirates.
6: Black and gold.
4: Black and gold.
6: Yeah.
5: Oh, that's cool. This will be coming
4: not
5: up.
4: Really
5: in
4: interesting.
5: A...
4: They're just
6: all right, let's do some with black and gold.
4: All right, okay. What color should we use?
6: Hey, there are other colors. Black red and blue. Those
4: Carnegie
6: are
4: Mellon. Carnegie Mellon, black and gold.
5: I think that's really interesting, actually.
4: But Pitt's blue and gold, though, I guess.
5: Coming up, the Pittsburgh Steelers,
4: steak.
5: Cleveland Browns.
4: Pittsburgh Steak? Oh, I'm sorry.
5: Cleveland Browns rivalry started on this date, I want to say in 1950. I have the stats.
4: Remember that? The merger, NFL-AFL, the Steelers, the Colts, and the Browns. I had to go to the AFC, remember?
5: Mm.
4: Yeah.
5: We'll find out about that. It was something interest of your background, Colin. And we'll find out more about your life. Married, single, dating, et cetera, et cetera. We're going to get all the details. When we return. Also, coming up in the world of news, what have you got over there?
1: I really do want to do the story about the guy with the birds in his underwear. That's my number one story today.
4: I cannot wait.
1: Also, do you guys sleep with your pets, your dogs?
5: Yes.
1: Are they in bed with you?
5: Yep.
1: Do you sleep better or worse because of it?
4: I sleep worse because, I've gone ahead and because Mrs. Monkey's just turned 13 and I've let her have the run of the house. She gets up on couches now and just stares at me because I never let her do it before. And she's like, I could have been doing this all this time. Is that what you're...
5: For me, it's an occasional real estate issue.
1: Yes.
5: I don't mind the dog being there. It's just every once in a while I have to sleep in an odd position because Mr. Fletcher has occupied a portion of my part of the bed. Yeah. We'll get to that. I'm looking forward to it. Right now, let's talk about the doctors at Brick House Nutrition. 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
26: Southbound, northbound, John Nolan Drive is serving up anywhere from 5 to 10 minute rotary delay, so please be patient. Slows just a bit. Northbound Interstate approaching the Badger Interchange with the westbound Bell Line on the brakes between John Nolan and Verona. Everything else is light and vibing carefree. I'm Gene Schumacher, and that is your latest total traffic.
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1: Hi.
0: She's at the Incogni News Desk. Willie Griswold's here.
2: What's up, man?
0: There's Pat Godwin.
2: Hello, Chick.
0: Hello, Pat. There's Jeff Oskey.
33: Hello.
0: Ace Cosby.
34: Hey, Chick.
0: Hey, man. I'm Chick. And Tom, we have a special guest.
5: Joining us in the studio, it's comedian Colin Chamberlain. Handsome young man from Pittsburgh, Pennsylvania.
3: Yeah.
5: Do you still live there?
3: No, I live in New York now.
5: Where do you live in New York?
3: I live in Queens. Yep. I'm in Astoria, Queens.
5: That seems like every comedian in the world has to live there now.
3: Yeah, it's the closest thing to wherever you come from. You know, it's like when you move to New York, you're like, you know, you see apartments in Harlem, the East Side, whatever, West Side, and you're like, I can't do this. I'll die here. And then you get to Astoria, and you're like, this is like the busiest part of where I'm from. I can make this adjustment.
5: It's familiar. I can make it happen there.
3: It's familiar. Yeah.
2: There's a drive-through, you know?
3: There's parking lots, you know? Like, yeah. You know, I like that. I like a place where there's just a Burger King out of nowhere.
2: Yeah. You
3: know? It feels like home.
5: Like one gas station.
3: Yeah, exactly.
5: Yeah. Yeah. I lived in New York for a long time, but I made the mistake one year of having a car. And trying to get gas in Manhattan, not easy.
3: Forget it. Yeah. I have a car in Queens. People are like, how do you have a car in New York? I'm like, well, for Queens, it's not too bad, but you have to move it 3-4 times a week. So I'm in my car every...
5: Alternate side of the street.
3: Yeah. But the gas in Manhattan is crazy. It's like you have to enter from one way. There's like one dude who looks like a pirate who's like working there. And you're like, do I give you money? And he's like, I pump your gas. I'm like, okay, I'm the captain now. Like it's that kind of energy. He's driving my car back. You know, it's
2: crazy. It makes the subway look really appealing.
3: Yes, like,
2: it
3: does.
2: The MTA is great.
3: Yeah. Yeah, you do that and you're like, I'll take my life into my own hands and get on the subway. Yeah, yeah.
5: Now, you're from Pittsburgh.
3: Yeah.
5: Did you go to high school in Pittsburgh?
3: Yeah, I went to Montour High School. Pitt grad also.
2: Oh,
3: hailed
2: wow.
3: a Pitt. So, yeah, Pittsburgh runs through me pretty good.
2: Yeah.
5: Yeah. Great place. Obviously a football, legendary football teams.
3: Yeah, legendary football teams. Not so great right now. You know what I mean? We're kind of in our...
2: They're fighting,
3: Aaron Rodgers, are they really?
2: Yeah.
3: You know what I mean? Because when you watch it, you go, this doesn't look good. You know? You go, this doesn't make me happy. I mean...
2: They have to know.
3: Deshaun Watson and Aaron Rodgers went up against each other. Like, what is this, the Art Bowl? Like, this is crazy. It's so bad.
5: And that was, if you saw any of that, a great lesson in lip reading.
3: Yes.
5: It was... I don't know if you saw this, Ms. Hooker, but it was quite clear that the AH word got out there.
3: Yeah.
5: Directed at the QB, if you will.
1: I think there was an F-bomb in there,
5: yes,
1: too.
5: Yes.
3: Yeah, he started it a little bit. Yeah.
5: And so now they have to hold their program over their face just at all times, I think.
1: Yeah, not just for plays, but for insults, too.
5: Yeah. So this will make you feel good.
2: Referees are cussing players out, too.
5: On this date in 1950... The Cleveland Browns played the Pittsburgh Steelers for the first time.
2: For the very first time.
5: Yes, the Browns won 30-17.
2: I was going to say, yeah, the Steelers were not very good for a very long time.
5: Their most recent meeting was just a couple weeks ago. By the way, the Lifetime Series, Pittsburgh Steelers 83 wins, Cleveland Browns 66, one tie. Oh. So in the regular season, Pittsburgh leads 81-65-1. There you go. So. Should feel good about that.
3: Feel good that we can really beat up Cleveland.
5: So now, are you a single man, a married guy? What's going on?
3: I just got engaged, actually.
1: Oh, not that congratulations!
3: Long ago. Yeah, so it's been fun. You lose though the excitement of getting engaged pretty quickly. You know, like the fun is in the proposing. And you go, I pulled it off, and then we had a party right after. And I invited my fiance's friends, and that one girl walks into our apartment. She goes, where do I put my coat? I'm like, do I look like the maitre d' of a Fogo de Chao? I'm like, I just got engaged, and you're asking me where to put your coat? This is crazy. Mm-hmm. But it was fun. We did the thing, though. For people thinking about proposing, do not do this. We did the thing where we went and looked at rings before we got engaged because I didn't know. You know what I mean? When people say engagement ring, I thought it's like hot dog or Kleenex. You know what I mean? It's like they just go and get that thing. So we went to a place in New York, and if you go and look at engagement rings with your significant other, you're like just setting them up for disappointment. They're like, I like this one. I like this one. I'm like, it'd be more practical for us to go look at rocket ships. Like at this point, you know. But we go to this place called Brilliant Earth Diamonds. And their whole... Do you know this place?
1: I know
3: Do you
1: that.
3: Have a ring from there?
1: No, I don't.
3: I'm
1: but
3: sorry.
1: Yeah. No,
3: but hey, there's time. You know what I mean? Like, it could still happen. You know, hold out hope, sister. Their whole thing is like, they were ethically sourced diamonds.
1: Yes.
3: You know, the morally conscious diamond. Mm-hmm. And then you look at them and then they take your person away and it's just me and this lady and she gives me the price. And I'm like, this is the biggest number. Is this a telephone number? Like, am I supposed to call this person? And she goes, well, that is the price of an ethically sourced engagement ring. Yeah. I'm like, then go and get me the most unethically sourced ring that you find a ring with a finger on it. Like, that's my budget. I ate all of your free chocolate in the lobby. Was that not a sign? You know?
1: Yeah. I'll take that blood diamond.
3: Yeah, absolutely. Yeah. We left and my fiance is like, I don't know if I want a diamond anymore. I was like, I don't think you're going to get one. Like, at this point, the direction we're moving in is an Apple gift card. That is kind of, I'm going to say forever with a new charger. So yeah, it's been fun though.
5: Now, are you getting used to calling her your fiance?
3: Yeah, that wasn't a problem. It was a shock for her, I think. You know, she did slip up. She goes, this is my boyfriend. And I go, where? You know, where is your boyfriend? You know? But yeah, it's been, we lived together for a while too, you know, so we were together for a little bit before we got engaged, which was fun. But I love it. I love being engaged. I like being not single. You know what I mean? Like, it's not fun to be single now. It's just, I'm at the age where it's like, I don't want to have any other person see what my belly looks like. Yeah. You know, the idea of having to take off my shirt in front of another human being, you'd have to kill me. You would actually, it'd have to be a gunpoint, I think. So, yeah, keep it contained.
5: Yeah. And I like the word boyfriend. I like the word girlfriend.
1: Mm-hmm. Yeah.
5: And now I'm getting used to saying wife.
1: Yeah, you like to say wife.
5: Yeah, well, yeah. I like because I
4: do you ever
5: her.
4: Slip, like as a joke, go, the old ball and chain, and she just stares at you? Does that ever happen?
5: But as you know, my sister has been with Andy for, Andy was here when Willie was born, and that's still her boyfriend.
1: And she still says boyfriend.
5: Yeah.
1: Yeah.
5: And then.
2: He's not husband material.
4: No.
2: He's a dirty hippie.
5: There's just something about it. Mr. Oskey.
6: Yeah.
5: You refer to your consort, if you will, as what?
3: Consort.
6: My lady?
5: Your lady. See, that's I think that's nice.
3: How very Lincoln of you. This is my consort, yes. Mary doesn't know about her.
6: Yes. This is Margaret.
4: No wonder Mary Todd's insane. Yeah. Consort.
5: I know, but you refer to her as your lady. I think that's classy.
6: Yeah.
5: My lady.
6: My lady.
5: It's sweet.
1: Yeah. What does she call you? Lots of things. Yeah.
4: Now, whenever you say my lady, I think of Lionel Richie. I don't know why. My lady.
5: I think of Styx.
3: Oh yeah.
6: Lady. All right.
5: That's a
4: when
5: good
4: you
5: good
4: blah,
5: tune.
4: Blah, blah, blah, blah, blah.
5: We're hanging out with Colin Chamberlain, comedian. And right now we're going to switch gears a little bit and go to the, this is perfect. Do you have the dog story?
1: Oh, yeah.
5: So I've got a, do you have a dog?
3: Yeah, I have two dogs.
5: Good for you.
6: Very good.
1: What are their names?
3: Two dogs. Elmer and Louie. Oh. Old Ben. I like dogs with old Ben.
1: Yeah.
4: That's fine. You know what I mean? Can't go wrong.
3: Yeah, so we got both of them.
1: Good names.
2: Elmer and Lou, they're playing shuffleboard.
3: Yeah, they're hanging out, talking about how noisy the neighborhood
4: is. They're sending soup back.
2: Getting scared by the news.
3: Yeah.
1: A new study suggests that sharing your bed with your dog may not be as disruptive to your sleep as you think. Researchers monitored the nighttime movements of dogs and their owners and discovered that both tended to wake up and move around at about the same time.
4: So it works out. Yeah.
1: Although some owners complained that their dogs disturbed their sleep, researchers found that humans usually moved first, waking up their dogs. Yeah. Hmm. So you think that your dogs are keeping you awake, but it's actually the other way around.
4: I believe that.
5: Every once in a while.
4: You ever get up and you go and look at the dogs and they're laying there and like, I don't know what you're planning on doing with me, but I'm staying right here.
5: Oh, yeah.
4: Leave me alone.
5: Yeah. But every once in a while, Mr. Fletcher, the golden retriever, will wake up and bark. That's scary.
1: My dog does that in the middle of the night too.
5: About once a week, and then what is it?
1: We had to get him a new bed, so he was without a bed for a couple of days.
4: Oh no!
1: And his new bed came in the mail yesterday at like 2 p.m. That guy hasn't moved since.
5: He's got a
1: new fresh bed
5: on the floor.
1: Yes, thick mattress. He's a happy guy.
5: And he'll stay there.
1: Oh gosh, yeah. I walked by this morning. I was like, "See you later, buddy." He was like, his eyes weren't even open. He was like, get out of here.
6: What kind of dogs do you have, Colin?
3: Our first dog, I actually had it before I met my fiance, is a golden doodle.
6: Mm-hmm. Yeah, that's what I got.
3: Which, yeah, dude, it's like a Build-A-Bear dog. They're so good. Now, can I ask you, and you could lie to me, but did you get your dog from a breeder?
7: I did.
3: Here we go. It always starts with the, yeah, exactly.
7: I did. And I actually, when I got him as a puppy, I immediately took him to the pet store and some lady's like, oh, did you rescue, is that a rescue? And I was like, I rescued it from a breeder.
3: Yeah.
7: She goes, you should have gotten a rescue. I go, I wanted to, but I've been to all the rescues and I don't know if you know this, but they don't have golden doodles.
3: No, they don't make them.
7: They have pit bulls.
3: Yeah, yeah, yeah, exactly. People gave me such a hard time. They were like, you shouldn't have gotten your dog from a breeder. I'm like, I hear you, but also this is the smartest dog. Like, it does my taxes. It speaks multiple languages. Yeah. Like, it's well worth the investment. Yeah. But our second dog is a rescue.
7: Cool.
3: Yeah, that was very, my fiance was like, I want to rescue a dog. And let me tell you, as somebody who recently went on a dog rescue mission, we're using the word rescue pretty loosely. All right. Yeah. It's more like shopping, you know, like we just go to a place and the dogs are lined up and like one of them's smoking a cigarette and the other one's drinking Jack Daniels. And you're like, we're not getting that dog, obviously. Yeah. Like we got this little, he's a little dachshund puppy. We got him. Yeah.
7: Nice.
3: So he was like 6 months old when we got him from this rescue. And then this is true. We go, we leave. We're like, what's this dog's backstory? And the lady goes, thank you for asking. Nobody ever asked. She goes, it used to live in a building in the financial district of Manhattan, and it hates elevators. Before it gets on the elevator, the door had to give it a treat. I'm like, I don't think this dog is going to a better home. You know, like, you should send this dog back to where you got it. Like, I'm in a walk-up. Like, this dog's going to get to my house and be like, this stinks. Take me back to the rescue. Yeah.
5: It's so funny what one individual dog will... yesterday, I was walking our new puppy down our street.
4: The Bernie.
5: Little Bernie. And our next-door neighbor has one of those gigantic skeleton things, which I love, you know, the propped up skeleton, and there's a little propped up dinosaur next to it, all skeletons, and the other dogs, no problem. Little Bernie freaked out.
4: Aww. Sure. What the hell is that?
5: Yeah.
1: Poor guy.
4: What are you walking me into, Dad?
5: But I mean, I can just see a dog the size elevators. I don't know what's going on here. I don't want to get in one.
1: Yeah.
5: That's just so great about dogs. They all have them. it makes perfect sense. Yeah. I'm not getting in that little room. I hate it in there.
3: I mean, I didn't like the fact that my dog was like big time in me, being like, where's the door guy? I'm like, I'm the door guy. Right, buddy? Like, I'm the door guy here. So you just
4: don't you dare big time.
5: Yeah. I guess he was getting a lesser quality food.
3: It's crazy. Yeah. He comes in. He's like, so this is the place, huh? I'm like, yeah, this is it. You're welcome. You know what I mean? Also, do you know they charge you money at rescues?
1: Yeah.
3: Does that seem a bit hypocritical? I know there's the thing of we have to pay for the thing and whatever, and we spayed new. But it's also like, yeah, when I leave the rescue and they're like, hey, it's a suggested donation of $500. I'm like, these dogs are sitting on lawn chairs. Like, I don't, like, this is crazy that you're charging me to grab one of the. I'm like, get it from the dog we got. He's got a door guy. Like, why don't you grease him for $500? What are you trying to stiff me for? This is crazy.
5: We're hanging out with Colin Chamberlain, comedian. We're also going to talk with comedian Al Jackson. Also coming up, the shoo-in of the week.
4: Yeah.
5: Don't forget to pick your games. Let's see, what is it? Oh, it's today. The Thursday Nighter. Just go to bobandtom.com. And what you do is you pick all the winners, or at least you try to. In week 5 of the NFL, you could win yourself that gift certificate from our buddy Steven Singer at Steven Singer Jewelers. Right now, this is the best gift out there. Right now, there's one right behind Mr. Oske. It's a frame. Look at that picture there. Oh, wait a minute. It's now going to a different picture. It's rotating through. There's a picture of me with Willie. There's a picture of Joshie and Christy. What it is, it's called the Aura Frame, A-U-R-A. And you fill it full of photographs, unlimited photographs and videos. And it rotates them like an old-fashioned slideshow. It's terrific. Makes a great gift. There's a couple of profile shots of Ace and Pat. It looks like they both look relatively happy, like they've just been arrested. I'm not sure why we took the pictures that way. The point is, the Aura Frame is really cool. I'm a big fan. I've got one at my house. Willie knows this. You walk in the door, and it's right there on the left. And all kinds of cool pictures rotating of the doggies, et cetera, et cetera.
4: Just the way I pictured it.
5: 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They know what they're doing. 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I'm a big fan. 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We're coming right back with Colin Chamberlain, comedian, and Al Jackson will be our guest in the shoe-in of the week, and maybe a song from Pat Godwin. Pat, I got a letter that may require you coming out with a song.
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2: Hello.
1: She's at the Incogni News Desk. There's Willie Griswold.
3: My man.
1: Hey. Pat Godwin.
4: Hey, Chick.
1: Hey, buddy. There's Jeff Oskey.
5: Hello.
1: Ace Cosby.
6: Hey.
1: I'm Chick. And hello, Tom. We have a special guest here.
0: Joining us in the studio, comedian Colin Chamberlain. If I said this, would you get the connection if I said, never to go to war with one another again?
7: Is that Neville Chamberlain?
0: Yes.
7: Yeah.
0: Thank you very much.
1: That's not a really, that's kind of a weak British accent out of you. I thought you'd...
0: I was trying to make it easy for our guest.
7: Thank you.
1: Well,
7: as you know, I'm not well read. As we established from the C.S. Lewis reference or whatever it was.
3: Also, can you stop showing me up in front of my dad? I'm his second dumbest kid, dude. That's not cool. Neville Chamberlain. I'll never get that one.
1: Neville.
0: Let's see now. Where was I? Oh, we have a lot going on here. Traditionally, at this time, we do a little bit of history. So,
1: October 8th, baby. October 8th. Huh? Let that sink in. 8, never mind.
0: Oh, the significance, I see, the significance of it being
1: octopus. October.
0: Let's see, what's going on today? This isn't a really great big day in history. We talked about the Cleveland Browns playing the Steelers for the first time in 1950. That's kind of fun.
1: But I'm putting you on an honor system. If you see things there that you don't know what they are, you just don't share them, and maybe some people would. And that would cause conversation.
0: No, that is...
1: Lady Gaga had an examination.
0: No, I would do that.
1: You would know who that was?
0: If it's something stupid and, like, for example, I was not going to do this one.
1: Okay.
0: Pat, ready for this?
4: I'm ready.
0: This is so dumb.
1: Is Ringo got a bagel?
0: Pat and I are huge Beatles fans.
1: Yeah, I knew it.
0: If you're not a Beatles fan, I like you because you've got a dog, so you're okay.
7: Thank you.
0: Why would I read this?
1: John Lennon went to the optometrist.
0: It's dumber.
1: Dumber? That's hard to believe.
0: 1964, on this date, Ringo Starr passed his driver's test.
2: Wow, that is bad.
3: That's nothing.
0: Why would that just shows you that, because they have a limited amount of space here. That's so.
4: Well, it was kind of a big deal because he didn't drive up until then. So that's why it's a big deal. Well,
0: the sad part is Pete Best got his chauffeur's license that day.
4: Okay. He did get fired.
0: Anybody get that one?
4: Everyone got it.
1: You'll never let Pete Best live that. Yeah. But didn't he get fired?
4: Yeah.
1: Well, yeah.
0: Because he wasn't a good drummer.
1: Yeah, but you...
2: What did he do after?
7: I think he drove Ringo around, it sounds like. I'll be honest.
0: He actually had a band. He was in here.
2: Oh,
1: yeah,
2: wow.
1: I remember that, and it was really uncomfortable.
0: Mm. I mean, it would be like being... who's the comedian that was the co-host with Seacrest?
2: Yeah.
0: Who was it?
6: Brian Dunkelman.
0: Yeah, Dunkelman.
2: Yeah. He wrote a whole book about it, I think.
0: Every day you wake up going, wow, that's one step away.
7: It could have been my life. Right. That's brutal.
0: Yeah. Sorry. So see, that's the kind of thing I'm not going to read.
1: Well, that's good. What else wouldn't you read?
0: This is what I'm going to read. I'm going to do this in quiz form.
1: Oh, please don't do that.
0: I'll ask Ms. Hooker. Ms. Hooker is a very fine chef. I should explain that to our guest. In what year... on this date was the microwave oven patented? And I can assure you, I would not have gotten this right.
1: On this date, it was patented.
0: In what year was the microwave oven patented?
2: I'm going to go 1962.
0: I would have gone with early 1960s. The answer, 1945.
2: Whoa!
7: Wow.
1: Yeah, they... It was one of those accidents. Something was heating up somewhere, and they realized it was a microwave.
0: I think it was the Defense Department.
7: That sounds like a slip up from the Manhattan Project.
2: Yeah.
7: You know what I mean?
0: Yeah. Enrico Fermi in a basement in Chicago.
1: Hey, Rico, you leave the isotopes out.
0: I'm old enough. The first microwave we had, you could climb into it. It was so big.
2: Yeah.
0: And it was called, I think it was called a radar range or something. And you weren't supposed to get close to it.
2: Don't stand in front of it.
7: My mother has always said that. She's like, don't stand in front of the microwave. You won't be able to have kids. I'm like, what do you think I'm doing? I'm sticking my head in there, lady. Like, are you crazy?
3: No, I like watching the Hot Pockets like it's an aquarium.
2: Yeah.
7: I like putting stuff in there, too. Stuff you shouldn't. Things start sparking.
2: Marshmallows explode.
1: Marshmallows are so fun.
7: Yeah.
0: If you ever own a home, Don't have them.
7: Hey, I will not. I don't know if you can tell from how the program's going. I'm not going home.
1: You know, I don't know at this point what's more insulting. Whoever you told, have a nice life, and you'll never own a home, or whatever you just said.
4: Come on. Renting Willie, in Jersey Willie, in 6 years, taking the bus out.
0: Willie will attest to this. At my previous home, there was a microwave about the size of the one we have, but it was built in. They put a combing around it of some kind of wood.
2: Sure.
0: And then one of the babysitters put a thing of popcorn in there. And instead of putting 3 minutes,
1: burn, did it?
0: Put 30.
1: Oh, boy.
0: And it took months to get the smell. We had to throw the microwave away.
4: Yeah. Mm. It made it way easier to smoke pot before school.
7: is the problem with microwaves is if, like, you want to microwave something for 50 seconds and you hit 5, it usually turns on for 5 minutes.
2: Yeah.
7: I'm like, what do I need a 5 minute? It's like a jet engine.
2: Yeah.
7: I mean, you by the time it's done, you're like, my apartment's on fire. Yeah. Like, that's crazy.
4: It needs two buttons. It needs add 30 seconds to start, and add 30 seconds, that's start. Add another 30, that's one. That's 130. It's clear.
7: I do agree with you that there's too many buttons, but I do think, though, the add 30, I would like to see an add 10 because. Yes. Sometimes I add 30 and go, I only need 10 more seconds. I'm going to come back.
2: And now I have to sit here and watch it.
7: Or you leave and those extra 20 seconds turn like the glass plate into sand. And you're like, my pizza is charcoal briquettes now. Like, I don't know what happens at that 20 second, but it's
4: I thought you were playing
7: reaction.
4: Defense to my point. That was a pick six and you scored. That was incredible. Yeah. No, add 10.
7: Add 10.
0: Do you remember the time that I almost set the house on fire?
1: You did that a lot.
0: There was a burrito.
4: Which
0: and
4: time?
0: It was in a foam box.
2: Oh, no.
0: And I put it in there.
1: And there was aluminum foil.
0: I didn't realize the burrito had been wrapped in aluminum foil.
1: There you go.
0: That microwave also gone.
2: Yeah.
0: But the homeowner references to get rid of that microwave, they had to take the combing off. Had to get whole carpentry thing going.
2: Yeah.
0: So have them so when you can throw them away.
2: Is your new microwave like pull out?
1: In a drawer.
2: I kind of assumed.
0: I hate it.
4: It's crazy. Yeah.
0: And it's like thigh cool. level.
7: You got one of those?
2: So
7: you got a pull-out microwave?
1: Yeah.
7: That's the show's doing well, I see. Excuse him, why?
4: It's part of the board. Because that microwave is the only time he's ever pulled out. Pull out is very...
7: No big deal.
0: Probably doesn't realize I'm a lot of kids. Let's see now. We're still doing Today in History. I'm sorry, I got off topic. See, I wouldn't read this one. I can't stand that guy. Jerry Lee Lewis, Great Balls of Fire, recorded in 1957. I never thought he was any good.
1: I didn't like the song.
0: I hated his music. Sorry. I know he's supposed to be famous, but he's the guy that married his 13-year-old cousin or something.
1: Yeah. Let's not get into that.
7: Apparently, that's frowned upon.
4: Yeah. When it's your cousin, it's bad. When it's your stepkid, like my dad's hero, Woody Allen, it's great. It's a really good
2: relationship.
4: It's actually really interesting.
1: You know what? I remember I left my car running out front. Yeah. I'm going to go run out there and get that.
0: This is obscure. NLCS, is about to start.
1: That sounds like a weird cafeteria. You
0: are. 1973, NLCS Game 3, a brawl between Pete Rose and New York Met Bud Harrelson.
1: Yeah, Reds and the Mets. I remember that plainly. That was something else, man.
0: Yeah, Rose versus
1: Rose
0: Bud.
1: Rose had a very good fighter. Oh, he ran his mouth, but not a real good fighter.
0: Yeah, yeah. Rosebud, of course, important for Citizen Kane viewers. Okay, let's get to some birthdays. Here we go. Do you know who this is? This is an easy one, I think, for Colin. Born in 1939, who is Paul Hogan?
7: I have no idea.
0: I'll give you a hint. When they bring out his birthday cake, he's going to go, this is a knife.
7: Oh, Crocodile Dundee.
2: Yeah.
0: There you go.
7: Yeah.
0: Yeah, very good. Paul Hogan. Is he still alive?
2: I think
7: that was his name?
2: Yeah.
7: I thought his real name was Crocodile Dundee. This is breaking news to me. What?
0: Yeah, that scene is a little bit, I don't know.
1: That's fun.
0: It's got some problems there. That's not a birthday.
1: This is a newsie. Birthday. How about that?
0: Yeah, okay. Let's see now. When he does die, it'll be irresistible because the headline can be Crocodile Dun.
2: Oh.
0: No?
2: Yeah.
0: Okay.
7: I liked it. I liked it. Print it.
1: Well, yes, but at least we have that to look forward to.
0: Okay. I'll give you a second chance. Colin, born in 1943. I'm a big fan of this guy, and a lot of people can't stand him. His first name is Cornelius. His middle name is Crane. What's his last name? Born in 1943. Cornelius Crane something.
1: Are you asking me? No. Okay.
0: You know what it is?
1: Yeah.
7: Cornelius? His first name's Cornelius.
0: Yep.
7: Does he go by Cornelius?
0: No. Goes by a stage name.
7: Oh, Jesus.
0: Very famous.
7: Musician?
0: Kind of. But yeah, more, but more an actor. On, more yeah. an actor. Cornelius Crane something.
7: Cornelius.
0: Anybody?
4: Who is it?
1: Chase.
0: Chevy Chase.
7: Yeah. Really?
2: Oh. Yeah.
5: I had no clue.
0: Yeah, wow. It was a childhood nickname. Chevy Chase.
7: I see why he changed it.
0: Yeah, Cornelius. I can't see him being funny.
1: Cornelius.
0: 1943, happy birthday, R.L. Stein. Kind of the kids.
7: Oh, yeah.
0: The kids, Stephen King, if you will.
7: Goosebumps? Is that Goosebumps?
2: Yeah.
7: Right?
2: Yeah.
0: The O'Douls of horror.
7: I got scared for some Goosebumps.
2: It scared me.
7: Yeah.
4: Those covers would get you.
7: Yeah. Do you remember the show?
4: No.
7: They had a Goosebumps show. Mm-hmm. That was, oh boy. You watch that after school, you're like, I'm not going to sleep for a couple days. Yeah. You know what I mean?
2: There was a wait list in our school library for those books. Everybody loved them so much.
0: Oh, yeah, they're great. Yeah. They're great. Well, that's pretty much it. We'll do a quick happy birthday to Nick Cannon.
1: Boom, boom, Cannon. don't call him that.
0: Born in 1980.
5: Yeah, speaking of not pulling out.
1: Yeah. Holy heck.
0: Yeah, he is a sperm bank.
7: Our nation's greatest talent. Nick Cannon.
4: Dude, Drumline rules. Boy, the movie Drumline is so good.
1: Nobody does whatever the hell he does. Like Nick Cannon. He's amazing.
0: Okay, coming back to the O'Reilly Auto Parts Studios, this is the Bob and Tom Show.
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0: Hey, welcome back to the Bob and Tom Show. We are in the O'Reilly Auto Parts Studios. 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
1: Hi.
0: She's at the Incogni News Desk. Pat Godwin's here.
2: Hello.
0: Hello. There's Willie Griswold.
3: What's up, man?
0: Hey, Jeff Oske.
4: Oh, hello.
0: There he is. Ace Cosby.
5: Hello.
0: I'm Chick. And Tom, we've got a couple guests today.
6: We do indeed.
0: Yes.
6: I look up at the big screen and I see that really nice light on Pat Godwin's face. Looking very handsome in there, Pat.
4: Thank you. I thought it was my dad up on the screen.
6: Oh, yeah? Really?
4: Looks just like my daddy.
6: You look like your dad?
4: Yeah.
6: I didn't know that.
0: Are you as flamboyant as your father?
4: At times.
0: Already?
6: Your father explained to our guest that your father was a Shakespearean director.
4: Yeah, he taught theater at the taught collegiate theater. Level, yeah.
6: Directed a lot of Shakespeare?
4: Oh, yeah.
6: Didn't you ask him once about, when you were a kid, about the sexuality of Romeo and Juliet?
4: I was about 10 years old, and we were driving up to the Stratford Festival up in Canada. And I said to my dad at the age of 10, I said, Dad, did Romeo ever actually sleep with Juliet? He goes, well, in the Chicago company, they did.
6: Very nice.
5: I love it.
6: And we got the electronics set up so that there we go. Through the magic of electricity, we have the very handsome Al Jackson.
5: The electronics. Yeah, we're ready to go.
0: You know how he is, Al.
6: I'm not well versed in how all this stuff works, but I'm sure there's a satellite involved.
5: Because of what Pat just said, I've never heard somebody say, "Are you flamboyant?" Well, sometimes flamboyant is.
4: I didn't know what
5: is usually a defining character. It's not like Chick's never acted like that before,
0: right?
5: Yeah.
6: No, Al, I've got to warn you because we have a Pittsburgh Steeler diehard fan in the room. He is comedian Colin Chamberlain. Al is from Beechwood, Ohio.
0: Okay,
6: which is a suburban Cleveland, ergo the Browns fandom.
0: Sorry.
5: Oh, dude. Yeah.
0: I'm sorry.
5: Hey, look, I know there's you could feel the tension. It would be worse if we hadn't beat them last week, but you know, I feel like we can still get along as friends.
7: I mean,
5: how do you feel about Aaron?
7: I don't like it. You watch him. He's good for like 1 out of 10. He's like, all right, that looks like they go. He looks like old Aaron Rodgers. I'm like, he does look like old Aaron Rodgers. That's the problem. It's like, he looks like old Aaron. I mean, I would be more mobile in the pocket than he is. Mm-hmm. You know what I mean? It's not
5: good. It doesn't hit you until he gets to the sideline and he takes his helmet off and he looks like an old grizzled Civil War general.
7: Mm-hmm. Yeah.
5: Like he just looks like he's been outside and just like, yeah, he just looks like an older guy. It's like but I don't know. I kind of like what y'all got going on, and I have to say this. I was at the Pittsburgh Improv, I guess probably a year ago, and Pittsburgh is beautiful, man. It's like Pittsburgh is way greener than I thought or like remembered. Like Pittsburgh looks like where they film Lord of the Rings. Like there's dense trees.
7: Because of all the orcs running around? Because of all the people that look like they were born out of Middle Earth? Yeah. Yeah, dude, that's my aunt.
6: Now, recently engaged Colin Chamberlain.
7: Yeah.
6: Younger than you, younger than me, certainly. But I don't know how hip he is. I haven't been able to get a bead on that. And I should explain to Colin.
0: Are you the judge of how hip people are?
6: No, I'm going to explain.
0: Okay.
6: The reason that Al calls is to help me improve my level of hipness.
7: Mm-hmm. And if you're calling it hipness, we're off to a great start.
0: Yeah. Yeah.
7: I mean, we're in a good place.
0: That's him.
6: What is the proper parlance for that?
0: Probably not mentioning it at all.
3: Yeah,
6: I see.
3: Yeah. Most people your age saying world. Hip are talking about hip replacements.
6: I see. Are you familiar with the band Tower of Power?
7: No, I am not familiar with that.
6: They're from Oakland, California. They have the great song, What is Hip?
7: What is Hip?
6: Tell me if you think you know, because what is hip today may soon become
7: passé. I see
6: passé.
7: The lessons are working, Al. it's paying off.
3: Okay, so I'll be Caldwell over there, dude.
5: For years, we've been doing this.
0: Yeah.
6: Okay, Al, so give me an assist here. What is my phrase that I need to learn today?
5: Okay, and before I start, I'm going to tell Colin this. Colin, what you're hearing is normally what goes down, but the weird thing about Tom is when I'm like, well, this has clearly been a waste. Out of nowhere, Tom will just rattle off two straight out-of-the-park home runs where he clearly has put together how we've figured out slang, And then another 2 weeks goes, and then we're back to hipness factor. Okay. So we'll see which Tom you get today.
1: Okay.
5: Tom, I want to do this one. Just first of all, I want to do this on behalf of Colin because he just got married and he will hear this phrase. But I heard this phrase in IRL, in real life, last night. My girl used it. And I want to see if you know what it means. Okay. Tom, I think we've done it before. Tom, what is girl dinner?
6: Girl dinner.
5: Girl dinner.
6: Is it as obvious as it's? Is it just an evening where the ladies go out and drink a little bit? No?
2: No, there's a little
5: bit. That would just be dinner.
2: Yeah, there's. No, this is specific.
6: It's a girl dinner.
0: Is it tube snakes smothered in underwear? Something like that? is that what that is?
2: It's not.
1: That? My mother's watching, for God's sake.
0: You know what I mean?
1: No need to go vulgar.
0: You know what I mean, Mom?
7: I can't believe you went to Indy to do that crash show. What's wrong with you?
0: Oh, that's a good Pittsburgh accent.
6: That is a great Pittsburgh accent. Yeah. That's nice.
0: Johnny Irish would be proud. Yeah.
6: So can you use it in a sentence? Could a guy go to a girl dinner?
3: No, it's not something you go to. It's something you enjoy.
2: Yeah.
7: It's like a state almost.
2: It's a
7: state of
2: vibe.
7: Mind. It's a vibe.
2: Whole vibe.
7: Do we know vibe? We covered vibe.
6: Oh,
2: yeah,
6: so
7: let me go back a little bit here.
5: I'm like, yes, but don't ask him to define it.
6: Hey, Colin, there's a door right there.
3: They're called vibes.
6: I think I got this.
2: Yeah.
6: It would be like my wife walked into Nordstrom's and it was a girl dinner.
2: I see what you're doing there, but that's not it.
3: She could maybe have some kind of girl dinner at a Nordstrom cafe. Yeah.
5: Oh, good point.
2: Yes, maybe.
6: Oh, so this involves the menu of an actual meal?
7: Mm-hmm.
2: Yes.
6: Oh, I see.
2: Yeah.
6: And is this...
2: But it's specific to each girl, so it's not the same for everybody.
6: Oh, really?
2: Yeah.
6: Oh, I am really
5: lost.
6: It's not
5: like a meal you take with you. Yeah.
2: Yeah.
5: I will say this, Tom... From what I understand, and I'm scared to say this because I'm sure Jess has a better definition than I do, there's one kind of defining characteristic about all girl dinners.
2: Yes.
6: White wine.
0: That's not a bad guess.
2: It could be, honestly, that could be a part of it. Yeah, it could be.
3: Diet Coke also, I feel like it's another.
6: Oh, okay.
2: Yeah.
6: So is a girl dinner like just salad?
2: It could be. It could be, but usually it is made up of multiple things.
5: Yes, and Tom, think about a salad. What do you not have to do with that?
0: Toss a salad? Is it tossing salads?
5: You have to do that.
6: You don't have to cook it. You don't have to cook
5: Tom,
6: it. It's all cold.
2: Yeah, it's usually made up of like snacks, not things that are very easy. Is girl dinner?
1: Oh, yeah.
2: So Al, are you familiar with boy kibble? That's the other side of that.
8: Yeah.
5: No.
6: What's boy kibble?
2: It is basically, it's kind of a gym bro thing.
3: It's like
2: in terms of meal prep. Yeah, but it's usually a bowl of like a protein and then maybe a complex carb and something else, like an avocado.
1: Right,
2: so like ground beef with maybe some sweet potatoes in there, and it's all mixed up the way you would mix up your dog's kibble.
0: Yeah. Like, is it like a KFC bowl?
2: It could be. Kind of.
0: All right.
7: Some people call it slop, too.
2: Yes. That's
7: they're like, oh, I'm having like protein slop tonight.
2: Yeah.
6: Okay. So could I say tonight I'm just going to have a girl dinner and I just have like potato chips, celery, and a piece of bologna?
2: You're not, kind of. Like my girl dinner is like a can of sardines and maybe some salt and vinegar potato chips.
6: So it's something I don't have to do a lot of preparation.
2: Right.
3: Yeah, maybe charcuterie board, diet
2: leftover spaghetti.
3: Half a Xanax, you know, whatever you need.
6: Yeah, okay.
7: Yeah.
6: Okay, Al, so far so good. I got that one. Okay.
0: I got that one.
6: I can remember that. Give me another one.
5: Tom, let's stay on the topic of the ladies. Tom, why don't you tell all the listeners out there that believe in you right now what a pick-me girl is?
6: What'd you say? A pick-me?
5: A pick-me girl.
6: Pick-me.
2: Yes.
8: Pick-me girl.
6: Is it like when you're in school and the kid raises his hand and... He backs it up. Pick me.
2: Mm-hmm.
6: Is it based off that?
5: Yeah, go with that premise.
6: Who is aggressively needy in a social situation and wants you to chatter up?
5: Yeah, you know what? I'm gonna it's social, but just in turn, it's also really kind of in terms of dating. So it's a girl that's aggressively letting the men know, like, don't pick her, pick me. I'm not going to complain about your whatever. I'm the cool girl. Pick me.
3: Like, not like a girl's girl, more looking out for herself than she is for the crew.
2: Yeah, she's kind of a girl hater.
6: Oh,
2: yeah.
6: I see.
7: And like, how stab you in the back.
6: Yeah. How does one distinguish this when reviewing an array of these ladies?
5: I wanted to ask Jess, how would you define a pick-me girl? Because I'm sure you say that in your head. You go, oh, she's a pick-me. Like, what do you, what would you define as that?
2: Yeah, I think she just kind of talks a lot of crap behind the scenes to the guy. You know, it's actually counterproductive, usually, yeah. I think. Yeah, because you get that title quick. But she kind of hates on everybody around her and builds herself up and not in the ways that you want.
6: I've met them. I know who they are.
5: They're listed in my phone.
6: Al, you are on stage this weekend. You're taking a break, right?
5: Yeah, I'm about to start back, but I'm in town locally this weekend. But I'll be back on the road, not this weekend, but next weekend. Just check me out on Instagram, Al Jackson, IG for all my dates.
6: Okay, now are you doing any wagering in the realm of the NFL this weekend?
3: Al?
5: Is today a day that ends in one?
6: Maybe we could add a new feature to this. Do you have one particular...
0: Hold it, Al. Do you need to get in a program, maybe?
5: No.
0: Okay.
5: Because I win.
6: Do you have one particular game that the prognosticators have missed? They're getting it way wrong?
5: I actually think that... the Jags-Philly game could get out of control real quick. Where are they playing, in Madrid?
0: London.
5: In London?
0: Hotspur or whatever. Tottenham.
5: Yeah, I think it's like an 8-point line, and I think the Eagles are real bad. I think they're real, real bad.
0: This Lane Johnson thing, he retiring, that was, that's...
5: I don't know what's going on there.
0: Look for Sirianni. Yeah. Could have been fired, as I'm saying, Sirianni.
5: Chicky, you know what I noticed, and I sent it to my friends. You remember last week when... Jalen Hurts was running out of bounds and he got laid out.
0: Yep.
5: It was deemed like a on the line, but a clean play, cleanish play.
0: Right.
5: And none of his offensive linemen not only didn't help him up, but didn't even go over there and start a fight.
0: Everybody.
5: Like, see what happens when somebody else, like,
0: oh, yeah,
5: tries to twist your QB's ankle or something. Like, fights will break out everywhere.
0: People off the bench to help your quarterback.
5: Off the bench.
0: Yep.
6: That's interesting.
5: No one did anything.
0: Everybody's up to their eyeballs with Jalen Hurts.
6: Now, write this down. Yeah. We'll see what happens, Al. Have a great weekend, and thanks for calling.
5: Hey, I love you.
6: Go have yourself next week. Go have yourself a girl breakfast.
0: Ah.
5: Good job, Tom.
6: Okay, thank you very much. All right, right now, I want to talk money for just a second. I don't really keep track of too many numbers.
0: You're not good at numbers, are you? No, I didn't think so.
6: I did okay in the math when I needed to.
0: Well, you call it the math. That concerns me.
6: Yeah,
0: go ahead.
6: The point is, you walk out of the grocery store with a bag of groceries, you go, wait a second, I got six things and it was $50. Yeah, money's getting out of control. Inflation's way up there. 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

0: 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I believe it's almost Fluffer Nutter time.
1: Yeah, she's actually preparing something for us.
0: She'll be in with those. There's Pat Godwin.
2: Hey, Chick.
0: There's Willie Griswold.
3: Hey.
0: Hello, Jeff Oskey.
4: Hello, good sir.
0: Hey, hello, Ace Cosby.
5: Chick.
0: I am Chick, and Tom, we got a guest, and
1: a quiz for our guest.
0: And a quiz? Oh.
5: Uh-oh.
1: Colin Fuddy would come in here and just emote and effuse whatever the words I'm looking for in English. We're gonna quiz you. I got a letter here that leads into something from Mr. Godwin.
6: No.
1: Oh, yeah. Yeah.
0: Hey.
1: Oh, what?
2: Something's happening.
0: Oh!
4: That's right.
1: Oh, sorry.
0: Our Joe Howard is on the phone.
1: I didn't know. It's only up there in big letters. How did I miss it?
0: I thought you knew. I didn't say anything, but I... And is Joe on the phone?
7: Yeah, I'm here.
0: All right. Joe? Joe? Okay, I don't want to get off on the wrong foot, but watch yourself, okay? Long time.
1: Now, Joe, are you calling us from Riverside, California?
7: Yeah, and your down by the Riverside comment was not appreciated.
1: Really?
0: Oh. Well.
1: No, I was quoting a famous gospel song, Gonna Lay Down My Burden, way down by the Riverside, and nobody in here had ever heard it.
0: Yep.
5: Heard it.
7: Well, that's because it's only famous in your head.
1: Well, I think those of a religious bent.
0: Go get him, Joe.
1: Okay. Now, Joe was very astute with his picks last week. In week four of the NFL season, he got 14 of 16 games without the spread. And you were a tie, but you won the tiebreaker, so you are our winner. You get that great $500 gift card from Steven Singer Jewelers. Are you a married guy, a single guy? What's happening in your life jewelry-wise?
7: Twice divorced.
0: Oh. Atta boy.
1: Okay.
0: There you go.
4: Welcome to the club, buddy.
0: Damn right.
8: Get yourself a nice watch. You know what I mean? It's a congratulations.
1: There you go. Get yourself an earring. I don't know. Well, you're still a winner, and you get to pick against Chick McGee right now. Chick has picked select games he thinks that are easy to pick.
0: I feel a kinship with Joe. He doesn't like you, and we're divorced. Okay, let's see.
7: Mr. McGee.
0: Yes, sir.
7: Have you contacted number 7 this morning yet?
0: I have not talked with him, no. What do you got going on?
7: Man, the Commanders can be in a great spot if he can get Dan Quinn to put a defense on the field.
0: I know it. They did a little bit last week. They only played the first half, but they kind of got away from him. But Jaden's supposed to be back. We could sit here and talk like this forever. Let's get to the picks, Joe. Here we go. NFL Week 5, the shoe-in of the week, a robust 8-8 on the season. Not too showy, Jeff. Just in there. I'm playing. Let's see. Jacksonville and Philadelphia, Sunday morning, 9:30 Eastern, 6:30 in the morning, your time, Joe. The Eagles getting 7. Who do you like, Jacksonville or Philly?
7: I'll bet that line moves to 14 after this morning.
0: Yeah, with Cam Jurgens and Lane Johnson gone. Yeah, right.
7: I'm taking Jacksonville.
0: Jacksonville minus the 7. I agree with my newfound friend, Joe. I will take Jacksonville minus the 7, Tom. Tonight, the Dallas Cowboys hosting the Tampa Bay Buccaneers. Do the Cowboys have the best offense in the NFL? Gosh, I hope not, but it looks like it. And Tampa Bay, they're creaking along. At Jerry World tonight, Dallas minus 7. Who do you like, Cowboys or Tampa Bay?
7: The Cowboys have to score 40 because they're going to give up 30.
0: Yeah, that's true. Yeah, okay.
7: And Tampa's not getting enough with a 7. I got to take the Cowboys.
0: All righty. Once again, Joe, correct. I agree. Dallas minus 7. Let's see. Those Washington football team members hosting the New York Giants on Sunday. A nice 1 o'clock start. I like those. Jaden Daniels returns this Sunday. His elbow in a brace. Washington minus 3. Who do you like, the Giants or the football team?
7: Well, at the beginning of the week, I picked the Giants. But with Jaden coming back, I'm going to switch that pick to the Commanders.
0: Yep, I like that. And also, Brian Burns is out for the rest of the year. So, yes, Washington minus the 3, Tom. That is my pick as well. And then, let's see, where were we? The Colts at Pittsburgh. This is interesting. Colts getting 3. on the Monongahela and the Allegheny and the thing. And the, who do you like, Colts plus three, Pittsburgh minus three?
7: I'm taking the Colts. They should torch that defense.
0: There you go. And I understand you're a Miami Dolphin fan. Cincinnati at the Dolphins. Miami, a home underdog getting seven. Who do you like, Miami or Cincinnati?
7: You made the comment Monday that the Commanders didn't come back after halftime.
0: Right.
7: Miami went out on a bye week 10 years ago and hasn't come back.
0: Well, they've had plenty of rest then. So I'm guessing you're taking Cincinnati minus the seven?
7: I'm looking for Joe Burrow to launch a 70-yard run against that defense. I'm taking the Bengals.
0: Okay, I will take the Bengals minus the seven as well, Tom. And that's what this
1: you guys agree in every game.
0: That's this week's show.
1: That never happens.
0: Not planned or anything. We're just two intelligent individuals.
1: Well, Joe, congratulations. We appreciate the fact that you're listening and appear to be a very astute NFL fan. Best of luck with your picks, Joe.
0: Yes, Joe, and good luck with the divorces.
1: Joe, did you grow up being a fan of a particular team?
7: When the Rams were good, and here in LA, yes.
0: Oh, the first time around with, like, the Jack Youngblood and the Vince Ferragamo in those days?
7: Merlin Olsen, Deacon Jones, Rosie Greer.
0: Sure, Jack Snow, Roman Gabriel. I hear you.
7: Absolutely.
0: Yep.
7: The original Cleveland team.
0: Yes.
7: LA.
0: Yeah, the Cleveland Rams, Tom.
1: You remember?
0: Yeah, that's going way back.
1: Yikes.
0: Bob Waterfield, I think.
1: Wow, that is
0: there
1: great.
0: There somewhere. Yeah.
1: Well, Joe, thank you so much.
7: I appreciate it. Thank you very much.
1: You did a great job. We'll see how you do.
0: Thanks, Joe.
1: I'm looking forward to seeing the results of this one. Very good, Joe. Now, back to our quiz for our guest.
0: What a good man.
1: Yeah, that sounds great.
0: Yeah.
1: Pat Godwin.
2: Yes, sir.
1: Does a lot of original songs, excellent original songs, and the occasional parody song, taking a semi-well-known song or a well-known song and doing a variation on it, a little tribute, if you will.
8: Okay.
1: He recently... did one that I thought was quite clever, but the song, the consensus is the song was too obscure.
0: Yeah.
1: Not enough people knew about it.
8: Okay.
1: So I'm going to see if you, are you familiar with the song called Marrakesh Express?
8: No, I am not.
1: You familiar with...
8: I think I've eaten in Marrakesh Express.
0: Sounds like a good takeout place.
8: Yeah, good chicken.
1: Are you familiar with Crosby, Stills, and Nash?
8: Yes.
1: Oh, you
8: yes,
1: are?
8: Yes.
2: Are you familiar with just the Nash part of it?
3: Yeah.
8: No.
2: Exactly.
8: Yeah.
1: Graham Nash, wonderful guy. We've interviewed him several times. Extremely friendly. I've actually met him. A very nice guy.
8: If I bump into him, I have an icebreaker now. Yeah, I go, hey, exactly. Nash, right?
1: Yeah. He lives in New York City.
8: Does he really?
0: Oh,
8: bet we go to different places. I think we hang out at different spots, me and Graham Nash.
3: Does he go to the Burger King in Astoria?
8: Yeah.
1: He's more of an Upper West Side guy, I'm guessing.
8: Yeah.
1: He has a great song called Marrakesh Express. It was on the Crosby, Stills, and Nash album, one of a big seller. And I wasn't like, what's their best known song? Our
3: Sweet
1: House.
3: Sweet Judy Blue Eyes.
1: Sweet Judy Blue Eyes.
3: Teach Your Children.
1: Yeah, but the point is.
8: I'm a big Southern Cross fan.
3: That is good.
0: Oh, there you go. Yeah.
1: So is that a Steven Stills number? Maybe.
0: Who wrote it? Move along.
8: Hey.
1: Well, the point
0: is. Sorry, my fault. My fault.
8: Hey, good idea, Colin. Shut up.
1: I got this Dear Bob and Tom show. This comes to us from Colorado Springs. Mark writes, Marrakesh Express was the first record I ever bought. I was 11 years old. It was on a 45. My father actually let me play it on his quote-unquote hi-fi.
0: Oh.
1: I played it so much my parents had to step in and explain that not everyone likes that kind of music. A short time later, I was given my own record player so I could play it in my room. Thanks for the memories. Well, that's nice, Mark. Thank you for writing the letter. But we had a news story that Pat gave the treatment to.
3: Mm-hmm.
1: The news story involved a, you ever seen those rideable bulls?
0: Mechanical
8: yes.
0: bulls?
8: Yep. Yes.
1: People get on them.
8: In most comedy clubs that I perform at. Because they double as a rodeo.
0: Okay, can we shut the bull down? Because Colin's going to be on stage.
8: I'm really in the big times, you know what I'm saying?
1: This nightclub in Las Vegas had a, they had replaced the bull part of the mechanical thing with a large phallus.
0: Gorgeous piece of machine.
1: It's ridiculous. And as I said yesterday, a triumph of poor taste. But it really does. It has the sacks and the
0: the sacks
1: and these
0: multiple
1: these
0: the testicles
1: clearly circumcised. It's just awful. Well, there's a lawsuit. A lady got on this thing and claims that she got hurt riding a giant phallus.
8: Mm-hmm.
1: And Pat has turned it into a brilliant parody with apologies to Graham Nash.
8: Okay.

0: the pain. Studio Fate. Oh, my neck.
1: The pain.
0: Colin, has it come back to you? My neck. The pain.
2: Oh, that's so nice, Pat. Thank you. I hope we can get Mr. Nash to hear that. Because I'm a big fan of his. And although he may now hate us. I don't know. We are hanging out with Colin Chamberlain. We've established the fact that you are a Pittsburghian.
1: Yes.
2: A resident now.
1: A Yinzer.
2: A Yinzer?
1: Yeah. That's the term.
2: And
1: are you familiar with that?
3: No, I've never heard that before.
1: Really?
4: No.
3: Yeah.
1: I don't know about Yinzers.
4: Yeah. Mac, have you never taught you guys that?
3: No.
1: Oh, yeah. If you're from Pittsburgh, you're a Yinzer. Because it's Yinz. Instead of y'all or yous, we say Yinz.
3: Oh, okay.
1: Hey, Yinz could go do that. Yeah. Hey, Yinz could go do that later. You know, so, yeah. That's what it is.
3: Gotcha.
0: Yeah, in Wilkes-Barre, Pennsylvania, it's Hanas. We're called Hanas.
1: What did you call me?
2: Why are you Hanas?
0: It's like a anus. People say Hana.
3: Okay.
2: Hana. Okay. I was not aware of that.
3: Interesting.
5: My favorite thing about Pittsburgh is they call shopping carts buggies. Right?
1: Buggies, yeah. Buggies. You got to put your buggy back. Leave your buggy in a parking lot. Someone's going to hit it, all right? Walk the 10 steps and put your buggy. At Aldi's, if you don't put your buggy back, you don't get your quarter. So you got to put your buggy back at Aldi's.
4: I love this socially conscious Pittsburgh guy.
1: Hey, everybody's in everybody's business. You know what I mean? Oh, look at that. Look at that guy. What a jag. He didn't even put his buggy back. Can you believe that jag? He didn't put his buggy back. Someone's going to run into that. Someone's going to be able to park there now.
4: Wow.
3: I have a question.
5: Beautiful.
3: Where you put your buggy back, what do you call that? Because I called it something recently, and I was corrected. We call it a cart corral here.
1: A cart corral?
3: A cart corral. Yeah, return your cart to the cart corral.
1: A cart corral seems like a place where big women go on a bachelorette party. You know what I mean? Well, Cheryl's getting married, so we're going down to the cart corral and have a couple drinks, you know? If they play Shania Twain at the cart corral, we might get crazy. I never know.
5: That'll sound like something drinks. At the...
1: right. A lot of fish.
5: The cart corral drinks. At the dress bar.
1: Yeah.
5: Something like that.
4: I put a goldfish in there.
2: Wow. I'm learning a lot.
3: What do you guys call it?
5: Cart corral?
3: Yeah, the cart corral.
5: I think there's a sign on most of them that says cart corral.
3: Oh, okay. Somebody was like, cart corral? I've never heard of that before.
4: I was
3: going
4: to say cart carousel in my head, but I think that I was just wrong.
3: The cart return?
2: But for a buggy.
1: Yeah, buggy return.
3: Buggy return.
1: Yeah, or I think we just said there. You know what I mean? Hey, your buggy goes there. All right.
2: Okay. All right. When we come back, I am looking at a little mini quarter of a sandwich. This is a fluffernutter?
3: It is a fluffernutter. Yeah, I ordered groceries for the green room and I thought we're going to put some marshmallow cream in the grocery list and it showed up, so I just made us some sandwiches.
2: And today is officially
3: Fluffernutter Day.
2: Fluffernutter Day.
3: Yeah.
2: Okay, well, when we come back, we're going to give it a shot, but right now.
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2: 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When we come back, it's Nutter Fluffer. Wait a minute.
5: Fluffer.
3: Fluffer Nutter.
2: Fluffer Nutter.
5: I don't know why, but Nutter Fluffer sounds dirtier
1: than
5: Fluffer.
1: That's different.
2: Yeah. Once again, Nutter Fluffer sounds like the least appreciated guy at a porno shoot. These are the O'Reilly Auto Parts Studios. 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
6: 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Even though we're not too much to look at, you can also watch the show on our YouTube channel.
5: Your car can be a spy. Here's a true story.

0: Okay. I am not. Yeah, I am not living up to that name. Yeah. But I'm not really looking to be distinguished.
1: Really?
0: You know what I mean? Yeah. I'm kind of looking to just like wake up and go, I'm still here. You know what I mean? We've got another day.
2: So your mom is thinking Supreme Court justice. You're thinking fart jokes.
0: Let me tell you something about my mother. My mother has no idea what she doesn't even know where I live. Okay. I told her I live in New York City. She goes, she'll send me news articles. She'll go, is this by you? I go, this is Buffalo, New York. You know what I mean? Like, she has no idea what's going on. God bless her. Good woman, though.
2: Okay, good.
0: You know what I mean? Good. Yeah.
2: Are you from a big family?
0: Two sisters, but I'm sure this will come as a surprise to you. Parents divorced. We got a half sister in there. You know what I mean? So,
2: what's that like?
0: What's a half and a half sister?
3: It's a joke. From the
4: blended family.
0: A blended family. Yes. Yeah. Yeah, exactly. So
3: you have like yours is blended like a regular blender. He's like the Vitamix juicer blender. Does that make sense?
4: Oh, no.
3: It's really blended.
0: But the fun thing is that my parents are divorced. They both got remarried and then divorced those people. Mm. So it's fun because you go, that used to be my cousin. And then I go, what do you mean used to be? I go, we don't have that kind of time. You know what I mean? We don't have that kind of, but what's nice is you can still call him and you go, hey, make sure you call your ex-cousin Tommy because he's good at fixing brakes. You know? Like it's that kind of family.
4: That sounds great.
0: You know?
3: It can be weird dating. I've like talked to them, like, what is it like? And it's like, there are people that I used to spend every Thanksgiving with, and now I have no idea what they do or who they are.
0: See, my family still gets together though. Like my mom will come to my dad's house and have Thanksgiving with him.
5: Yeah.
0: And that's a day.
2: That's wrong.
0: That's where you call the doctor, go double up on the mood suppressors. You know what I mean? I got Thanksgiving coming up. Yeah.
2: No, I want to. I'm actually leading somewhere with this discussion because we have a few minutes before we have to sample this food. Is Pittsburgh famous for any particular type of food?
0: Yes. Pittsburgh is famous for the Permane sandwich.
5: Yes.
4: Right.
5: So good.
4: Permane Brothers. Yeah.
0: Permane Brothers sandwich. The whole thing in Pittsburgh is you put fries on everything. So a Pittsburgh salad is a salad with French fries on it.
2: What?
0: Yes. Yes.
2: That's weird.
0: It's, you know, we're built differently in Pittsburgh. We're built for comfort, not speed. You know what I mean? We're built to survive the elements.
2: So what's the name of the sandwich?
0: Pittsburgh salad, but the sandwich is a Permane Brothers sandwich.
2: Permane.
5: Yeah.
0: It's delicious. It's so it'll be like some kind of hot meat, luncheon meat, bologna, or as what we call in Pittsburgh, jumbo. Jumbo, ham, hamburger, hot sausage with lettuce, tomato, coleslaw, and French fries on top on one sandwich.
3: The spicy capicola is great.
5: Yeah.
3: Pastrami is
0: great. Salami and egg. That was my go-to. Salami and egg.
2: And you pick it up and eat it?
3: Yeah.
0: Out of a trough. They tie your hands behind your back and you eat it out of a trough and someone fires a gun into the air.
2: But if you've got French fries balancing on top of it.
0: Well, it's condensed into a sandwich. You have the bread on bottom, Italian bread on bottom, Italian bread on top, everything in the middle.
2: Okay.
0: They wrap it up, just kind of smash it down, and then you just sort of go with that. You don't put it down. It's a sandwich you start and you go, I'm going to be here for a little bit.
2: Mm. I've only been to Pittsburgh once and it was running cross country.
0: Well, that's a different experience than I have. You know what I mean?
2: Against a school called Kiskamentis Springs.
3: He's talking about a beautiful working class sandwich.
0: Yeah.
3: And just the most boring sport
6: there is. The only time I've ever been to Pittsburgh, I was running cross country. Oh,
2: sorry. Okay, we have the Fluffer Nutters in front of us. Today's National Fluffer Nutter Day.
4: You're a Fluffer Nutter.
5: We did, and we were testing different peanut butters yesterday.
4: Yes.
5: And we all decided that Skippy was pretty good.
4: Yeah.
5: So I put Skippy on this with... Okay. This is the Jet Puffed marshmallow cream.
2: Oh. So it's peanut butter, marshmallow cream, and...
5: white bread.
2: Okay.
5: That's it.
2: I've never had one of these.
5: Yeah.
0: I've eaten a lot of these.
5: Have you?
0: Yeah. We grew up on
5: this. I've never had one.
0: Yeah.
5: And I refused when my kids asked for me to put these in their lunch boxes. There's no way.
3: When you're a kid, this is great. It's incredible.
2: It's very sweet.
0: Mm-hmm. This was a staple in our house. We did not have the Jet Puff... marshmallow cream. We had some sort of...
5: you probably had the real marshmallow fluff.
0: We might have, yeah.
5: Yeah, that brand, that's the original, yeah.
2: This
5: is
2: much more palatable than I anticipated.
5: The one that looks like this.
3: Mm-hmm. Yeah, it's incredible.
0: That's what we have.
5: That's the original
0: And my dad would freak out because you would take the peanut butter knife first, put that down, and then put the peanut butter knife in the marshmallow. He goes, who's putting peanut butter? I go, we don't eat marshmallow fluff unless it's with peanut butter. Who cares? Stop putting your head through drywall. You know what I mean? Relax.
2: Yeah.
0: I'm seven.
2: It's like when you go to the salad bars and someone's put the Thousand Island ladle in the ranch.
0: Oh. Yeah.
5: That's gross.
2: And it reminds you of the State Fair where they used to have that spin art.
0: Yeah.
2: Remember that stuff? Yeah. They still do. I haven't seen that in years.
3: They got it.
5: Yeah.
2: Yeah.
5: You
2: that's
5: can
2: cool.
5: buy it for home now, too.
0: He hated that and crumbs in the butter.
5: Yeah, that's a big deal.
0: You put
5: I
0: crumbs in the butter. Mr. Chamberlain is not going to be happy. Oh, boy. You better head for the hills.
6: Somebody's getting hit. Yeah.
0: It's crazy. The marriage didn't work out. What are we doing?
2: It was crumbs in the butter, Your Honor. Well, that's great. What a great pleasure to meet you, Colin. Thanks for coming by. Appreciate it very much. And once again, tonight, Willie G, Louisville, at the Louisville Comedy Club, one night only. And then you're in Chicago tomorrow night. Where?
3: Lincoln Lodge. But Colin's at Helium tonight in Indy. Go see Colin
2: tonight
3: in Indy.
2: That's right. And then and Abraham Lincoln is sitting with us this morning. Jeffrey, are you really going to trim the beard today?
1: Oh, the second I get home.
0: Why don't you do it in Helium tonight? Yeah. You know what I mean? No. Give the people something else.
3: If he looks like that, he should avoid a live theater show. That could be dangerous.
0: Did you say theater? Hey, Willie, you're in the wrong venue for me, big dog.
2: We have so many guests tomorrow, I don't even know who they are. I know Haywood Banks will be here. And
5: Dustin Nickerson.
2: Dustin Nickerson. Oh, it's going to be a great show. That's awesome. Hey, Colin, what a great pleasure meeting you. We will see you again, I hope.
0: I would love to.
2: Yeah. Where am I? Oh, I know. These are the O'Reilly Auto Parts Studios. I'm still Tom, and this is the Bob and Tom Show.
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0: Madison's home of classic rock, 101.5 IBAFM. Are you in the mood to win some money today? Oh, good. You're in luck. A keyword to do just that right after Cheap Trick.
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0: 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Well, never mind that we're just now a full week into October. Starbucks already looking ahead to the holidays, and they're busting out their peppermint mocha, their caramel brulee latte, now a new tiramisu velvet drink as well. A bunch of stuff for the seasonal holiday menu that launches on November the 5th.
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Got a question for me? Hit me with your best shot. 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
0: Yes.
1: I haven't heard that song in quite a long time, so thank you.
0: Well, you have now. Appreciate the request.

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Two-time major champion John Rahm is leaving LIV Golf, and that is definitely a blow to that circuit. He's trying to emerge from federal bankruptcy without funding from Saudi Arabia's public investment fund. There was a hearing, U.S. bankruptcy court in New Jersey yesterday, and John Rahm's attorney said that Rahm is leaving LIV Golf. Oof. See if others follow suit.

101.5 IBA FM, Madison's home of classic rock. Just a heads up, you got another opportunity to grab $1,000. You'll have keywords all day long to grab this cash. This is just your 4-minute heads up. Your next keyword is after the Foo Fighters.

0: 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Did you guys hear the story about the former CIA official, David Rush, pleading guilty earlier this week to fraud that cost the federal government $194 million? Now, prosecutors say that he invented secret government projects to buy luxury Florida homes, hundreds of gold bars for himself, and also charge taxpayers for private flights. Investigators seized roughly 300 gold bars, about $2 million in cash, and a bunch of expensive watches from his home in Virginia. Oof.
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The Goo Goo Dolls were a part of our iHeartRadio Music Festival in Vegas a couple weeks ago, and you can stream both nights in their entirety. 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

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And then Tuesday came and went, and no announcement. Exactly sure what happened. Fog Hat

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0: 104.5 IBA FM, Madison's home of classic rock. The Hershey's Peanut Butter Pumpkins, staple, of course, of the Halloween season. And the packaging features the graphic of the candy with a bite out of it and a carved face. But now Hershey's has also added a disclaimer below the picture saying, carving not an actual product. And that comes after this lawsuit that somebody in Florida filed, basically saying that it was deceptive advertising by Hershey's, and saying that he believed the product contained a cool-looking carving of a pumpkin's mouth and eyes. And then a judge actually tossed the case out, saying that, okay, maybe you were misled, but you didn't suffer any sort of damages or anything.
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101.5 IBAFM. Monday was actually the anniversary of the death of one Eddie Van Halen. It was the sixth anniversary. He died October 6th, 2020, and he was only 65 years old. Rest in peace, Ed.

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0: 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It doesn't matter. You get to spend it on whatever you want. 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

0: 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Well, there's a film upcoming from Searchlight that's called Playmates. And basically, it's based on Lorraine Nicholson's experiences growing up in the Playboy Mansion. And apparently, Bill Pullman is going to play Hugh Hefner. And Jessica Biel has recently joined the cast as kind of a fictional character who's both Hugh Hefner's wife and a former Playboy playmate. We don't yet know when that's coming out, but it's in production.
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1: Could you please play some Motley Crue, Girls, Girls, Girls?
0: Yeah.
1: We're rocking it hard.
0: All right, well, let's do it. I'll get your Motley Crue. Coming up after Zeppelin.

0: 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Last summer, Black Sabbath did a reunion concert in Birmingham, England, and it was also Ozzy's farewell show. And they filmed the whole thing, and it's coming to theaters, yep, the big screen, for a limited run starting on October the 28th. Check your local listings. I got some Sabbath on the way.
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0: 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The start October the 22nd at Musicians Hall of Fame and Museum in Nashville, like an electric guitar, Dan Armstrong Model 341, a combo amplifier, the Rolling Stones Some Girls Frame posters, all kinds of really, really cool stuff up for auction in the next few weeks.
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And actually, somebody wrote a story that weaves those songs into it. And it's playing at a playhouse in Maine, at least for the entire month of October. Who knows? Maybe more. And yes, this song is a part of it.

0: 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Got a request for me on your Thursday.
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0: What's up, man?
1: You know, just delivering the dream. I was going to see if you could maybe play some Black Crowes for me. Thank
0: you. Of course. Let's do some Black Crowes. We'll do that after REO. Thanks for listening to us while you deliver the mail.

0: Madison's home of classic rock, 101.5 IBA FM. One of the biggest college football matchups of the weekend is number 6 Alabama versus number 2 Georgia, and that's happening Saturday night. The problem is tropical storm Isaias is projected to develop into a hurricane and hit the Gulf Coast as early as tomorrow, potentially taking it near Bryant-Denny Stadium, which is the site of Saturday night's game between number 6 and number 2. Ruh-roh, we'll see what happens.
1: Detectives said he had stalked her before she died. Years later, they said he remained the person they continued to focus on.
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1: We're knocking on the door of the weekend, man. Thursday afternoon, Big Rig. Still a couple of hours of free money chances, which we will dive all into. Reminders on what you should be doing the last couple of hours of this fine show as we, get some shut up and rocking here. Anything you got on your mind, Red Talkback mics, requests, suggestions, I got you. Just let me know. Light them up. It's the Foos with the Big Rig.

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0: 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Dropping a keyword on you this hour. 4 o'clock, 5 o'clock. As always, they go right to the web. That is the place where you put those bad boys in. And then hopefully, eventually, you'll be the one getting the call back that makes you $1,000 richer. Whether it's putting some money in the concert kitty, trying to plow the way through to have a decent holiday this year. Or if you're looking at buying plane tickets, good luck with that. Or trying to make the road trip and figure out how you're going to make this gas situation work. These are all things, and this money can help. May not solve the problem, but it can help to get the wheels turning. Well, then let's go. Keep your ears here. Keep pounding those keywords into the pop-up box on our website and be ready at the end of the hour to answer those calls to be a winner.
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101.5 IBAFM. Def Leppard and the Goo Goo Dolls announced a big tour today for next year. Everything on that. My Big Rig blog has you, and at Radio Big Rig. If you follow me on the socials, you'll see those things share as well. Just like 2 days ago when Stained announced more dates next year for their 25th anniversary of this legendary album. It's Outside with the Big Rig.

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1: Everybody with much anticipation watching the Gulf to see what this storm is going to do. Is it going to hold at a 2? Will it drop to a 1? Will there be a big storm surge? What's going to happen? That's the question that remains to be seen, because that's really the big thing, the threat with this one, is the storm surge on the northern Gulf Coast. Winds, yes, but, you know, listen, you can hide from the wind. Your ass runs from the water. You know what I mean? You run from the water. That's Hurricane 101 after riding out many in my lifetime myself and not living in flood zones. No. But you got to do what you got to do. 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

0: 101.5 IBAFM. 35 years ago, there were some of the biggest albums in the history of rock that dropped. It's Big Rig. This is why, since we are in the month of Fright, right? The month of monsters, Halloween, we're doing our Monsters of Rock weekends. And what we're going to do is enjoy Saturday and Sunday filled with some of the biggest songs and some of the biggest albums, like Metallica's Black Album, Nirvana's Nevermind, Temple of the Dogs, Temple of the Dog, which was kind of, you know, the Seattle all-star conglomerate. And so many songs from these, not just the big hits you know and you love, but some of the deeper cuts that got played back then that never quite really made it to the top, but are just good old-fashioned nostalgia. Oh, my God, I haven't heard that in how long records. Your help, instrumental. Think about these biggest albums from 1991. Tell us what you want to hear. Use that red talkback mic. Chime in for our first Monster of Rock weekend this Saturday and Sunday right here.
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1: Danzig, that monster that originally was out in 1988, didn't do anything. Right about the same time as Her Black Wings, which I thought was a really good song, too. And then in 92, when Danzig would do the tour, the live version that they recorded in Long Beach, California, would explode. And it brought the song Back from the Dead right to the top of the rock chart. It's Foreigner.

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1: Keyword this hour, keyword next hour. Last two of the day, but we still have 5.5 weeks of all these free money chances, which is going to take us up almost right to the Thanksgiving holiday. So when you're trying to think about all the things you need to get done and you just need a little bit, or maybe you know what? 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This money is meant to do some good things, whether for you, someone you know, whatever. 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
1: Those Aerosmith tickets are going on sale Saturday. It's Big Rig. That's the two shows. The one October 29th. The other's November the 1st. It is Aerosmith and Friends, and it's everybody. Billy Idol, Run DMC, Sammy Hagar, the list goes on and on, spread out over the two shows. 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And get yourself ready for a ticket purchase coming up on Saturday.

101.5 IBAFM. What the dumb of the day is on. And let me tell you something. Talk about when pranks go wrong, then go horribly right. This is hilarious. Hold on. 15-ish minutes, if even. It's Yes First with the Big Rig and Shut Up and Rock Mode.

101.5 IBAFM. What the dumb of the day today? Talk about dumb luck. So a girlfriend in the UK pranks her boyfriend into thinking they won $300,000 in the Euro lottery. Now, they didn't. He was upset. I mean, he was ready to go to war. So in guilt, she starts playing the lottery, and she keeps playing it. $2 with every single ticket. 2 weeks later, she hits it for real this time. So she tells him, he's like, no, he didn't. What's wrong with you? Why are you trying to torture me? How dumb do you think I am? She calls a friend. He's like, come on now, girl. Why are you doing this? Are you trying to get us all in? I mean, how morbid are you? So the lottery contacts her, and she's like, I need some proof. And they're like, oh, just send him this, and he'll get it. So they send her an official ticket. She sends it on, and then he finally believes her. So he calls her back, and he's like, so how much did we win? She's like, $1.3 million. So the moral of the story is clearly, if you want to win the lottery, just go prank someone that you like and hope that they'll split the money with you when you win 2 weeks later. Cardinal

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1: A little bit after 5 o'clock, last keyword in play. Oh, yeah, we'll talk more on this free money because we got 5.5 weeks of winning here. 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
1: I want you to win this money. Big rig. I mean, I do. We have 5.5 weeks of all these chances. When I say all these chances, we're doing this 9 times a day. So, yeah, 9 times every day. You take the keyword, put it in the pop-up box of the website. Watch your cell phone at the end of the hour, like this hour, just about 6 o'clock. If you see potential spam, no caller ID, any of that coming in, you just need to answer it. Because when you do, and it's the cash center, and they're like, you just won $1,000, you'll scream, you'll holler. You'll probably do what most people do, which is, no way, you're lying to me. Tell me you're lying. Why would we tell you we're lying? Why would we prank you just to crush your hopes and dreams? I mean, we're pretty sick in the head, but we're not that sick in the head.
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1: We've got one whale of a Monsters of Rock weekend. Actually, several Monsters of Rock weekends coming. This band is going to be a part of it. And I'll explain what all this means coming up here in just a few minutes. Hang tight. Bon Jovi on the way. Sir Elton. We're taking care of what we do, man. Commuting tunes to get you where you'd rather be than where you've been all damn day today. And I appreciate you doing it with me. It's Big Rig.

0: 101.5 IBA FM. Elton John has got his brand new concert venue over in London. No word yet on his service charges or anything else, but it's his. His company is running it, and it holds less than 1,000 people. I think it holds a cap of 700, something like that. He's trying to give newer artists an opportunity and a great place to play where people can afford to see a show. Good on you, Elton. Hell yes.
1: Hey!

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1: Alice Cooper just the other day was performing during a halftime show at the Raiders game in Las Vegas. It's got to be nice, right? When you have a football team that does those kinds of things. Just says, hey, look, we're going to have a little halftime show today. Alice Cooper's going to come out and do three bangers. Meanwhile, all the other pro football teams are doing stupid games like people running in inflatable balls, trying to knock over bowling pins on a football field, trying not to die from the heat.

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1: I mean, that's it, man. You're winning $1,000 just like that because, like everyone else, you enter a contest, you're listening to the radio, you're listening to the app, and you're like, I'm never going to win this. Big Rig, I'm here to tell you, you can win this. Why not you be you? I mean, seriously, you're here. You're putting in the keyword every single hour from 9 to 5, right? Then why aren't you getting the call back from the cash center? Or worse yet, did you not answer? Did you let one of those, it's going to go to the voicemail. They'll leave me a voicemail. No, they won't. They'll call you once, then twice. There will not be a third time. You see potential spam, no caller ID, any one of those things on your cell phone. 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
32: 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Don't take Addie if you have liver problems, take certain medicines, or allergic to any of its ingredients. Before taking Addie, tell your doctor about all the medicines you take. If you've had any mental health conditions, are pregnant, planning pregnancy, or breastfeeding. Side effects may include dizziness, nausea, tiredness, trouble sleeping, and dry mouth. Learn more at Addie.com, including important warnings. Eligible patients only. Restrictions apply. I feel like a
33: 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In the next Rare Well Done, the Thrive team helps two people with CIDP tackle the tricky issue of friendship.
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1: One of the mini albums for our Monsters of Rock weekend ahead all the way through Halloween. The Eight, the Great Eight. 1991 was the year. We're going back 35 years to honor some of the greatest rock albums in history that delivered some monstrous songs that just would not leave the chart. I mean, like, for weeks and months on end. It was insane. We haven't seen anything like it really since, to be honest with you. We're due. We're overdue. It's

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1: 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There is a happy ending here. I'll explain coming up in just about 10 minutes. 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
1: What the dumb of the day today? Talk about dumb luck. So a girlfriend in the UK pranks her boyfriend into thinking they won $300,000 in the Euro lottery. Now, they didn't. He was upset. I mean, he was ready to go to war. So in guilt, she starts playing the lottery, and she keeps playing it. $2 with every single ticket. 2 weeks later, she hits it for real this time. So she tells him, he's like, no, he didn't. What's wrong with you? Why are you trying to torture me? How dumb do you think I am? She calls a friend. He's like, come on now, girl. Why are you doing this? Are you trying to get us all in? I mean, how morbid are you? So the lottery contacts her, and she's like, I need some proof. And they're like, oh, just send him this, and he'll get it. So they send her an official ticket. She sends it on, and then he finally believes her. So he calls her back, and he's like, so how much did we win? She's like, $1.3 million. So the moral of the story is clearly, if you want to win the lottery, just go prank someone that you like and hope that they'll split the money with you when you win 2 weeks later.